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1: Here's the total security of Southern Minnesota weather forecast. I'm meteorologist Megan Mulford. Slight chance for scattered rain showers tonight, otherwise mainly cloudy. Lows dip down to about 57. Easterly winds, 5 to 10 miles an hour. Highs level off around 81. Tomorrow, a blend of clouds and sun. Lows around 54. Tomorrow night, mainly clear skies. Temps above average Tuesday and Wednesday, with highs in the low 80s. From the Weatherology Weather Center, I'm staff meteorologist Megan Mulford. Right now, 62.
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4: The president says he'll wait it out for now. Fox News, I'm Jim Ausman. Here's what's happening. President Trump wants to strengthen the terms of the proposed deal to end the war with Iran, telling Fox he's not in any rush. Fox's Max Gordon from Tel Aviv.
5: President Trump met with top aides in the Situation Room on Friday. That meeting reportedly took about 2 hours, but at the end of it, no deal was announced. The New York Times and Axios report that President Trump sent tougher terms to Iran for a peace deal in an effort to exert pressure and to speed up the process, but it's unclear what changes were made to the potential agreement. This as the Strait of Hormuz remains closed to ship traffic and the U.S. continues its blockade. And with a focus on the Middle East, President Trump has expanded the role of the U.S. ambassador to Turkey, Tom Barak, making him special envoy to both Iraq and Syria.
4: Iran's parliament speaker wrote in a post on X he doesn't trust America, quote, "We do not gain concessions through talks but through missiles," unquote. President Trump says he isn't afraid to return to military action. Meantime, Iran's president has reportedly submitted a letter of resignation to the office of the Supreme Leader. The letter states the president and his government have been excluded from major decision making. Staying in the Middle East, Israeli troops have captured a strategic mountain topped with a crusader-built castle in southern Lebanon in the deepest incursion of the country in more than 25 years, the military reported on Sunday. U.S. and Senegal met in a friendly match in Charlotte that's leading up to the World Cup. U.S. won 3-2.
6: Ware continuing the run down the right side. Options in the middle. Balogun is one of them. It's Balogun!
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4: Demonstrations continue at the Delaney Hall Ice Center, where people are being detained or on a hunger strike. That's after a violent Saturday night.
19: They used the barricades to charge the police. They were met with direct blasts of tear gas and flashbang grenades.

0: grenades. It took about 2 hours of a real back and forth to finally clear the streets. Dozens of canisters of tear gas fired into the air, igniting on the ground. Horses, officers on horseback were used, as well as riot police with shields, trying to push them back. Towards the end of the night, demonstrators lighting fires on the streets using placards and signs and debris to try and light those fires. Officials in New Jersey still say it's just a fraction of the protesters who are actually violent.
1: Department of Homeland Security officials deny claims of poor conditions. They say those inside are receiving 3 meals per day and clean water. Conservatives are speaking out against what they're calling the Stop Nick Shirley Act, which passed in California. The bill is meant to protect immigration service providers from harassment.
2: Why do they have to create this bill specifically for immigrant communities, immigration support services? And what Mia Bonta didn't say when she spoke in front of the assembly was it also includes health care. So we know, like Medi-Cal, for instance, there's like hundreds, there could be hundreds of billions of dollars in fraud just in Medi-Cal.
1: Nick Shirley on the Big Weekend Show on Fox. The former Prince Andrew is under investigation again, this time for an alleged encounter with a woman at a Royal Horse Festival in 2002. According to the Sunday Times, police are looking at events as they consider wider possible crimes by the former prince. It is unclear right now whether the claim was reported to the police back in 2002 or was made more recently. I'm Jim Ausman, and this is Fox News.
3: Here's your total security of Southern Minnesota weather forecast. I'm meteorologist Megan Mulford. Slight chance for scattered rain showers tonight, otherwise mainly cloudy. Lows dip down to about 57. Easterly winds, 5 to 10 miles an hour. Highs level off around 81. Tomorrow, a blend of clouds and sun. Lows around 54. Tomorrow night, mainly clear skies. Temps above average Tuesday and Wednesday, with highs in the low 80s. From the Weatherology Weather Center, I'm staff meteorologist Megan Mulford. Right now, 62.
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8: I'm Greg Bell, and we open with a pre-Johnny Dollar Bob Bailey as Detective George Valentine. And later, it's our weekly visit with Shondu, the magician. 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But prior to that role, for 8 years, he starred over on the Mutual Detective program, Let George Do It. And in this episode of that, he'll be joined by Virginia Gregg as Brooksy, with Lorraine Tuttle as Charlotte, Larry Dobkin as Walter, and Herb Butterfield as Tile. Known as the voice of the giant. It's from July 31st of 1950.
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0: And so from hour to hour we write and write. And then from hour to hour we rot and rot. And thereby hangs a tale. Right together tonight, aren't you? 8 o'clock. The giant and the midget. And don't worry over there. I'll wind you. I'll wind all of you. And the fat duchess, too, in the next room. It's her turn tonight. Oh, did I? Oh. Yes, of course, already, didn't I? Time is money. Time goes, you say. Ah, no. A last time stays, we go. Oh, silly, silly. Death chooses its own time. Listen, it's not running. The Duchess. Oh, no. I can't hear. It stopped. She stopped. She stopped.
1: Well, Charlotte, what is the matter with you?
0: Oh, good time.
1: You come galloping like...
0: Be quiet. Oh. He's running again.
1: Did you think the Duchess would stop? Oh, no. No. She is not one of those English clocks with the foolish quotations. Time is this, time
0: is... This is my father's collection, not yours. This is my father's workroom, not yours. You go to your own cottage. Why don't you stay over where you belong?
1: I go where I like. The clocks should be mine, everyone.
0: Get out of here. Get out. Oh, I'm sorry, Uncle Silas.
1: Middle-aged lady with a heart like a lemon, like her face. I don't touch anything. I don't stop anything. What do you think happened? What do you think to be afraid of?
0: Thank you for the compliment. I'm going to lock up, go back to the main house.
1: I only come here to look for you, son. Such a beautiful night. And you should fix your hair. He is come.
0: What?
1: The young man I see you with several times, weekends ago.
0: Walter.
1: Yeah, him. Walter Stanton. He's out by the garden to see you. Well, he has brought friends. You'll have amusement and maybe go out someplace. A young lady and a man.
0: What's that?
1: Very nice. Very nice. He's brought a man for you to meet. His name is Valentine. His name is George Valentine.
0: I'm sorry, Walter. Tell your friends I'm sorry.
2: But we drove all the way out from town, Charlotte.
0: Please, I don't feel well. I have a headache.
2: I haven't seen you for 2 weeks since your letter.
0: I'll write again, but I'm going inside.
3: Charlotte, we really wanted to see your father, not you. Look, I'm George Valentine. I wanted to meet your father.
0: I'll write you. I'm going into the...
2: Charlotte, what's the matter? What are you listening for? What is it? Charlotte!
0: Oh, you're there, aren't you? Pip, pip, boom, boom. Pip, pip, boom, boom. I didn't mean to leave you so long. I can hear your voice. You're all right, aren't you? The voice, Charlie?
4: So that's Charlotte.
5: Yes, yes, Miss Brooks, that Charlotte there, she's my wife.
4: What?
6: What?
5: Well, yes, I know I told you I'd seen her only a few times, but 3 weeks ago...
4: Dear Mr. Valentine, would you please come for a drive to the country with me this evening? There is someone I want you to meet. That was your letter, that's all you've told
7: us. Yeah, Mr. Stanton, I'd be happier with some facts.
5: Well, I'm a teacher, college in the city, Somerset from now. Been carrying a very heavy load, but on weekends I've managed to get out a bit to paint. It's a hobby. I'm not much good. Well, quite by accident, the start of the summer, I happened to stop off at a little train station down the road here. And I met Charlotte that same day. I was painting a cow, as a matter of fact.
4: Well, that could be a romantic situation.
5: It wasn't exactly, but I'm... Well, you can see what I'm like. Maybe not the ordinary ardent lover, but to me, Charlotte is the most beautiful person in the world.
7: I understand.
5: I know that possibly to anyone else.
7: Charlotte lives out here taking care of

0: father, is that right?
1: Yes, yes, I told you that. She loves her father very much. She always has. She's devoted her entire life to him.
2: He's a watch manufacturer, isn't he?
1: Well, he's retired now. He's been an invalid ever since she's been grown, a bad heart or something. Has to just stay in his room up there on the second floor. Can't even come out to wind the clocks in his workshop anymore.
0: And this uncle of hers, this Tile...
1: Tile Saxeburg? He's a second cousin, really, or something. Helped her father get started in the old days, I guess, a master mechanic. They don't get along very well.
2: But he's the only other person around. Doesn't sound like much of a life for Charlotte.
1: I came up every weekend. I know she enjoyed seeing me, too. I rented a room at a farm the last few times. It wasn't convenient for me here, apparently. Well, to make a long story short, I asked Charlotte to marry me 3 weeks ago. I had no idea what she'd say. We'd never been together for long. She never liked to leave the house for more than an hour or so at a time.
2: But she said yes, didn't she?
1: Well, she just cried. I've got a license, like an optimist. The next weekend, I was delayed. Took a much later train. She'd been waiting for me 3 hours. But the minute I got there, she took me a couple of miles farther on to a neighbor's place. Justice of the Peace was waiting for us.
0: Well, congratulations. Only I don't understand.
1: It was the only full, complete afternoon we ever had together. I had to catch the night train back. 2 solid weeks of final examinations coming up. And every day, I wrote a letter, and she didn't.
2: Go on.
1: I mean, she didn't answer mine. I tried to telephone a couple of times, and I wired. And then I got this.
0: Hmm. Yeah, let's see. Letter?
1: Just these few words.
2: Yes, sir. Dear Mr. Stanton, I must tell you to stop trying to reach me, trying to see me. My lawyers will contact you shortly regarding our annulment. Sincerely, Charlotte.
0: Annulment?
1: I know there was a lot for us both to overcome. We're both shy sort of people. We're not young, but...
3: Maybe you are not so much of a man, Walter.
2: Hello, Mr. Saxeburg.
3: I will not excuse myself for listening. The night is as much mine as yours.
1: Yes, but what did you mean
3: by
1: that?
3: You are too considerate for what you should have. What is yours?
1: But her father is ill. I didn't want
3: to... A nasty situation is no place for a gentleman. If you had asked some more questions, be rude, snoop to find out
0: okay,
3: things...
0: Okay, okay.
3: Then you would know that her father is dead.
2: What did you say?
3: He died of a heart attack 2 weeks ago, the day of your wedding.

0: strikes like that 5 minutes before the hour, before the biggest bell rings.
1: The tower clock? Yes, I've heard them like that. But look here, Charlotte, the reason I broke in here to talk to you...
0: The Giant. That's its name. The Giant from Zurich. My father brought it all the way over here. The tower had to be specially built. A staircase goes up 3 flights from the land.
1: Sure, sure. Must be quite a job to wind, but...
0: The biggest bell is 9 feet across.
1: I want to know why you won't talk to Walter, darling.
0: A crew of men comes once a month to reset the machine.
1: Charlotte, I said I want to know why you...
0: Oh. I'm sorry, Mr. Valentine. Just don't talk so loud, please. I'm trying to listen.
1: All right. I understand the Giant hasn't stopped running for 300 years. Your uncle tells me your father was very proud of his collection. Great believer in time is money, time is this, time is that, time is everything.
0: Walter's in the house, too, isn't he?
1: Yeah. Now, look, Charlotte, all I want to know is...
0: Where?
1: Well, in the study, but it's not important. It's you that
0: My uncle is an avaricious fool, Mrs. Valentine. If you don't mind, I think we'd better...
2: Mr. Valentine!
3: He was looking in the desk.
4: No, at the desk. I only step out for a minute.
3: And... I was not. Let go of me. I didn't touch a thing.
1: Cut it out. Cut it out.
4: Oh, there he keeps all his paper. He was reading the letter.
3: I wasn't doing anything.
1: That's better.
3: What in the world is the matter with you? You told me to snoop around, didn't you?
5: Prying into the things that are mine when Charlotte is what you are here for. To take her away, to make her happy, to get her...
0: Oh, stop it! Stop it, all of you!
3: Charlotte.
0: I don't want either one of you in this house.
4: Now, young lady, you listen to me.
0: It's my house! That's yours! And I don't intend to leave. Not ever. And there's nothing in that desk to pry into. No secret anywhere but

0: Charlotte, please.
1: I'm the one, and I don't want you, Walter. You can't help me, any of you. It's in me. I'm the one who left her. Not you and not Charles.
2: You did what? Left whom?
1: I left him. I left him. I killed him.
2: Wait a minute, Charlotte. As I understand it, I understood your father died of a heart attack. Sure. The giant. That's what you listen to all the time, isn't it? Only somehow you're afraid of...
1: It stopped, Mr. Barron.
2: Huh?
1: I left him all day and it stopped. And I wasn't here to fix it. The giant stopped. The voice of the giant. And I wasn't there. So you see, I killed my boss.
0: Charlotte, wait!
3: Charlotte!
1: And when the giant stops again, I will die.

0: 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We'll get back to the show right after these brief messages.
1: Hi, I'm Gary LaVox from Rascal Flatts. You know, music has always been a huge part of my life. It's something that I started pursuing as a kid and never gave up on. It took a lot of hard work and dedication, but it paid off. Music has allowed me to travel around the world and to meet a lot of interesting people. So don't let anybody tell you that your dreams aren't possible, because they are. This message is brought to you by the U.S. Air Force.
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0: Now, back to tonight's adventure of George Valentine. The voice of the giant. The huge tower clock that overlooks the strange house in the country. The clock whose owner died of a heart attack 2 weeks ago. But now, his daughter Charlotte says that she killed him. Well, if your name is George Valentine, you realize it's Charlotte you must help. And you only hope that Claire Brooks, alone with Charlotte, will have better luck talking to her than you did.
1: I came back, and it was dark in the house, and I was all excited inside, and... Tick, tick, tick, bomb, bomb, tick, tick, bomb, bomb. It says that, doesn't it? I've always thought it did, ever since I was a little child. Only when I stood there, down in the hall, I suddenly realized it had stopped. The voice, the giant, had stopped. I ran upstairs, and there on the landing at the door of the tower, by the head of the stairs, was Father. But
2: I thought you said...
1: He was just standing there. He couldn't talk. His face was...
2: I am

0: I got him back to his room. He collapsed. He was dead. Oh, don't be stupid. Don't. The clock was running again, and don't you understand? Yes. After I called the doctor in the back hall, I heard it. The giant's voice. It had started again, even earlier than that.
1: You mean the giant stopped sometime while you were gone, and your father tried to climb up to fix it himself?
0: Of course he couldn't make it. Or maybe he did.
1: And you blame yourself because you weren't here to look after it. To keep him from climbing those stairs with his part.
0: If it sounds peculiar to you, Miss Brooks,
1: why not tell all this to your uncle? After all, he deserves him.
0: I don't ever want to see Walter again.
1: You certainly hated your father, didn't you?
0: I didn't. What? What did you...
1: I'm sorry. It's none of my business.
0: You go now, Walter. All of it. Now you understand.
1: Yes. Guess I understand. Except maybe how it was that the clock stopped.
0: What?
1: In Charlotte. Charlotte, why is it that you still keep listening? What is it that you're still listening for now?

0: A sense of guilt, justified or not, could be a terrible thing.
1: Did you telephone the local doctor, George?
0: He said her father was a very sick man and had a heart attack, period. But I suggested he might take a look at the daughter.
2: Yes, I suppose he should. There's nothing I seem able to do.
0: Mr. Stanton, Charlotte hadn't told the doctor about the giant stopping that day. Hadn't told anyone else, I guess.
1: Why on earth do you suppose she didn't tell you any of this? Any of it? And you didn't even find out about the death until today.
2: I'm not very good at riddles, Miss Brooks. Or at romance. I think we might as well be going. You've apparently done all you can for me, Mr. Valentine. It's up to time now.
1: You mean it's up to you?
2: Time. Everybody trying to grab onto it in this house. Oh, yes, Miss Brooks, I know. Perhaps in the future I'll be...
0: Just one second, Mr. Stanton.
2: Oh?
0: What was that business earlier of you prying into her father's desk?
2: I told you nothing. Crazy child, talks the book. Charlotte won't let him in here, but he thinks it all belongs to him. Her father hated the man, so he hates him, too.
0: Financial statements. That's all I could see on the desk.
2: I didn't even notice. I didn't see anything. Well, I'm taking the train back to town, so...
0: Yeah, sure. We're leaving, too. Good night, Mr. Stanton.
1: George, he was lying just now.
0: I know.
1: And so is Charlotte. About something.
0: Or still hiding something else.
1: Yes, there's nothing we can do. She won't tell us. And what is it she still keeps listening for?
0: Haven't you figured that out, Proxine? The sound of her own death. Come on. We're not giving up so fast.

0: This must be the cottage, George.
1: Yeah. Not much, is it? Guess the second cousin doesn't get much of an allowance. Saxburg?
0: I don't see any lights.
1: Charlotte's only relative now, Angel. Doors unlocked.
0: Miss Walter's legally your husband.
1: Only for the time being.
0: Mr. Saxburg?
2: Out of luck, Christine. Not at home.
0: And the doctor's the only person who can help us get Charlotte out of this place.
1: Wait a minute. Hold it.
0: Huh?
1: Look here. A piece of paper.
0: What is it?
1: A letter. A torn letter. Only it's torn roughly, twisted.
0: George, remember when they were fighting in the study?
1: Yeah. You want to bet this is it? Walter was looking at something, only Tyle got it away from him. It's a letter to Charlotte. Bronson, Burdick, and Locke.
0: What?
1: Lawyers, apparently. Sure. Real old line stuff. And they're coming up here, Brooksy, August 1st.
0: That's tomorrow.
1: Uh-huh.
0: Well, they would, naturally, to settle the estate.
1: No more than that, Angel. We are delighted with your decision to remain on in your father's house, and are confident that you will eventually find happiness there. Please don't feel that we are criticizing your judgment concerning Mr. Stanton.
0: Walter?
1: But again, we must remind you to say and do nothing which would interfere with the annulment proceedings. Our investigation of him and of the circumstances of his first marriage confirms our belief that Mr. Stanton's interest in a woman of your lonely and susceptible position is solely money. And if he gets the opportunity, he will demand the largest possible settlement.
0: His wife? George Walter never mentioned a wife.
1: So as of tomorrow, Charlotte will have help. Lawyers in the house.
0: Walter must have seen that letter. That's why the fortune hunter ran out. He wanted

0: Wait. What's that? Oh, the Zurich giant.
1: 5 minutes to the hour, Angel. Midnight. Yeah, as of tomorrow, the wheels will be in motion to cut the legal rights away from a fortune hunter and set up the poor little spinster to live here with a clock she really hates for the rest of...
0: Did you hear that?
1: Giant. The last bell.
0: Somebody's trying to stop the giant. George, run to her!
2: Charlie! Charlie, where are you? Charlie, what did you...
1: Hey, it's running again. The giant. Well, they don't kid me. Clocks like that don't stop by themselves. That's no electric boudoir number.
2: Hey, who's up there? Who is it? Okay, friend. 3 flights to find... Oh! Where are you? Where in the name...
3: Up there!
2: Sucksable.
3: Stand there! Stand there, don't move! Yeah. Yeah. A wrench in the hand of a strong man above you is better than a gun, no?
1: All that machinery, I can barely see.
3: Stand still, I said, while I work.
1: So you're the smart apple who stops clocks, huh, Sassabur?
3: I haven't stopped anything. I only slow off the charge.
1: All right, so you're stopping it now, then. I don't care. Because I got a different plan.
3: What's that? Oh, I warned you.
1: Well, hammer. Old Carlo the Tools, huh? The master mechanic.
3: The man who really owns this clock. Don't move. I'm going to.
1: Yeah, sure. That's right. Work away. Man who really owns this clock.
3: I own all of them. Her father stole them from me.
1: I bet there are 2 sides to that, Buster. Where's Charlotte?
3: I don't go away with Walter. I stay here, she says. She will keep me from ever having them. I sure.
1: The minute that stops, it'll kill her. Wherever she is.
3: You think people die because time stops? You superstition.
1: In her condition, the power of suggestion's enough to...
4: Who's up there? Who is it?
1: Charlotte.
4: It's Walt. I heard it. Just a minute ago.
5: And really, Mr. Valentine, no superstition. I do not get the heavy wheels to stop, but she comes anyway.
1: Yeah, sure. That's what you wanted, just to get her up here.
3: I knew she would come. Come up to see.
1: You wanted to get her up here to kill her. To do it tonight before the lawyers come, so maybe you can get this house, get the clock.
5: Quiet. I wouldn't touch her, Mr. Valentine. You will slip past her, slip down the stairs.
1: What?
5: It's only you who are in danger for interfering.
4: Uncle Child, where are you? Uncle! Walter!
5: Let him come. There is time. Him, too.
1: Time for... Hey, what's that?
3: Hurry now. Slip past and touch
1: her. No, what's this? Father, grab her.
4: Yeah.
1: I got this guy. Grab her, Sam. Can't you hear that, Ratchet? Get out of here, both of you.
6: Yes, but what?
1: It's the clock winding up. That giant bell's gonna...

0: Yeah. The realist. You wouldn't have to kill her, would you? Just get her up there next to that bell and lock the door. And she'd be a stark, raving lunatic for the rest of her days.
1: All my life, I wait for her father to die. And then she won't go away with a young man. She must keep the clock, too.
0: But a lunatic would have to leave.
1: Why not? She killed her father. I wasn't here that day. Before she left the house, she must have stopped the giants or her father.
2: All that, who killed him? Who stopped
0: him? Take it easy, Stanton. Charlotte, all right?
2: Yes, sure.
0: Nobody's been killed. Get it out of your head.
1: What? But he climbed with his
0: father. Her father died of a heart attack, period. And after what Tyrell here did tonight, it'll be nice to wrap him up for a lot of things.
2: But
0: Charlotte came home that day and realized her father was standing by the landing by the tower door. But that's also the head of the stairs. Suppose he'd heard her come in, just walked out there from his room. Had his attack right then and there.
2: I suppose he could have.
0: Why would he have climbed all the way up to the tower and back? Because the clock stopped? Well, big machinery like the giant doesn't stop and then start up again like she said it did all by itself. No, and nobody stopped it either. I just watched the master mechanic try it and he couldn't. So how could Charlotte or you or anybody?
1: Yeah. I slow up the first bells a little.
0: Now get this straight, Stanton. Charlotte said the...

0: clock wasn't running, and then later on it was. The night she ran up into the tower saying it had stopped, and it hadn't.
1: You mean it's all in her imagination?
0: I mean, maybe there's a simple explanation for that. Oh, sure, your mind can make your senses play tricks. But think back. How often tonight has she listened for the sound of the giant? How often has she been frightened because she thought some other clock wasn't running? How often have all of us had to just plain repeat things to Charlotte?
1: Well,
0: it certainly wouldn't be surprising if in her condition, she'd never even guess or want to guess that she's slowly becoming deaf from the pick, pick, pom, pom all her life. Always listening for it. And I'll bet the giant runs on forever.

0: I'm so grateful, Mr. Valentine. I know now I'm not responsible for Father's death. The silly, hopeful delusions I used to cling to.
1: You mean Walter? Oh, don't say that, Charlotte. You wouldn't have been so upset about your father if you didn't really love Walter. Oh. I know he was married before, but that doesn't...
0: But that was a very unhappy marriage. Only the lawyers...
2: Listen to me, Charlotte. Your old line lawyers think he's a fortune hunter. And he's read their nasty letter and started to leave. But he came back when he was needed. Sure, he told me. His history takes a little explaining. But there's another side to it, Charlotte. He doesn't want your money. And he did come back here to fight for you, didn't he?
0: Well, I'd like to believe. Do you know that over our mantle there's a scene that says, I am chained to time and cannot stand to depart.
1: I know one about time, too. The time God allots to each one of us is like a precious tissue which we embroider as we best know how. That's a better one to remember.
0: I think you're right, Miss Brooks. I wonder if Walter is still here.
2: I told him to stay, Charlotte. And I know one about time, too. Angel, it's time for us to go.

0: 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Robert Bailey is starred as George, with Virginia Gregg as Brooksy. Let George Do It is written by David Victor and Jackson Gillis and directed by Don Clark. Lorene Tuttle was heard as Charlotte, Larry Dobkin as Walter, and Herb Butterfield as Kyle. 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
1: The Voice of the Giant, an episode of Let George Do It from July 31st, 1950. Bob Bailey starred as Valentine on the Mutual Broadcasting System from 1946 until 1954. And the following year moved over to CBS to star as Johnny Dollar. I'm Greg Bell. 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

0: Frank Chandler, known in the Far East as Chandu the Magician, believes that the scheming Jan Metsos, foreign minister of the isolated Balkan country of Montebania, has arranged the disappearance of Nicholas Karowitz, formerly the Crown Prince. And in the streets of Lubova, Bob and Betty Regent have been told that Nicholas has been taken to the strange Mountain of the Scimitar by Esteban's gypsy bandits. Meanwhile, in the forbidding medieval castle where they are living, Dorothy hears someone moving about behind the locked door of the old portrait gallery. She unlocks it and goes in, finding only darkness and silence. The others, returning from the town, discover Dorothy at the far end of the long gallery, standing before the portrait of a beautiful woman in the dress of the 16th century. Chandu, the magician.
1: It must be the first princess.
2: Princess?
1: The wife of the man who built the castle.
2: Why, she's lovely. I don't believe she'd poison anybody.
3: Poison anybody? Who said she did?
2: I read it in that book, The History of the Castle. You saw it. They said she poisoned the first prince, Ivan.
1: She looks almost Egyptian.
2: She was, or something like that. Prince Ivan brought her home from a crusade.
1: I wonder.
4: Frank, what on earth's the matter with you?
1: The entrance to that room may be right here.
4: What room? Not the one we saw that night in the crystal where Dimitri...
1: Exactly. The altar of black magic. And if that's where Nicholas is...
3: Oh, Frank, we told you the gypsies...
1: I don't believe Nicholas is in the mountains, Bob. I think he's right here in this castle.
2: What do you mean?
4: Oh, I hope not.
1: Why not?
4: It would be just like Mr. Metsos, though. To have Nicholas discovered here and blame the whole thing on you.
3: You mean so he'd have an excuse to send Uncle Frank out of the country?
4: Yes, I do.
1: Metzos wants me here. I told you that, Dot. Hold your candles up, all of you.
4: You can't believe anything he says.
1: I know Metzos is in trouble with...

0: this chief, whoever he is, because... Look, Dot. There it is.
1: What?
0: In the background of the portrait. It's not the usual velvet hangings or a garden. It's the faint outline of a tower.
2: Oh, I see it. Like the towers in the walls of this castle.
0: That's what it is. And this room must open into one of them.
3: Well, what makes you think that?
0: And that's why the picture was painted.
3: Huh?
0: So that anyone who knew the secret could find the way in.
2: It wasn't on that plan of the castle, Uncle Frank.
0: I'd like to know what excuse the princess made. Sitting for her portrait in this corner. It was cold and the light was bad. No wonder the artist caught that half smile.
4: What on earth are you talking about?
0: An Egyptian princess. Beautiful and evil. Who knew the black history of this place before she came here. Before the castle was built.
2: Oh, Uncle Frank, don't.
0: And whose husband never knew why she chose to be painted here. With one hand stretched out to show others the way to... Bob, take this candle. I know now.
3: What, for Pete's sake?
0: The way in. Here, where her fingertips touch the corner of the wall in the picture.
4: A stairway. Oh, Frank.
3: Brother.
2: Oh, how cold it is.
4: Oh, don't go down there, Frank, please.
0: I must. The rest of you go back and leave me here.
2: Do you really think Nicky's down there?
0: Well, let me have your candles. I'll need them all.
4: Oh, there must be someone else down there, too. I heard someone in here.
3: I'll go with you, Uncle Frank.
0: No, Bob. Go back downstairs, all of you.
4: Come on, Bob. You're not going with him.
0: And don't go outside until I come back.
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6: Here's your Total Security of Southern Minnesota weather forecast. Slight chance for isolated rain showers tonight, otherwise partly cloudy skies. Lows dip down to about 57. Easterly winds, 5 to 10 miles an hour. Sunshine mixed with clouds at times again. Tomorrow, high temperatures reach up to 81. Lows level off around 54. Tomorrow night, mainly clear skies. Bright sunshine expected. Tuesday, clouds on the increase by Wednesday. Highs in the low 80s. I'm weatherology meteorologist Megan Mulford. Currently, it's 62 degrees.
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0: Nicholas. Nicholas.
1: Here. The light in my eyes. Mr. Chandler, it wasn't you.
0: Sit still. What wasn't?
1: My head feels so queer, as if a drum were beating in it.
0: Look at me, Nicholas. What did you mean?
1: I meant you couldn't have brought me here. Or did you?
0: You know I didn't. Has Dimitri been here?
1: Yes, for a few moments, I think. But he... I don't think he brought me here in the first place.
0: Don't you know?
1: No. My father and I were out walking in the garden. I think it was last night, just after dinner.
0: It must have been.
1: A servant came and called him in. And then something was thrown over my head. And I was pushed through the hedge and into a cart. The next thing I knew, I was in a room underground. Like this.
0: Not this room?
1: No. Dimitri opened the door. Mr. Chandler, where are we?
0: In the cellars of the castle. And I understand the drumbeat now.
1: You mean you can hear it too?
0: Yes.
1: Mr. Chandler...
0: Don't ask questions, Nicholas. What did Dimitri say?
1: Why... It's ridiculous, but I can't remember. I must have dreamed he was here.
0: I doubt it. Dimitri was surprised when he found you, wasn't he?
1: I don't know. Mr. Chandler, I couldn't have been brought up to the castle without being seen.
0: You could have been kept in the woods until late at night. Drugged, too, by the way you react. And there's only one man who could get away with a thing like that.
1: Jan Mitsos.
0: That's right.
1: But why should he?
0: He's planning to lay the blame on Dimitri. So we'll have an excuse to send him out of the country.
1: Why, he and Dimitri are very good friends.
0: No longer. I'm going to tell you something, Nicholas. And if Mitsos had known this, he'd have thought a long time before he brought Dimitri into this country.
1: I invited him here myself.
0: Mitsos planned it all. Your acquaintance with Dimitri... Everything.
1: Are you sure?
0: Very. This won't be pleasant, Nicholas. But you'll have to see it.
1: I don't understand, Mr. Chandler.
0: You will. Now, this candle's burning down. I'll have to light another. There. Now, look into the candle flame.
1: Is this to be a demonstration of sorcery?
0: Not sorcery. Look into the flame.
1: What is that drum?
0: You won't hear it long. Voices of the drums of doom. Be still.
1: Mr. Chandler, there's an icy wind from somewhere.
0: Don't turn away, Nicholas. Look into the flame.
1: It's like a picture.
0: You will see it, and you will know.
1: Why, it's Count Stepan's apartment. In Paris. There's Dimitri.
0: Standing over the body of Count Stepan.
1: Dimitri's laughing.
0: Keep your eyes on the picture in the flame.
1: Is this what really happened? The night Stepan died?
0: See for yourself.
1: He has something clenched tight in his hand. No one ever spoke of that. What is it?
0: You will see when Dimitri takes it from him.
1: An icon?
0: No. A small figure. Of the priestess Oriunda, the ancient priestess of black magic.
1: Black magic? No! Why? It's gone. The picture. I can't believe it.
0: It's true. I'm going to send you home now, in the way I sent you to Kashmir from Tibet.
1: Good heavens.
0: In a few seconds, you'll...

0: find yourself in your own room. Let someone find you there and say you haven't been away.
1: My father knows I have. And Metzos must have made a pretense of looking for me.
0: If you stick to your story, he can't prove it isn't so without giving himself away. And I wish you'd arrange for me to meet your father as soon as possible.
1: I'll be glad to.
0: Informally, you understand. Metzos mustn't suspect me.
1: You could come to dinner. Your family, too, of course. We'd like it very much. And Metzos knows I've been planning to ask you. Even our friends must be approved.
0: I know. Well, are you ready?
1: Yes.
0: Just be still. And remember, don't speak of this again. Nicholas, Prince of Montebania, you are even now in your own home. Now, let's see what Jan Metzos will make of that.

0: Chandu the Magician is produced and directed by Cyril Armbrister. Chandu the Magician.
1: That was from November 4th of 1948, and we'll present another installment of Chandu the Magician at the same time and day on your local radio station next week. I'm Greg Bell, and earlier we had a pre-Johnny Dollar Bob Bailey in the Mutual Detective program, Let George Do It. Now, one of the main writers on that show was Jackson Gillis, which brings me to my question. Can you name the very popular television police detective series that Gillis wrote for in the 1970s, 80s, and even early 90s? More hints. It was created by Richard Levinson and William Link, was part of the NBC Mystery Movie Night, and it starred a shortish New York City-born actor who only had one eye. I'll have the answer and then wrap up When Radio Was right after this.
2: With his faithful valet Cato, Britt Reid, daring young publisher, matches wits with the underworld, risking his life that criminals and racketeers within the law may feel its weight by the sting of the Green Hornet.
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2: The great car roared into life. 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
10: We talk about Gen Z didn't have to learn technology. They were literally born into it. And as a result, it makes them more open and accepting to new technology innovations we see. They're more trusting. And as this generation, which, by the way, is going to represent about 27% of the workforce next year, starts to enter the economy, these fintech companies that create solutions for them are quite rightly rated.

0: including multiple episodes of a very popular police detective program, which starred a shortish, one-eyed New York City-born actor. Well, that actor is Peter Falk, and the series, Columbo. I'm Greg Bell, and we're done, but hey, remember to visit the website, whenradiowas.com. Until next time, I bid you farewell.
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1: Here's your Total Security of Southern Minnesota weather forecast. Slight chance for isolated rain showers tonight, otherwise partly cloudy skies. Lows dip down to about 57. Easterly winds, 5 to 10 miles an hour. Sunshine mixed with clouds at times again. Tomorrow, high temperatures reach up to 81. Lows level off around 54. Tomorrow night, mainly clear skies. Bright sunshine expected. Tuesday, clouds on the increase by Wednesday. Highs in the low 80s. I'm weatherology meteorologist Megan Mulford. Currently, it's 62 degrees.
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0: only survivor reported was a cabin boy, and I understand he just died in your hospital.
1: Yes, but under most unusual circumstances, Senor Dollar.
0: That's exactly what I wanted to know.
1: Also, Senor, there are some things he told me earlier that I think you ought to know.
0: Doctor, I'm on my way down there to Tijuana to see you.
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0: 57. Easterly winds, 5 to 10 miles an hour. Sunshine mixed with clouds at times again. Tomorrow, high temperatures reach up to 81. Lows level off around 54. Tomorrow night, mainly clear skies. Bright sunshine expected. Tuesday, clouds on the increase by Wednesday. Highs in the low 80s. I'm weatherology meteorologist Megan Mulford. Currently, it's 62 degrees.
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10: Oh, please do sit down, Senor Dollar.
11: Thanks, Dr. Hernandez.
10: I'm so glad you've come. We here at the hospital, I must confess, were somewhat concerned when the fishermen brought in the poor young cabin boy who survived the wreck of the... what was his name? The Jolly Roger.
11: Yeah, that's right. Zanagian couldn't have picked a better one.
10: So?
11: Jolly Roger is the name of the flag that pirate ships used to fly, Skull and Crossbones. I suppose you know.
10: I know. He was a glorified pirate preying on the whole world. I'm a student of history, Senor, modern as well as ancient. In his small, selfish way, I realize that Paul Zanagian has looted the whole world. A dangerous man.
11: You say you were worried when his cabin boy showed up.
10: Because there was a man who called and wished to visit him. Insisted on it.
11: Oh?
10: See, but of course, because of his condition, we could not permit it. The explosion of the ship had done a great deal of damage to his small body. When he was brought in here, I could see that immediate surgery was necessary to save his life.
11: Well, go on, Doctor.
10: So I operated. And as I did so, I realized that divine providence would permit me to save the life of this poor unfortunate. My operation was a success.
11: But you told me over the phone that he died.
10: We are a poor hospital, and usually we're not able to provide such things. But I appointed a special nurse to look after
11: him while I
10: ordered that man who would not give his name, but who insisted on seeing him, be kept away.
11: Doctor, you said...
10: However, 2 hours ago, the nurse left him only for a brief moment, and only to inform me of the remarkable improvement

0: Look,
1: and
0: doctor.
1: When I entered his room, he was dead.
0: Look, doctor, I'm sorry if you lost your patient, of course, but you told me over the phone that there was something unusual about his death. That's why I came down here.
1: He would have lived. He would have lived, Senor Zola.
0: Yes, I know.
1: Except that someone got into the room with him during the brief moment he was left alone. Got into him and killed him with this.
0: What is it? A netting needle?
1: I think so. He would have been well again, Senor, but he was killed. Murdered.
0: Have you told the police about this?
1: Si, and they are what you call at a loss.
0: Oh, brother. Well, how do you think I feel?
1: I was going to tell them what I knew about the unfortunate boy when your telephone call came. Then I decided perhaps I'd best talk to you first.
0: Well, just what is it you know about him?
1: It is what he knew about the sinking of the boat.
0: But tell me, Roger.
1: See, thanks to adrenaline and other stimulants I administered even before we began the anesthetic for the operation that saved his life.
0: Only it didn't stay so long.
1: See, he regained consciousness long enough to talk with me. He talked a great deal.
0: Well? Well, doctor, what did he tell you?
1: My notes. I kept very careful notes in this drawer. And...
0: what is it, doctor? What's the matter?
1: The notes I had, they're gone.
0: Gone?
1: Here. I kept them here because I knew they'd help to solve the crime of the sinking of the ship.
0: Well, what did this boy tell you, notes or no notes, doctor? You must remember something of what he told you.
1: Well, see, yes.
0: Well, what?
1: That he'd seen a strange device taken aboard the ship. He was young and curious, as all boys are.
0: Yeah?
1: That only the capitan of the vessel had handled it and taken it to the engine room. That he had inquired about it and been told to mind his own affairs.
0: What kind of a device was it? Did he tell you?
1: Like a clock, he said. A clock on a large box, like an alarm clock. It was set for 2:35.
0: He hold everything. That was the time the Coast Guard patrol plane saw the explosion.
1: I knew that.
0: Why, go on, doctor.
1: That, Senor Dollar, is all.
0: Well, I don't know about you, but it sounds to me like Zanagian or one of his men or both planted a time bomb in the engine room of that yacht.
1: See?
0: No. Now, wait a minute.
1: Yes?
0: If the captain knew about it... Hey, look, doctor, the U.S. Coast Guard reported that the only survivor was this cabin boy. Now, surely the captain wouldn't have let himself get blown up.
1: No, he would not, except for one thing.
0: Yeah?
1: And I tell you only what I know from the cabin boy.
0: Oh, yeah, what's that?
1: This trip was a test before the ship, the yacht, was to go on a long trip. It had many new devices on it.
0: Uh-huh.
1: A large, tall mast for what you call a radar.
0: Yeah, yeah, go on, go on.
1: The capitan, when they reach a point of the Coronado Island, ordered a small boat put, over the sand.
0: Yeah, that's right, go on.
1: But in doing so, the mast, the radar mast, fell down and the capitan was struck by it. Therefore...
0: Doctor, now listen carefully. Tell no one you've talked to me. Tell your local police, if you like, what you learned from the cabin boy. Report it to your Coast Guard or whatever you have to do down here in Mexico. But don't, under any circumstances, let anyone know you've talked to me.
1: I do not understand, senor.
0: You wonder where your notes on the cabin boy are? Well, if you ask me, Zanagian is looking them over right now.
1: Impossible.
0: Nothing is impossible with a guy like him. Now, what I'm getting at is this. I'm a marked man, doctor. He's after me. And he'll be after anybody who tries to help me.
1: Cannot believe.
0: Well, you'd better, if you want to stay in one piece. So take no chances. I don't think I was followed down here, but I may have been. If so, your life is in danger, same as mine. So please, watch your step. Until I can pin whatever it takes on Zanagian to send him up for life.
1: Oh, this is fantastic.
0: Yeah, sure it is. But outside of you and a girl named Jan Penny and... Doctor, may I use that phone of yours for a call across the border?
1: Well, of course. Here.
0: Thanks. Hello? Hello, operator. I want to call Coast Guard headquarters in San Diego, California. Lieutenant John Smith. You know something? Your Mexican operators speak as good English. Hello? Yes, thank you.
1: You seem alarmed, Senor Dollar. Are you
0: Doc,
1: sure?
0: Doc, I just hope you find no cause for alarm before this mess is over. But I say it again. Watch your step. The mere fact that you've talked with me that... Hello? Well, where can I reach him? Well, sure, I'll talk to anybody there.

0: I'm calling Lieutenant John. I see. Thanks.
1: What is it, Mr. Dollar?
0: Lieutenant Smith is dead.
1: What?
0: A hit-and-run accident. About an hour after I left him. Watch your step, Doctor.
1: See. And you too, Senor Dollar.

0: Now, here's our star to tell you about tomorrow's intriguing episode of this week's story.
1: Tomorrow, some real help from two close friends. You know, close enough to kill. Join us, won't you? Yours truly, Johnny Dollar.

Yours truly, Johnny Dollar, starring Bob Bailey, is transcribed in Hollywood. It is produced and directed by Jack Johnstone, who also wrote tonight's story. Be sure to join us tomorrow night, same time and station, for the next exciting episode of Yours truly, Johnny Dollar. Roy Rowan speaking.

That was part three of the Jolly Roger fraud matter from March of 1956. We'll have the fourth installment at the same time and day on your local radio station next week. Don Diamond was not only very busy on radio, but he also did tons of television. For example, he was Corporal Reyes on Disney Zorro and Chief Wild Eagle's assistant Crazy Cat on F Troop. Although an American-born son of a Russian-Jewish father, Don Diamond actually was a proficient Spanish speaker. I'll tell you why, and then wrap up when radio was right after this break. There's no

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0: Nick Shirley on the Big Weekend Show on Fox. Former Prince Andrew reportedly under investigation again, this time for an alleged encounter with a woman at a Royal Horse Racing Festival back in 2002. That's according to the Sunday Times. Prince Andrew was arrested earlier this year, charged with allegedly passing classified information to the convicted pedophile Jeffrey Epstein. I'm Sue Guzman. This is Fox News.
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4: I'm Greg Bell, and we open with an unbroadcast audition recording for the married couple comedy, The Bickersons. Then later, the jazz singer himself, Al Jolson, hosts the Kraft Music Hall. Don Ameche and Francis Langford would be heard as John and Blanche Bickerson in a very popular comedy skit featured on various variety shows. This recording was an attempt to make it as a standalone half-hour sitcom. It's from December 13th, 1947.
5: Now, here are Don Ameche and Francis Langford as John and Blanche Bickerson in The Honeymoon Is Over. As the minute hand of the clock gradually approaches 7 a.m., John and Blanche Bickerson are in their breakfast room, which is also the living room and bedroom of their spacious one-room apartment. Mrs. Bickerson chatters as husband John, ignoring his breakfast, attentively reads the morning paper.
6: Well, why don't you answer me, John? If you take your head out of that paper for a minute, you could hear what I'm saying.
7: You always hear what you're saying.
6: You do not. Might just as well be talking to a stone wall. You never listen to me. Your mind is always a million miles away. John. I've been signed up to go 10 rounds with Joe Louis at Madison Square Garden. Yesterday, the plumber discovered a radium mine under the bathroom sink. I put a nice big gob of poison in your orange juice this morning. Give me $7 to buy a new hat.
8: You don't need a new hat.
6: Funny thing, but the minute I start talking about money, you can hear me fine.
8: I always hear you, Blanche. What'd you say?
6: I asked you why you came home so late last night.
8: I was working, Blanche. I told you I had to work overtime. Pour me some more coffee.
6: That's tea. Did you get paid?
8: I'll get paid.
6: What time did you get home?
8: 12:30.
6: If you got home at 12:30, why were you so late coming to bed? I know for a fact you didn't go to bed until almost 2.
8: I was in the kitchen putting the stuff away.
6: What stuff?
8: What's the matter, Blanche? You know you told me to bring stuff home for the party this afternoon. Your sister Clara's arriving from Chicago today, and you told me to bring stuff. Well, I brought stuff.
6: Did you bring potatoes for the potato salad?
8: I brought potatoes.
6: Did you pare them?
8: I pared them.
6: All of them?
8: All except one. It had a big knob on top, and I couldn't find a mate for it. I know what you meant, Blanche. I peeled the potatoes and I even boiled them last night. They're in the icebox. Holy smoke, look at the time. Where's my hat?
6: You're wearing it. What about your breakfast?
8: What about it?
6: It's sitting there right in front of you and you never even looked at it.
8: I looked at it.
6: Well, aren't you going to eat it?
8: No, give it to your sister.
6: What's the matter with it?
8: Never saw such stringy oatmeal in all my life.
6: It's not oatmeal, it's chow mein.
8: Chow mein? Who eats chow mein for breakfast?
6: Well, I don't know what to give you. You won't eat normal breakfast food. You turn up your nose at stewed rabbit. You say you can't stand the sight of enchiladas. And you hate meatballs and spaghetti. What can I give you for breakfast?
8: What's the matter with an egg?

0: ranch. An egg, that's all. Why can't I have an egg? There's plenty of ducks around.
1: You're the only man in town who eats duck eggs. I don't know where to buy them.
0: Well, don't buy them. I don't like to eat breakfast. Never have an appetite in the morning anyway. I gotta go, Blanche. It's late.
1: Here's a clean handkerchief. John, can't you take the afternoon off?
0: What for?
1: Well, I think it's only proper for you to be here when Clara and Barney and the children arrive. We're the only relatives they've gotten. You've never seen them.
0: I'll see them tonight.
1: Can't you come home a little earlier? I'm sure they won't miss you if you take a few hours off. You're not that vital.
0: I know it, but I don't want them to find it out. Our job is hanging by a thread now.
1: We should find something more dignified anyway.
0: What do you mean dignified? I'm getting paid and that's all I care about.
1: But I don't like to go around telling people that I'm married to a billiard ball salesman.
0: Bowling balls.
1: All right, bowling balls. I still think you can do better if you look around.
0: Goodbye, Blanche.
1: John!
0: What's the matter?
1: That's a fine way to leave. Haven't you forgotten something?
0: Handkerchief, cigarettes, my order blank, samples. No, I got everything.
1: I mean, is that the way to say goodbye to his wife? Just goodbye?
0: Oh, honey, I can't shake hands with you now. I've got my fingers stuck in these bowling balls.
1: Oh, goodbye. Did you like the chicken, Barney?
2: Too much salt in it.
1: Oh. Let me take those bones off your plate.
3: How about some more potato salad, Barney?
2: Too many potatoes in it.
3: Isn't it awful to be married to a man like that, Blanche? He won't eat potato salad with potatoes in it. I have to fool him and make it with turnips.
1: Oh, for heaven's sake, Clara. Well, it's certainly good to see you after all these years. Did you have a good trip?
2: Lousy.
3: Barney, how can you say that? It was a wonderful trip, and the children loved it.
2: Four of us in an upper berth.
3: Oh, it wasn't bad at all, Blanche. Honest. None of us are big people. Little Ernie slept in the clothes hammock.
2: Two-year-old kid, and she lets him wander all over the train by himself.
3: Well, I couldn't take care of everything, Barney.
2: When the train stopped at Albuquerque, the kid locked himself in the washroom. It wouldn't come out. The conductor was pounding on the window, but that was locked, too.
1: Well, what happened to him?
2: Oh, we found him later walking around under the train. I still can't figure out how he got there.
1: Did little George behave himself on the trip?
3: Like an angel. He can be an awful good boy when he wants to. He seemed rather pleased to get off at Pasadena and visit with Barney's sister, didn't he, Barney?
2: No.
3: Well, your sister seemed pleased. They should be here pretty soon. How long does it take to get here from Pasadena, Blanche?
1: By train?
3: Yes.
1: Well, John works there. It never takes him over 45 minutes. I thought George was going to stay in Pasadena for a while.
3: Well, I thought so, too. But after Eunice took a look at him, she said she'd bring him back this evening.
2: Which one of you two is older?
1: What?
3: Oh, stop it, Barney. He wants to know everybody's age.
1: Well, Clara's my older sister. Didn't you know that, Barney?
2: No, I didn't know that. You look way older than Clara.
1: Really?
3: That's just his left-handed way of paying me compliments, Blanche. Barney, why don't you go back to the apartment and see if Ernie's still sleeping? I'll stay here and wait for George.
2: Okay. I'd better take a little nap myself. I might have to look for a job next week. What's the number of that apartment house?
3: 214. The first apartment on the left. Go ahead.
2: Okay, I'll take them chicken bones for Ernie. He's teething.
1: You know, Clara, I'd completely forgotten what Barney was like. He's awful little for a husband, isn't he?
3: Well, he may be small, but he's wiry.
1: Sort of outspoken, isn't he?
3: I'd rather have a man be frank about things than say one thing and mean another. Is John still as short-tempered as ever?
1: Well, he's...
3: Barney used to be that way before the children came. They changed everything. We haven't had a crossword since George was born.
1: Is that so?
3: You'd be surprised what a change would come over John if there was a child in the house.
1: I know. A lot of people have told me that, Clara.
3: Blanche, I was just thinking. That apartment you got for us is rather small for four people.
1: Well, it's the best I could do, Clara, and it's only temporary.
3: Oh, I know, dear, but I was just thinking... Why don't you let little George live with you for a while?
1: George?
3: We'd be killing two birds with one stone. Our apartment will be less crowded, and there'll be a big change in your married life.
1: Maybe you're right, Clara. I'll call John at the office and tell him we're going to have a baby.

0: his wife as soon as he gets there.
1: Okay.
0: Thank you. Goodbye.
2: Oh, for the love of Pete. Look out where you dropped those samples, Bickerson.
3: I couldn't carry him another minute. Why doesn't that cheap buzzard buy us cases for the darn things? My fingers look like a bunch of bananas.
2: Call your wife. She just called here.
3: Yeah.
2: Do any good today?
3: Waste of shoe leather. I can't understand it. Here it is, the height of the Christmas season, and nobody is buying bowling balls.
2: Nothing doing, huh?
3: No. Where is he?
2: He went home early. It's been murder here today.
3: The old man don't bother me. He just lets off steam. His bark is worse than his bite.
2: Well, he bit a few salesmen today.
3: So what? They come and they go. I've been here 12 years.
2: Uh-huh.
3: Business has been bad before. Last year, he lined up 10 salesmen, took an 18-pound two-holer, and chalked up a spare. I was the only salesman left standing.
2: You were, huh?
3: Yeah, I was. He knows a good thing when he sees one.
2: Uh-huh. Here's your pay envelope, Bickerson.
3: Pay envelope? Today isn't payday.
2: It is for you.
3: You're kidding.
2: No, I'm not. You got the axe.
3: Holy smoke.
2: Don't take it so hard. I'll probably be next.
3: Oh, I don't care for myself. It's what my wife is going to say. She'll blow her cork.
2: What for? It's only a job.
3: Oh, you don't understand. She's got her relatives here from Chicago. She's already figured on a Christmas shopping, and I haven't got 50 cents in the bank.
2: Well, I wish I could help you, Bickerson, but...
3: Tell you, I'm afraid to go home and face her. Do me a favor, will you, Marv?
2: Sure. What do you want me to do?
3: Call up my wife and tell her.
2: You want me to tell her you were fired?
3: Yeah, but break the news very gently. First tell her I dropped dead and then gradually work up to it.

0: son. Quick, quick. Here you
1: are. Excuse me, will you? Pardon me. I'm sorry. Is this seat taken, Sonny? Sonny, is this seat taken?
2: No.
1: Would you mind taking your feet off?
2: Okay.
1: Those packages, too.
2: Huh?
1: Will you please take those packages off the seat?
2: Just throw them on the floor.
1: Okay. Wise little monkey. Where's that help wanted page?
2: Huh?
1: Nothing. See, accountant, artist, automobile salesman, baker, barber, bartender, bookkeeper. Bartender. Bartender.
2: What'll you have?
1: You mind your own business.
3: Excuse me. You're sitting in my seat.
1: Huh? Oh, I'm sorry, madam. Your son told me it wasn't taken.
3: He's not my son.
2: And I didn't tell him it wasn't taken either.
1: What?
2: I told him somebody was sitting here and he knocked all your packages on the floor.
1: You told me this seat wasn't taken and you told me to throw the packages on the floor.
2: I did not.
1: You did too.
3: Oh, you ought to be ashamed of yourself trying to blame that little child.
4: You can have my seat, madam. I'm going into the smoking car.
3: Thank you.
1: I'm sorry, really I am. Let me pick up those packages for you.
3: Never mind, I'll get them myself. The very idea.
5: Oh! Who did that?
2: He did it. I seen him pinch you.
1: Pinch who? What's the matter with you little muzzler?
3: You just wait until the conductor comes by here.
5: Sit down here, dear. I didn't like his looks from the minute he got off.
3: Oh, I know the type. My husband's a correction officer.
1: What'd you do that for?
2: Huh?
1: Why'd you tell that lady I pinched her? And why'd you tell me this seat wasn't taken? What did you tell me all those lies for?
2: Give me my bubble gum.
1: What bubble gum? I haven't got your bubble gum.
2: You have, too. It's stuck to your pants.
1: Look at that. How am I going to get that off?
2: Give me my bubble gum.
1: Keep quiet till I get my knife out.
2: I want my bubble gum.
1: Stop pulling at my pants. That's just fine.
2: I want my bubble gum.
3: Why don't you give the child his bubble gum?
1: He ripped my trousers.
2: Well, he pulled a knife on me.
1: Shut up, you little weasel.
4: Here. You're looking for trouble, buddy.
1: Now, wait a minute.
3: The man's a lunatic. He tried to stab that child.
1: You're out of your mind.
2: Somebody pull the emergency.

0: I should have stabbed a little brat at that. Kids. No wonder tigers eat their young.
1: John, what happened to you? Your pants are torn. You're covered with dust. Where have you been? I've been calling the office for hours.
0: I got put off the train and I walked all the way home from Glendale.
1: Well, what happened?
0: I don't want to talk about it. I don't want to even think about it. All I want to do is go to bed.
1: Oh, you poor dear. And I have such a wonderful surprise for you.
0: Surprise?
1: Yes, we're going to be the happiest couple in the world. And all because of my sister Clara.
0: What are you talking about?
1: George, come out and meet your new daddy. Well, what do you think of him, John?
2: Oh, no.
1: Go on, Sonny, kiss him.
3: Not me. That's the crook who stole my bubble gum.
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11: The Bickersons have retired. Blanche Bickerson tosses restlessly in the dark as poor husband John, unstrung by the events of the day and suffering an attack of undulant insomnia or blasters phenomenon, engages in another losing battle with a dread ailment. Listen.

0: There isn't another woman in the world who'd sacrifice her youth and her looks to live with a man who rattles himself to sleep like a lot of old bones in a bag. What do you think I am, John?
1: Old bag.
0: What?
1: What'd you say, Blanche?
0: I've never been so upset in all my life. Why couldn't the child live with us for a few weeks?
1: What child?
0: George.
1: Don't mention his name.
0: Well, you had no right to send him back to Clara. Clara and Barney are just sick about it.
1: I can well imagine. Let me sleep, Blanche.
0: I had him here for 2 hours before you got home, and he was a perfect angel.
1: Mm.
0: What if he did make a little trouble on the train?
1: He's a boy,
0: and all boys are kind of wild. Anyway, how did he know that you were his uncle?
1: What kind of an excuse is that?
0: Well, I'm sure if you just try to understand him, there wouldn't be any problem at all.
1: That's what you think.
0: I don't think I know.
1: I don't think you know either. Kid's gone. Now forget about him.
0: I won't forget about him. And you needn't have made such an exhibition when you hauled him down the street to his mother.
1: Oh.
0: That was no way to carry a boy, John.
1: Well, I used to be a bowling ball salesman.

0: almost got my finger bit off.
1: What do you mean you used to be?
0: Did he tell you? Did Marvin call you from the office?
1: Nobody called me from the office. What happened?
0: I got fired.
1: Oh, John, what did he do that for?
0: I didn't do it. The boss did it.
1: Well, he must have had a pretty good reason. I felt this coming for a long time, John. You haven't had your mind on your work.
0: Business was bad.
1: How can you say that? Prices are going up every day.
0: Well, nobody's buying.
1: That's not true. I'm buying twice as much as I ever did. Business isn't bad with me.
0: Good night, Blanche.
1: No. If you didn't do any business, it's because you weren't concentrating on your work. You've just lost your ambition. You're not the man I married, John. Whatever happened to your get up and go?
0: It got up and went.
1: I'll tell you what happened. You've lost interest in everything except that precious bourbon of yours.
0: Now, just a minute,
1: Blanche. I married a great big corkscrew.
0: I resent that.
1: I don't care.
0: You can accuse me of not being a good salesman or not having ambition or anything else, but drinking is not one of my failures.
1: No, it's one of your few successes.
0: The only reason I use bourbon is because the doctor prescribed it. He said I'd stop snoring if I took a jigger of bourbon and two aspirins every night.
1: That's not what you do, though.
0: Yes, it is.
1: It is not. You're 6 months behind on the aspirin and 2 years ahead on the bourbon.
0: Well, aspirin gives me a headache. Bourbon has nothing to do with me losing my job.
1: Then why did you get fired?
0: Because no man can serve two masters.
1: That's right. Blame me. Since when do I boss you around? You know very well I let you have your own way in almost everything I want.
0: You've been running me for years.
1: I have not.
0: It started right at the altar. When I said I do, you said, oh, no, you don't.
1: How can you lie there and deliberately make up such terrible...
0: Oh, well, don't rile me up. You just sympathize with me when I get a bad break. Instead of hounding me, our marriage would work a lot better. Matrimony is a serious thing.
1: You're a fine one to talk about matrimony. You don't even know the meaning of the word.
0: It's not a word. It's a sentence.
1: Oh, you poor thing. How you suffer. I didn't get such a bargain, you know. There's better fish in the ocean than the one I caught.
0: There's better bait, too.
1: Then it's true. You don't love me and you never did.
0: Oh, I did, too.
1: What?
0: I mean, I do, too.
1: You don't, you don't, you don't.
0: Blanche, I do.
1: Well, you never say it.
0: I say it 1,000 times a day.
1: Well, say it now.
0: I love you.
1: Will you love me as long as you live?
0: Yes.
1: Swear. Swear you love me as long as you live.
0: Cross my heart and hope to die.
1: That has a double meaning.
0: Well, I only meant it one way.
1: It's really an effort for you to show any kind of affection for me, isn't it, John? Why are you so ashamed to tell me you love me?
0: I'm not ashamed, Blanche. I just can't seem to convince you. That's all. You know I love you so.
1: So what?
0: That's what I say. Who cares? Put out the lights and go to sleep.
1: If only you'd let me know that you appreciate what I do for you.
0: Oh, you don't do so much for me.
1: Is that so? Who cooks for you? I do. Who cleans for you? I do. Who does your laundry?
0: The laundry.
1: Only once, and that's because the washing machine was broken. If it wasn't for me, you wouldn't have a clean shirt.
0: I haven't got a clean shirt.
1: You have to. I dusted one off today.
0: Dusted it off is right. And you pressed the collar with a curling iron. Besides, I wore it today.
1: Today? What happened to the shirt you wore Tuesday?
0: I wore it Wednesday. And I was going to wear it again Saturday, but I spilled some gravy on it Friday, so I cut the stain out and made a brown collar for my Sunday shirt.
1: Oh, stop complaining. You've got two lovely shirts.
0: One shirt, and it's not lovely. It hasn't even got a shirt tail.
1: You don't need a shirt tail. Just wear your pants higher.
0: I can't wear them any higher. I wear my pants so high now I have to unzip them to blow my nose.
1: Voice to Gloria Gooseby.
0: Now, don't start with Gloria Gooseby.
1: Believe me, if you were around her for a little while, you'd cool off in a hurry.
0: I've been around her for hours, and I never cool off. I mean, I despise Gloria Gooseby, and I wouldn't have anything to do with her.
1: And why does she keep staring at you like she's hypnotized?
0: She doesn't stare. Just that she wears those outlandish dresses, and they bring out her eyes.
1: They bring out yours, too. No wonder all you men gawk at her. All her gowns are strapless and backless. Would you like me to dress like that? Maybe I should. Wonder how I'd look in a gown that's strapless and backless.
0: Skinless and boneless.

0: forgive you for that remark, John Biggerson.
1: Oh, I'm sorry. I'm so tired. I don't know what I'm saying. Why don't you let me sleep, Blanche? Blanche, where are you going?
0: I'm leaving this house and I'm never coming back.
1: Blanche, wait a minute. Come back here. What's the matter with you?
0: It's no use, John. We'll keep on fighting like this. I tried to make our lives more pleasant by bringing little George here, but you wouldn't have him.
1: All right. I'll go get him in the morning.
0: You say it, but you won't do it. Do it now.
1: What?
0: Go on, get up and bring George back.
1: Blanche, are you out of your mind? It's 4 o'clock in the morning.
0: Either you bring George back or I'm leaving.
1: Nobody'd believe this. Where's my clothes?
0: Just throw my kimono over your pajamas. They only live down the street, 214, the first apartment on the left.
1: I know I'll wake up and find this is all a bad dream.
0: Go on, take a flashlight so you don't have to turn any lights on. I'll phone Claire and tell her you're coming.

0: 214. 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Wish they'd put some street lights in this crummy neighborhood. Broken down flashlight is no good. Batteries must be dead. Can't see your hand in front of your face.
1: Looking for something?
0: Huh? Oh, hello, officer. Shine that light around a little bit. I'm looking for number 214.
1: Live there?
0: No. No, just looking. Why?
1: Not everybody walks around at 3 o'clock in the morning wearing a pink kimono and carrying a bottle of bourbon.
0: Bottle of bourbon? No wonder it wouldn't light it. Gee, heaven, I almost threw it away.
1: What's that?
0: I picked it up by mistake. I thought it was a flashlight. Well, it's not a total loss. Will you join me, officer?
1: No, thanks. I'm off duty. 214. 214's right on the corner. And you'd better keep moving so you don't catch cold.
0: Yeah, I better wrap this bourbon around me a little tighter. First apartment on the left. Hope I don't wake anybody up. Wish I could put on the light. Where is the little deer? Here he is, sleeping like an innocent newborn vulture. Well, here goes. Oh, this kid is heavier than I thought. Only another 10 yards.
1: Pick up a friend?
0: Oh. Was that you, officer?
1: Yes, it's me. May I ask what you have in the bundle?
0: It's my nephew. I'm bringing him home to my wife. It's a long story, officer, but I assure you, this is nothing anybody would want to steal.
1: Mm-hmm. Well, you better watch how you got those blankets wrapped around his head. He's liable to smother.
0: You think so? Thanks, officer. Good night. What'd you lock it for? He weighs a ton. Put on the lights.
2: No, it'll wake him. Keep your voice down.
0: What'll I do with him?
2: I've got the cot already in the kitchen. Put him down gently, John.
0: There. There's your new son. You've just become a mother. Are you satisfied?
2: Shh. Go on into your own bed. Now I can sleep.
0: Oh, what a day. Lost my job. Got thrown off a train. I deliver children at 4 o'clock in the morning. Oh, dear, oh, dear.
2: Oh, John, must you start snoring as soon as you close your eyes?
0: Snoring? Who's snoring? I'm not snoring. It's that darn kid, that's who it is.
2: George?
0: Yeah, George. Go turn him over on his side.
2: Well, I never. Turn over George, dear. John!
0: What's the matter?
2: This isn't George. You brought back Barney.
0: Why was I ever born?

Steve Bickerson's from December 13, 1947. That apparently was an audition recording in an attempt to expand the popular skit into a full-length radio series. While it did not succeed, a few years later, there was a summer series half-hour version of the Bickersons. Francis Langford was back as Blanche, but instead of Donna Meachie,

0: Parker played John. I'm Greg Bell, and next on Wynn Radio was Al Jolson hosts the Kraft Music Hall. We'll be right back.
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0: Welcome back to When Radio Was. The Kraft Music Hall debuted in radio's early days, first heard in 1933. Beginning in 1936, Bing Crosby would serve as the host for a decade. After his departure, a familiar fellow returned to head up the program. And here he is in this broadcast from October 2nd, 1947.
11: Wait a minute, folks. 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
12: This is the Kraft Music Hall, starring Al Jolson with Oscar Levant, Melina Miller, Lou Bring and his orchestra, and our guests, Edgar Bergen and Charlie McCarthy.

Thank you, ladies and gentlemen. This is Al Jolson. Well, I can just hear a little old lady out in Kansas say to her husband, "Honey, did you hear what the man said? It's Al Jolson." "Why, it couldn't be." And her husband says, "It shouldn't be." But it really is Al, folks, and I feel fine. Why shouldn't I? I'm finally on a show where I'm not a guest. You know, my

fans at the golf club were pretty skeptical about my going back on the air. They said, Al, you're no chicken anymore. Why don't you take it easy? I said, boys, look, I've got to be in front of the people. That's what keeps Jolie going. Take Toscanini. He directs a big auction every week, and he's over 80. My friend said, that's right, Al. When you were that age, you could have done it, too. Ah, but I'm so happy that my sponsors are the Kraft people. You know, when we first talked about doing the show, Mr. Kraft said to me, Al, we want you to be happy. You're the boss on the show, and you can sing anything you want. Of course, he dropped a little hint that he'd like to hear Toot-toot-toot-cha goodbye. But they left the whole thing up to me. So, folks, how'd you like to hear Mammy? So would I. But it's got to be Toot-toot-toot-cha goodbye. After all, I'm the boss around here. I should live so long. Lou, start tooting. Yesterday I heard a lover sigh. Goodbye, oh me oh my. Seven times he got aboard his train, and seven times he hurried back to kiss his love again and tell her.

0: This is the Kraft Music Hall on When Radio Was. We'll continue in just a moment.
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4: Wait a minute, Oscar, wait a minute, come here. What were you doing?
5: If I told you I was playing the piano, you wouldn't believe me.
4: You know, Oscar, I just took a look at you. You ought to get outdoors once in a while and relax.
5: I'm always outdoors. Look where I play my concerts. Lewison Stadium, Robin Hood Dell, Hollywood Bowl. Why do you suppose I came on your program?
4: I don't know.
5: I wanted a roof over my head.
4: Yeah. You should have stayed with information, please. Listen.
5: I wanted a roof over my head.
4: I know. I just stuck. Listen, Oscar, I heard you in the Hollywood Bowl, and you were great. But you know something? You played awfully long. Did you get paid by the hour that night?
5: Al, if you'll help me with the one-syllable words, I'll try to explain it to you. I played a Grieg concerto and a Tchaikovsky concerto. Mm-hmm. Each one took 35 minutes.
4: But, Oscar, look, they were such long numbers. Why did you play two of them?
5: Because I'm a pig.
4: You took that one-syllable word right out of my mouth. But honestly, son, I gotta give you credit. You kept right on playing even when those airplanes were flying over the bowl. Tell me something, Oscar. Didn't that bother you?
5: No, I arranged that with American Airlines.
4: What arranged with American Airlines?
5: I had to fly over during the hot part.
4: Oh.
5: In fact...
4: Yeah?
5: I'm the only one to play Grieg's concerto for piano and Constellation.
4: Too clever. Listen. Not long ago, I read that you played for President Truman and the Supreme Court.
5: That's right.
4: Well, what did the Supreme Court say about your music?
5: They voted 8-1 for conviction.
4: That means that there's one man on the bench who doesn't know music, huh?
5: Yeah, that's the same guy who liked the Jolson story.
4: Now, wait a minute. Oscar, don't pick on that picture. It made money every place it played.
5: What about England? How about that 75% tax they have on pictures?
4: Ah, we got around that with the Jolson story. We just showed him the first 25% of my life, huh?
5: They're lucky over there.
4: I don't like that.
5: They don't have to hear you after your voice changed.
4: Now, look, Oscar, look, the way we're talking, people will think you're mad at me.
5: I am. I started playing before and you stopped me.
4: I'm sorry, Oscar. Forgive me, boy. You go right over there, sit down, and play your big fat head off. Now... What are you going to play pretty for the people?
5: I'm a genius. I can play anything.
4: All right, go ahead and play anything.
5: I won't play anything. I'll play what I please.

0: Oscar, that's what I call high-class bleep bloop.
1: Hello, Al. Hello, Oscar.
0: Hello there, honey. Oscar, aren't you going to say hello to Melena Miller?
2: No, I don't talk to pretty girls. It disturbs me. And besides, I got a wife and three kids. If I say hello to this dame, tomorrow morning, Hedda Hopper will have me in Reno.
1: What's wrong with him?
0: Don't worry about Oscar, honey. You know people who say they hate themselves in the morning? Well, Oscar starts in the night before.
1: Oh, you boys are wonderful. The way he plays and the way you sing.
3: Yeah.
1: I'd give anything if I could sing like you, Al.
3: Don't say that. You're too pretty to sing bad, don't you?
0: But look, honey, go right in there and give out in your own sweet way. Come on, take it.

Wrapping up with singer Melina Miller, that was the first half of the Kraft Music Hall from October 2nd, 1947. We'll continue that episode, including an appearance by Edgar Bergen and Charlie McCarthy, at the beginning of our next show. I'm Greg Bell, and Al Jolson enjoyed a career resurgence thanks to the release of the biopic, The Jolson Story. It came to theaters in 1946 and earned 5 Oscar nominations, winning for Best Sound and Best Musical Score. While Jolson's singing voice was featured, actor Larry Parks played him in the picture. Parks would earn an Academy Award nomination, but he lost out that year in a category, which also included Gregory Peck, Jimmy Stewart, and Laurence Olivier. The Oscar instead went to the lead actor in the Best Picture winner, The Best Years of Our Lives. I'll name him, then wrap up when radio was right after this.

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1: And I wanted to talk to you anyway about the UFO reports, what you think of them.
2: The best thing about it is it's really exciting. We got complete vindication because basically what happened was is the government admitted that we don't know what these spots, these objects, these bright lights are, but basically you can help the government because the thing we're finding out is the government's not that bright and they need our...
3: Fox News, I'm Sue Gossman. The U.S. military says it launched weekend strikes on Iran in self-defense on Iranian radar and command and control sites after Iran targeted an American drone. Meanwhile, the Iran-U.S. draft deal still not finalized. President Trump reportedly demanding changes to the latest peace proposal. California Republican Congressman Daryl Issa praising the president's strategy.
4: He's taking advantage of the fact that they're suffering, we're not. They're...
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0: 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Right now, 60.
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Central Total Security, a Southern Minnesota weather forecast, and meteorologist Megan Mulford. Lows dip down to about 57 overnight under partly cloudy skies. Winds out of the east, 5 to 10 miles an hour. A mix of clouds and sun again Monday. High temperatures reach up to 81. Mainly clear Monday night, 54. Temps above average Tuesday and Wednesday with highs in the low 80s.

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1: News. I'm Ted Linder. Iran's president's reportedly asked to resign. Reports say that Masoud Pezeshkian told the Supreme Leader's office he's been shut out from major decision making. Meantime, President Trump's pushing for changes to the proposed deal with Iran.
2: The New York Times and Axios report that President Trump sent tougher terms to Iran for a peace deal in an effort to exert pressure and to speed up the process, but it's unclear what changes were made to the potential agreement. This as the Strait of Hormuz remains closed to ship traffic and the U.S. continues its blockade.
1: Fox Business. This is Max Gordon. And the search for a gunman who shot two Carroll County Sheriff's deputies Saturday morning is now over. The Sheriff's Office announcing Sunday night Michael Puckett was apprehended in Surry County, North Carolina. Puckett was wanted for the shooting incident that left Deputy Sheriff Logan Utt dead. The other sheriff's deputy received a medical evaluation and was in stable condition. 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
6: More strikes. I'm Ted Lindner, Fox News. The U.S. military announcing self-defense strikes in Iran over the weekend. The attacks on Iranian radar and command and control sites over Saturday and Sunday in Gharuk, Iran, and Keshem Island. A U.S. fighter aircraft reportedly eliminating Iranian air defenses, a ground control station, and two one-way attack drones. CENTCOM

0: Here's the total security of Southern Minnesota weather forecast. I'm meteorologist Megan Mulford. Partly cloudy skies with fog in spots early overnight with a low of 57. East winds 5 to 10 miles an hour. Monday, high of 79. Partly cloudy skies Monday night. Lows dip down to about 53. Temps a bit above average Tuesday and Wednesday with highs from the upper 70s to the low 80s. From the Weatherology Weather Center, I'm meteorologist Megan Mulford. Currently, it's 60 degrees.
1: Fox News, I'm Sue Guzman. The U.S. military says it launched weekend strikes on Iran in self-defense on Iranian radar and command and control sites just after Iran targeted an American drone. Meanwhile, the U.S.-Iran draft deal still not finalized as President Trump is reportedly demanding changes to the latest peace proposal. Arrests after a curfew went into effect outside an ICE detention center in New Jersey.
2: Police arresting more anti-ICE protesters outside Delaney Hall in Newark, New Jersey. The arrests come as a new mandatory curfew takes effect around that.

0: facility. The ICE detention center has been the focus of often intense and at times violent protests for about a week. Demonstrators allege immigrants have been tortured and denied adequate food at the facility. The Department of Homeland Security denies those claims.
1: This Fox's Marianne Rafferty reporting. 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
7: More strikes. I'm Ted Lindner, Fox News. The U.S. military announcing self-defense strikes in Iran over the weekend. The attacks on Iranian radar and command and control sites over Saturday and Sunday in Garuk, Iran, and Keshem Island. U.S. fighter aircraft reportedly eliminating Iranian air defenses, a ground control station, and two one-way attack drones. CENTCOM reporting the strikes were made in response to aggressive Iranian actions, including an attack on an American drone, an MQ-1 drone, over international waters. No American service members were harmed. Meantime, the Iranian president is reportedly asked to resign. Reports say that Pezeshkian told the Supreme Leader's office he's been shut out from major decision-making. Meantime, President Trump is pushing for changes to the proposed deal with Iran to reopen the Strait of Hormuz, extend the ceasefire, and resume nuclear talks. Fox Business's Max Gordon.
8: The New York Times and Axios report that President Trump sent tougher terms to Iran for a peace deal in an effort to exert pressure and to speed up the process, but it's unclear what changes were made to the potential.

0: Total Security, a Southern Minnesota weather forecast, and meteorologist Megan Mulford. Lows level off around 57 with fog overnight under partly cloudy skies, east winds 5 to 10 miles an hour. Partly cloudy skies with fog at times early, Monday, high of 79. Lows around 53, Monday night, partly cloudy. Upper 70s, Tuesday, low 80s, Wednesday. From the Weatherology Weather Center, I'm staff meteorologist Megan Mulford. Right now, it's 59 degrees.
1: Fox News, I'm Ted Linder. The U.S. military announcing self-defense strikes in Iran over the weekend. The attacks on Iranian radar and command and control sites over the weekend. A U.S. fighter aircraft reportedly eliminating Iranian air defenses, a ground control station, and two one-way attack drones. CENTCOM reporting the strikes were made in response to aggressive Iranian actions, including an attack on an American drone, an MQ-1 drone, over international waters. No American service members were harmed. Commodore's co-founder and former bassist Ronald Lapreed has died. His daughter announcing on social media that her father died following a sudden medical event in New Zealand. Ronald Lapreed was 75 years old. And the search for a gunman who shot two Carroll County Sheriff's deputies Saturday morning is over. The Sheriff's Office announcing Sunday night Michael Puckett was apprehended in Surry County, North Carolina. He was wanted for the shooting incident that left Deputy Sheriff Logan Udd dead. America's listening to Fox News.
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9: Self-defense strikes. I'm Ted Lindner, Fox News. The U.S. military announcing self-defense strikes in Iran over the weekend. The attacks on Iranian radar and command and control sites over Saturday and Sunday. U.S. fighter aircraft reportedly eliminated Iranian air defenses, a ground control station, and two one-way attack drones. CENTCOM reporting the strikes were made in response to aggressive Iranian actions, including an attack on an American drone, an MQ-1 drone, over international waters. No American service members were harmed. Meantime, Iran's president has reportedly asked to resign. Reports say that Masoud Pezeshkian told the Supreme Leader's office he's been shut out from major decision-making. Meantime, President Trump pushing for changes to the proposed deal with Iran to reopen the strait, extend the ceasefire, and resume nuclear talks.
10: The New York Times and Axios report that President Trump sent tougher terms to Iran for a peace deal in an effort to exert pressure and to speed up the process, but it's unclear what changes were made to the potential agreement. This as the Strait of Hormuz remains closed to ship traffic and the U.S. continues its blockade.
9: Fox Business's Max Gordon in Tel Aviv. At least 20 anti-ICE protesters reportedly arrested outside the Delaney Hall ICE detention facility in Newark, New Jersey, Sunday night.
11: The curfew, it's intended to lock down the entire area around Delaney Hall, a half mile in each direction. Now, there have been demonstrations outside Delaney Hall for quite some time, but officials are saying that when ICE increased presence in the area, the Delaney Hall, it is a federal detention facility. It is operated privately, but it's been a point of contention for some time. Now, again, according to officials, the governor of New Jersey and other officials, they say that when ICE increased its presence, they say earlier this week, that's when we started to see these clashes.
9: Fox 5 New York, Stephanie Bertini. America's

from the Great Lakes. On the other side of Erie, I'm Ryan Recker, your host tonight on Coast to Coast AM. Looking forward to spending time with you on this Sunday night. On the show, Suzanne Giesman is a spiritual teacher and medium, served in the U.S. Navy as a commander. We'll talk about life after death, among other things. I wonder what she can pick up on, because I always like in the second half of the interviews when people call in and you can tell immediately they pick up on something. So we'll have a good time with Suzanne the first half of the show.

0: Official Total Security of Southern Minnesota weather forecast and meteorologist Megan Mulford. Lows level off around 57 with fog overnight under partly cloudy skies, east winds 5 to 10 miles an hour. Partly cloudy skies with fog at times early, Monday, high of 79. Lows around 53, Monday night, partly cloudy. Upper 70s, Tuesday, low 80s, Wednesday. From the Weatherology Weather Center, I'm staff meteorologist Megan Mulford. Right now, it's 59 degrees.
1: News. I'm Sue Gussman. The U.S. bombing Iranian radar and drone control sites in Iran this weekend after Tehran shot down an American Predator drone. Meantime, the U.S.-Iran draft deal still not finalized. President Trump reportedly demanding changes to the latest peace proposal. Several arrests made outside an ICE detention center in Newark, New Jersey.
2: Police arresting more anti-ICE protesters outside Delaney Hall in Newark, New Jersey. The arrests come as a new mandatory curfew takes effect around that facility. The ICE detention center has been the focus of often tense and at times violent protests for about a week. Demonstrators allege immigrants have been tortured and denied adequate food at the facility. The Department of Homeland Security denies those claims.
1: That's Fox's Marianne Rafferty reporting. 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
3: Transitioning from being a Marine to a civilian was very hard. 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I lost the drive that I had. That is a very dark and lonely place to be. 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At my very first Wounded Warrior Project event, I met Ray Pizarro. He told me you need to have the courage to forgive yourself for the things you've done in the past. I got it tattooed on my hand. One night, my depression kept telling me, you can end this. And just before I was about to pull the trigger, I looked down at my hand, and that's what saved my life that night. That was

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5: There's still no deal, and there are still flare-ups of fighting. I'm Dave Anthony, Fox News. With the U.S. and Iran unable to work out an agreement to end the conflict, the American military went on the attack again over the weekend.
6: Bombing Iranian radar and drone control sites in Gorik, Iran, and Kashem Island. And according to Central Command, the measured and deliberate strikes occurred on Saturday and Sunday in response to aggressive Iranian actions that included the shootdown of a U.S. MQ-1 drone that was operating over international waters. U.S. fighter aircraft swiftly responded by eliminating Iranian air defenses, a ground control station, and two one-way attack drones that pose clear threats to ships transiting regional waters. And now Kuwait says it's intercepting incoming drone and missile fire. That comes as Iran confirmed it carried out retaliatory strikes today.
5: That's Fox's Alex Hogan. Early this morning, President Trump posted on Truth Social, Iran really wants to make a deal, and it will be a good one for the U.S., adding, just sit back and relax. It will all work out well in the end. But oil prices are rising back up 4% this morning. Gas is down a penny, however. It's fallen 24 cents since its peak last month in this Iran conflict, with AAA's national average for regular now $4.32 per gallon. They got him. A manhunt for the suspect in the killing of a Virginia sheriff's deputy ending with an arrest in North Carolina last night.
6: 55-year-old Michael Puckett. The Carroll County Sheriff's Office says authorities responded to a call for a welfare check Friday night in Cana, Virginia. They say Puckett then started shooting at two deputies. Both of them fired back, but they were hit. The deputy who survived after being shot in his protective vest was last reported to be in stable condition, but the community is mourning the loss of 31-year-old Deputy Logan Utt.
5: Fox's Madeline Rivera. The number of confirmed Ebola cases keeps rising in Congo, but the World Health Organization says there are five survivors. America's listening to Fox News.
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4: In December 2020, I was the first doctor in the U.S. to receive a COVID-19 vaccine. I'm Dr. Eve DeRosa, chairman of emergency medicine at Lenox Hill Hospital. COVID-19 has taken a heavy toll on the Black community. To be able to tell them with authority that I felt safe enough to be the first and that I did my research and, hey, look, I'm like you, I understand you, I think made a big difference. The vaccines are lifesavers, but their protection can decline with time, and that's why booster shots are so important. Boosters increase the level of immune response in people who are vaccinated. With Omicron, vaccine effectiveness against hospitalization was 91% after a booster. Everyone age 5 and up should be vaccinated, and everyone age 12 and up should get a booster dose. Your best protection against COVID-19 is to stay up to date on your COVID-19 vaccinations, including booster shots. That means you'll have more protection against COVID-19 and can avoid running into me in the ER. For more information, visit covidvaccineproject.org.

0: smoking rates have hit an all-time low in the U.S., with just 1 in 11 adults now saying they're smokers. On what's leading to less people lighting up, here's correspondent Lisa Dwyer.
1: A CDC survey finds that the cigarette smoking rate among U.S. adults dropped to another all-time low last year, with only 1 in 11 adults saying they are current smokers. The rate has been gradually dropping for decades due to cigarette taxes, tobacco price hikes, smoking bans, public education, and changes in the social acceptability of lighting up in public. Cigarette smoking is a risk factor for lung cancer, heart disease, and stroke, and it's long been considered the leading cause of preventable death. I'm Lisa Dwyer.
0: America in the Morning for Monday, June 1st, 2026 is produced by Jeff McKay. I'm John Trout. This is Westwood One.
2: Here's your total security of 7 Minnesota weather forecast. I'm meteorologist Megan Mulford. Highs around 79 and foggy early today under partly cloudy skies. Winds out of the east 5 to 10 miles an hour. Partly cloudy skies again tonight. Lows level off around 53. Mainly clear skies tomorrow. Highs level off around 80. A mix of clouds and sun Wednesday with highs around 81. 82. Chance for storms Thursday. From the Weatherology Weather Center, I'm meteorologist Megan Mulford. Right now, it's 59 degrees.
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0: This is America in the Morning from Westwood One. Coming up this half hour.
12: It was a sea of blue and white on Fifth Avenue in New York City for the Israeli Day Parade.
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14: Two high-profile Senate races in the midterms already grabbing America's attention. I'm Clayton Neville.
15: Pete Hegseth says Washington is committed to the Indo-Pacific region while softening past comments that describe China as an imminent threat. I'm Haya Pinjwani.
0: A man arrested for killing three people faces a judge in Hawaii today. Three climbers fall to their death in Alaska, and we'll have the updates on an apartment.

0: It's why our national defense strategy directs the Department of War to set the military conditions required to achieve a lasting and favorable balance of power in the Pacific region.
1: Hegseth said there's no change in U.S. policy toward Taiwan, but said it was still an American priority to ensure China is not allowed to dominate the region.
0: We share a clear-eyed assessment of that security environment and a mutual understanding that a Pacific dominated by any hegemon would unravel the regional balance of power and undermine the equilibrium we all seek to preserve. The Department of War is working with the utmost focus to prevent any such unraveling. We do not approach this challenge with needless confrontation. Favorable balance.
1: And hey, up in Juwani.
2: It's 16 till. Among the stories we're covering next, that free ride on social media may be coming to an end. America in the Morning continues after these messages.
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0: in a rematch of the 1999 finals. That's Monday Sports.
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0: barrels per day. And so when you leave the Straits, then you can get to Pakistan almost right away. You can get to India almost right away.
1: Bassett also says once the conflict ends, prices will drop. Gas is down a penny this morning. It's fallen nearly a quarter since the spike up in the conflict peaked last month. AAA's national average for regular at $4.32 per gallon. On Wall Street, stock futures are rising after the Dow and the Nasdaq closed at record highs Friday. The Atlantic hurricane season starts today. Fox Weather's Ian Oliver's in Miami.
2: Florida took one off last year. What a big deal that was coming off of 2024. Helene and Milton, back-to-back majors over on the Gulf side. 2025, actually the first season in a decade where we did not have a hurricane strike the American coastlines.
1: Government forecasters are predicting a below-average season, 8 to 14 named storms. The World Cup starts a week from Thursday with the opening matches in Mexico, and the American team played an exhibition to get ready.
3: The U.S. men's national team put two lopsided losses in March behind them on Sunday in Charlotte.
4: Ware continuing the run down the right side. Options in the middle. Balogun is one of them. It's
3: courtesy TNT Sports, substitute Fowler and Balogun notched the go-ahead goal in a 3-2 win over Senegal. Christian Pulisic had a goal and an assist in the first 20 minutes to set the tone. Up next, the Stiffer Challenge next Saturday against Germany in Chicago before the U.S. opens the World Cup in L.A. against Paraguay on June 12th. I'm Tim McMaster, Fox News.
1: On the NASCAR track, Denny Hamlin drove away the winner in Nashville last night. He is he's second in the NASCAR Cup standings behind Tyler Reddick. I'm Dave Anthony. This is Fox News.
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0: Dora Lee, personal finance reporter at USA Today. The story is called Should I Stay or Should I Go? What Data Says Job Switching Can Get You. So you mentioned by generation. Does it also have to do with how much you earn? Like, do you operate in the deeper end of the pool when you make more?
1: It is true. So if you're a top earner, it also didn't pay for you to switch jobs. For the top earners, it appears that companies like loyalty. So they'll reward you if you stay. It's kind of the opposite. And so for most of the higher income households, especially those in the top 5%, over the past 5 years, they have not really seen such a premium when they've switched jobs. And I think that, you know, also with the job market being a little bit tighter these days, and not as many jobs, I mean, if you're in the top rung, it's harder to find a job that pays even more.
0: Yeah.
1: So I think that that might have something to do with it. So young people and lower lower-waged people still have opportunities to find better pay if they switch jobs.
0: Thanks, Medora. Medora Lee, personal finance reporter at USA Today. 30 minutes after the hour on This Morning, America's First News.

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1: Berkshire Hathaway is buying Scottsdale, Arizona-based home builder Taylor Morrison for $6.8 billion in cash. It's the first acquisition for Berkshire since Greg Abel took over as chief executive. Warren Buffett remains with the investment firm as chairman, and Berkshire already owns another home builder, Clayton Homes. Crude oil futures moved higher this morning following new strikes in the Iran.
2: News. I'm Chris Foster. There have been more military strikes in southern Iran and Iranian missiles and drones fired at a U.S. base in Kuwait.
3: CENTCOM says U.S. forces conducted strikes against multiple Iranian targets over the weekend. The strikes hit Iranian radar systems and command and control centers for drones. CENTCOM described the action as defensive in nature to prevent Iran from attacking international shipping lanes and after Iran shot down a $4 million U.S. drone. The Iranians responded by...
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5: Compared to others, sometimes they're eating into their own profits to do it. Sometimes they maybe raise prices to increase their profits when they didn't need to, when they're circling back on that decision.
6: All right, so appealing to financially strapped consumers looks like what these days for some of these companies? Give us examples.
5: It means, you know, literally lowering prices for some consumer goods companies. It means trying to design products at lower price points. We're seeing auto companies, you know, car sellers think about that. It means retailers saying that they're going to eat into some of their own profits, or when they get money, like from tariff refunds, for example, they're going to invest that into prices. A lot of this is companies trying to grab market share, right? They know people don't have that much money right now, many people, and they want to still grow their sales. And to be sure, they're also seeing a split, right? Higher income folks continue to spend pretty confidently, say a lot of these executives.
6: It's an old K-shaped economy, I guess. Who's selling what in smaller sizes?
5: I think my favorite example from our story is Boston Beer is going from a 6-pack to a 4-pack of Twisted Tea. And that way they can get a price point that's under $10. This is kind of like a classic technique, right? Like, it's not necessarily a better value, right? Because you're getting two less beers. But when you go to the register, it's more affordable.
6: So there's a psychology to it, or that we're actually talking about the affordability here?
5: Well, there is some psychology to it, but it means that, you know, if you are really living on a fixed income, you might not like that you have to buy the 6-pack, right? You might want to buy the 4-pack.
6: We're speaking with Sarah Nassauer, retail reporter at the Wall Street Journal. The story is called Americans Are Sick of High Prices. Companies are finally doing something about it. Explain some of the moves at Walmart.
5: Yeah, Walmart, I think, is interesting because it's so huge that it kind of can give us a read on what consumers broadly are doing. And they had earnings last week, and they said they are seeing this K-shaped economy. You know, that higher income shoppers continue to spend, lower income consumers are, the CFO said, navigating financial distress. They talked about Walmart shoppers are filling their gas tanks with less than 10 gallons per trip for the first time since 2022. So they're seeing these clear signs. On Walmart's end, you know, it's about how they negotiate with their suppliers, and they are asking those suppliers to lower prices. And they also said they're going to invest whatever tariff refunds they get into keeping prices low. That said, it's pressuring their profits to some extent. And they said, you know, if like gas prices continue to go up, which affects their supply chain,

0: Thanks for spending time with us. Welcome into Monday, first day of June. Time now for the mic drop with this morning's Mike Gavin.
1: Good morning. Well, it's iced coffee season.

0: popcorn munching, kids watching their heroes run the bases, and then after the game, they get to run them too. So correction, there is one sure thing in baseball. You always leave with a W on Kids Day. Because this is Target Field, there's no place like here. 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

0: site of a barrel racing competition this weekend. Police said the injuries to the horses were not life-threatening. Lawmakers are reportedly considering a bipartisan bill that would separate FEMA from the Department of Homeland Security. Florida Representative Byron Donalds on Fox News on what the agency would do in an emergency situation.
1: FEMA report directly to the President of the United States. That agency has to be able to get quick direction from the chief executive.
0: This news comes as FEMA is being criticized for its slow response to natural disasters. A new date psychology survey asked women to rate 74 different male hobbies. The most attractive male hobby to women is reading. Other preferred hobbies include speaking a foreign language, playing an instrument, and cooking.
2: A baloney.
0: What?
2: That is garbage.
0: What's wrong with that?
2: You never have come in here and said, I've met this new guy. He's really into reading, and he speaks a foreign language. He's wonderful.
0: Well, it's not my personal preference, but there's a lot of people out there who enjoy when a man reads.
2: Come on.
0: Keeps them educated.
2: Seriously.
0: on top of their game, I swear.
2: You show me proof of your girlfriend's chatting about a guy who's attractive because he reads.
0: It happens.
2: Does not. 6 minutes in front of the hour.
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second grade teacher in central Iowa is being celebrated for how she said farewell to her students after 35 years of teaching. Kim Rolfe at Westwood Elementary School in Ankeny, north of Des Moines, spent months creating custom quilts for every student in her class before retirement. They were presented ahead of her final day of teaching, giving each child a lasting reminder of their time together. KCCI Television says the project combined two of her greatest passions, teaching and quilting.

No two quilts were exactly alike. On weekends for a whole year, she designed each one with a student in mind. She also wrote personal notes to each. For Nicole Murray and Mike Gavin, I'm Gordon Deal. Thanks for listening to This Morning, America's First News.

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1: More finger pointing in the Mideast. Good morning, I'm Gordon Deal, along with Nicole Murray, on this Monday, June 1st. Glad you could be with us. Here's what we have for you this hour.
2: The U.S. and Iran have engaged in another military skirmish. Meanwhile, oil is higher this morning.
1: After days of violent protests, family visitations have resumed at an ICE detention center in New Jersey.
2: Is the U.S. prepared to respond to emerging disease outbreaks like Ebola? Here are the political divisions in Washington.
1: And why teenagers face such a lousy job market this summer.
3: Number of jobs or the available jobs has been pretty low. And employer, you know, enthusiasm for hiring just really hasn't been there. And so many of those like entry-level jobs are ones that are kind of the first cut, if you will, when it comes to, you know, making those budget decisions.
1: Megan Lenhart at Barron's on the challenges to teen hiring this summer. The U.S. says it has again struck Iranian military sites, hitting what it describes as air defense radar and drone sites. After the weekend attacks, Iran's Revolutionary Guards said today it had targeted a U.S. base in response without identifying which one. However, the state news agency in Kuwait says air defenses there, where a major U.S. base is located, were intercepting missile and drone attacks today as sirens sounded across the country. President Trump on Fox News.
4: I'm in no hurry. I'd like to say I'm in a hurry because, you know, gasoline prices are going to come tumbling down. But if you're going to be in a hurry, you're not going to make a good deal. And slowly but surely, we're getting, I think, what we want. And if we don't get what we want, we're going to end it a different way.
1: The U.S. and Iran have sporadically exchanged strikes since their ceasefire took effect in early April. A similar exchange occurred just last Thursday. The most recent exchange of fire came as Washington and Tehran try to reach an agreement on winding down the fighting. Trump indicated a deal was close ahead of the weekend, but mediators have said issues like nuclear commitments remain unresolved. Oil prices are higher today after Israel ordered troops to push deeper into Lebanon, renewing concerns that clashes with the terrorist group Hezbollah, supported by Iran, could threaten a fragile ceasefire between Washington and Tehran. Brent crude is higher by more than 3% at around $94 a barrel. West Texas Intermediate rose more than 3.5%. White House Economic Advisor Kevin Hassett on ABC News.
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0: what if my kid doesn't go to college? Or what if I think they're going to go to an expensive college and, yeah, in fact, they end up going and getting in-state tuition somewhere and it's much cheaper? There are a couple escape hatches here. One of them is that you can put up to $35,000 of unused money in a 529 into a Roth IRA, a retirement account for the child, later on. So that's sort of an alternative option. Also, you can spend 529 money on some K-12 expenses. You can put it towards trade school. So it's not just college, and it's a slightly more flexible account than people give it credit for.
1: Thanks, Joe. That is Joe Pinsker, reporter at the Wall Street Journal. 30 minutes now after the hour on This Morning, America's First News.

0: I'm Charles Payne, and this is the Fox Business Report.
1: Nearly 1,000 UAW members at the American Axle Dow Corporation plant in Three Rivers, Michigan are on strike after negotiations with the company broke down. Members of Local 2093 claim they're done making concessions and say it's been 18 years since they've been fairly paid. Union officials say the workers' pay was drastically cut during the Great Recession to keep the company alive and has only increased.
2: News. I'm CJ Papa, trying to figure out who's in charge of Iran.
3: The regime is fairly discombobulated, as you know. That's why it's taken so long to negotiate anything.
2: Tennessee Senator Bill Hagerty speaking to Fox. He was in Iran trading strikes over the weekend, and President Trump says, don't rush me.
4: The president issuing a message of reassurance this morning on Truth Social, especially for those who are pushing him to get this deal done faster. He said, quote, sit back and relax. It'll all work out in the end. Iran really wants to make a deal, and it will be a good one for the USA and those that...
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5: At the local hotspot, but unfortunately, so many of those jobs these days are not being done by teenagers. This feels like, you know, a little bit of a sad aspect of, you know, one of the trends within the labor market, but it has been really difficult over the last couple of years for younger workers to find jobs, even including those sort of part-time summer jobs that we've all come to rely on. And unfortunately, while we do see labor conditions starting to maybe have a bit better feel to them, we have the job placement agency Challenger Gray and Christmas predicting that unfortunately for these youngest workers, this summer is not going to look any better and could, in fact, look a slightly worse for teenagers this summer when they're looking for jobs.
6: Wow. What gets the blame here, Megan?
5: Well, it's one of those complicated situations where a lot goes into it. Unfortunately, you know, we've had conditions where, you know, the number of jobs or the available jobs has been pretty low, and employer, you know, enthusiasm for hiring just really hasn't been there. And so many of those like entry level jobs are ones that are kind of the first cut, if you will, when it comes to, you know, making those budget decisions. Additionally, you know, this has been a long running trend. I think, you know, if we go back to even, you know, 10, 20, certainly, you know, 30, 40 years ago, we had much higher rates of teen labor participation than we do now. And that's been something that's been an ongoing decline and has kind of, you know, leveled out, you know, certainly pre-pandemic. And then, you know, obviously it's been a little bit choppy in the post-pandemic years. But, you know, it's one of those situations where you now have teenagers that, you know, really do have a lot of commitments when it comes to school and after-school activities, sports, things like that. So trying to fit in that summer work can be a little bit more challenging for today's teenagers. Additionally, again, you just have a ton of competition. You have a lot of folks, especially, you know, those at the older end, retirees and whatnot, who are doing part-time work and, you know, can be perhaps a little bit more dependable in the eyes of the employers and sometimes secure those jobs over the teens.
6: We're speaking with Megan Lenhart, senior economics reporter at Barron's. The story is called Why Teens Are Facing the Worst Summer Job Market on Record. However, one of the bright spots is in retail.
5: Yes, unfortunately, you know, we've had a number of years where, you know, we really haven't seen a ton of teen employment in retail, especially in those summer months. But we did speak to Revelio Labs, which is a workforce and analytics platform and company. And they actually are predicting that about 9% of all summer jobs are expected to go to teenagers this year, and that's up from about 2.3% in 2025. Now, obviously, that's really a far cry from, you know, the sort of nearly half of teens that were employed in retail in, like, say, the early 2000s. But you have to remember that, you know, we're in a different era. Unfortunately, there are just fewer shopping malls, for example. And, you know, again, participation does remain lower across the board. So it is one of those situations where, you know, while it isn't a huge surge upward in terms of retail hiring, it is a little bit better looking than it was last year.
6: When we talk about the labor force participation for teenagers, is

0: Thanks for joining us. Welcome into Monday. It is time now for the Mic Drop with this morning's Mike Gavin.
1: Good morning. Well, the NBA Finals are now set after the San Antonio Spurs beat the

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2: 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You know, music has always been a huge part of my life. It's something that I started pursuing as a kid and never gave up on. It took a lot of hard work and dedication, but it paid off. Music has allowed me to travel around the world and to meet a lot of interesting people. So don't let anybody tell you that your dreams aren't possible, because they are. 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
1: Always?
0: Grow.
1: All right.
0: Grow your career. 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
0: Thanks for being with us. A New York teenager diagnosed with cancer right before he started high school is set to graduate with a perfect GPA and a scholarship worth $125,000. 17-year-old Ryan Martino of Long Island's Nassau County, diagnosed with stage 2 Hodgkin's lymphoma at the end of 8th grade. People.com says he began high school while recovering from chemo, and his compromised immune system frequently forced him to stay home. 4 years later, he's expected to graduate with a 4.0. Martino, who's been caddying at the Nassau Country Club, also recently learned he's one of nearly 400 students nationwide to receive the Western Golf Association's Chick Evans Scholarship this year. It will cover all college expenses for the next 4 years. He will begin college this fall at the University of Delaware. That'll do it for this hour. For Nicole Murray and Mike Gavin, I'm Gordon Deal. Thanks for listening to This Morning, America's First News.

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1: 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Hello, everyone. I'm Mark Dorenkamp with Managing for Profit on Brownfield, a content partnership with Corteva Agriscience. As planting winds down across the U.S., Corteva market development specialist Jeff Moon says it's not too early to start thinking about how to combat in-season pests. He tells Brownfield soybean aphids can have a devastating impact on yield, but there are products to help control the insect. More after this. Corteva Agriscience market development specialist Jeff Moon says it's never too early to start thinking about crop pests.
2: It's always critical to get in a good pattern of scouting. And so when you're out there scouting for weeds or looking for diseases, add insects to that list too, particularly if you've had some troubles in the past or you know that you've got some fields that maybe butt up to some areas where there's some buckthorn where aphids like to overwinter and then they start moving into fields from there. So those are some things to kind of keep in mind early in the season. And then as the season drags on, you know, we probably get more into July when people are a little more keen on soybean aphids. You know, then you can start looking for some physical aspects there in the plant. Curled leaves, some of that sticky honeydew, you know, that sticks to your legs as you're walking through the field. Some stunted growth, you know, people might even be using some drones to do some scouting for them. And so if they see anything unusual from that drone footage, they can get out there in the field and take a closer look.
1: He tells Brownfield soybean aphids pose a serious threat to yield if left unchecked.
2: They can move in and they're piercing and sucking insects, and so they kind of take a lot of moisture away from those soybean plants. They make them suffer. And then on top of that, if we have some difficult weather conditions, some dry, droughty conditions, that can just exacerbate the situation. And so soybean aphids can be really tough on yield. And so it's important to stay on top of that. You know, we sell some products that can help handle that. Products like Ridgeback that have a couple of different modes of action. And so we can attack those soybean aphids. We can keep them in check. We can control them both by ingestion and by contact. And so it's really nice having a product that's going to take care of the insects that are there through those activities and then also provide some residual control as well. And then, you know, if there's other insects that show up, things like Japanese beetles or spider mites, if they happen to show up later in the season, Ridgeback will have some activity on those insects as well. So it's a nice broad spectrum insecticide to have at your disposal.
1: Visit with your local Corteva retailer to learn more.
2: And then if you want to look at something yourself online, you can go to corteva.com.us and you can find all sorts of information available on Ridgeback insecticide that we discussed today.
1: I'm Mark Dorenkamp with Managing for Profit on Brownfield, a content partnership with Corteva Agriscience.
3: I'm Brent Barnett on Brownfield. Fertilizer supply and pricing concerns are expected to hang on through fall, with analysts pointing to tight global markets and ongoing geopolitical disruptions. Ben Brown with the University of Missouri Extension says phosphate and urea are concerns.
4: Retailers are making decisions now for fall to have fertilizer on hand in the fall. It's challenging to even source the product.
3: More news is next. An Eastern Iowa farmer says today's fertilizer prices are not sustainable.
5: Farmers are basically going broke right now.
3: Lance Lillibridge of Vinton tells Brownfield that was his message to the chairman of the Federal Trade Commission during an event in Texas on Thursday.
5: Our input costs are out of control. They have been for many years. This isn't an Iran problem. This is a problem that's been going on for quite some time.
3: Market volatility remains a reality for cattle producers. Minnesota State Cattlemen's Association Executive Director

0: tomorrow, sunny with a high near 80 and a low in the mid-50s. Wednesday will be sunny with highs in the low 80s. Thursday will be our next chance of rain. Cloudy on Thursday with about a 50% chance of showers and thunderstorms and a high in the low 80s. Friday, partly sunny, a slight chance of rain with highs in the low 80s. Then Saturday will be partly sunny with a chance of rain and highs in the mid-80s. So sunny and dry here to start off the week, and then we'll start to get some rain chances again by the back half of the week. Right now in Austin, we're under mostly clear skies, light wind out of the southeast, about 5 miles an hour, and it is 63 degrees on this Monday morning. And good morning to you. I'm Andrew Lacey. Glad to have you along with us here on KUS 1480 on the first day of June, officially into the new month. Glad to have you along with us after a busy weekend of some high school baseball around the area, and a black bear making waves here in Austin. If you happen to see the black bear in the area, authorities do ask you to please leave it alone, keep your distance. Black bears generally not going to attack unless provoked. So if you see the bear that's been around the north side of Austin over the last day or so, please just keep your distance from it and leave it alone. As we'll get a look at sports coming up here on KAUS.
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0: Taking a look at sports this morning, the Minnesota Twins were swept by the Pittsburgh Pirates over the weekend.
8: Twins trying to avoid a sweep on a beautiful Sunday afternoon in Pittsburgh. They were facing hard-throwing right-hander Braxton Ashcraft, and he was awesome in the first, setting down the Twins in order in 1-2-3 fashion with a couple of strikeouts. Zebby Matthews answered that with a couple of strikeouts of his own in a 1-2-3 first inning. Then in the second, Ryan O'Hearn with a home run. It was a one-out walk to O'Neill Cruz. He would eventually come around to score on a base hit from Jared Triolo, and it was 2-0 in favor of the homestanding Pirates. With Braxton Ashcraft continuing to mow down the Twins, it was again the Pittsburgh Pirates getting after Zebby Matthews in the third. This time, two outs for Nick Gonzalez. 1-1 in the air, left center field. Clemens was played in right center. A long run. He's looking up, and it's into the bullpen for a home run. How about that? A deep tank for Nick Gonzalez. A two-run shot into the bullpen in left center field. And it's 4-0 Pirates. 4-0 lead. It was the precursor for a fifth inning to forget. Five runs on three hits in the inning as Zebby Matthews could not get more than one out in that frame. He left a mess for Mike Paredes to clean up in his major league debut. Paredes, the 18th round pick out of San Diego State, walked the first too many face on eight pitches. He would settle down eventually, ended up having a really solid debut for the Twins. He ends up going 3 2/3 innings, didn't give up any runs after that fifth. And the Twins got two home runs from Brooks Lee, too little, too late. They fall with a final score of 9-3. 9-3 the final. Pirates sweep the series on your home for Twins baseball.
0: The Twins have now lost five straight. They'll be back at Target Field this week as they face the Chicago White Sox tonight. Pre-game will

0: be at 6 o'clock. First pitch at 6:40 here on KAUS 1480. Before Sunday's game, the Twins placed pitcher Bailey Ober on the 15-day injured list with elbow inflammation. Meanwhile, Simeon Woods Richardson was designated for assignment over the weekend. In high school baseball, sectional action over the weekend. The Southland Rebels saw their season come to an end at sectional. In the semifinals Saturday, they fell to Janesville Waldorf Pemberton 4-3 here on KAUS. After falling behind early, the Rebels rally, but came up just short in the final innings. That put them in an elimination game Saturday afternoon against NRHEG. Again, the Rebels fell behind, but rallied late, down by just a run in the seventh inning. They got the bases loaded, but could not get the tying run home and fell 5-4. So New Richland will face Janesville Waldorf Pemberton in the sectional final tomorrow over at Riverland Community College. Also in sectional action on Saturday, Albert Lee won an elimination game against Worthington 13-3, but then they were knocked out by Mankato East Saturday evening by a score of 7-5. The Minnesota Vikings have a new general manager as Nolan Teasley was hired over the weekend. Teasley has spent the last 13 seasons with the Seattle Seahawks, where he began as an intern and rose to assistant general manager in 2023. Before becoming assistant GM, Teasley worked primarily as a scout for the reigning Super Bowl champions. Interim general manager Rob Brzezinski is reportedly expected to remain with the Vikings in his previous role as executive vice president of football operations. The Minnesota Lynx kept rolling with a 79-58 blowout of Chicago on Friday. Nia Coffey led the way with 20 points and 8 rebounds, while rookie Olivia Miles continued to impress, adding 17 points, 6 rebounds, and 6 assists. The Lynx have won 4 in a row and currently have the best record in the WNBA. They will be on the road at Phoenix tonight. In the NBA, the finals are set after the San Antonio Spurs knocked off Oklahoma City 111-103 in Game 7 of the conference finals on Saturday. Victor Wembanyama had 22 points and 7 rebounds to advance to the finals for the first time in his career. Julian Champagny added 20 points and 6 boards. The Spurs will face the New York Knicks in the finals with Game 1 on Wednesday. The Orlando Magic have named a Minnesota native as their new head coach. St. Paul native Sean Sweeney will take over in Orlando after 15 years as an NBA assistant coach. He's currently the number 2 on San Antonio's staff. Sweeney was a high school standout at Creighton-Durham Hall in the late 90s and early 2000s when he was teammates with Joe Mauer. In college, he was a 2-time all-conference selection at St. Thomas. The Stanley Cup Final will get underway tomorrow after the Carolina Hurricanes ran over Montreal 6-1 in Game 5 of the Eastern Conference Final on Friday. They will have home ice advantage against the Vegas Golden Knights. And the University of Minnesota football team had a busy recruiting weekend, picking up 7 commitments in its 2027 recruiting class. The group includes 2 defensive backs, 2 offensive linemen, 2 defensive linemen, and 1 wide receiver. Probably the highest rated of the bunch is Dylan Mata, a massive 6'8", 270-pound offensive tackle from Chicago. Rated as a high 3-star prospect by Rivals, he chose the Gophers over offers from Indiana, Northwestern, and North Carolina, among others. On the air this week here on KAUS, we've got plenty of Twins baseball for you. They don't have any off days this week, so we've got the Twins on the air every day. They start a 3-game set with the Chicago White Sox tonight. Again, pregame at 6 o'clock, first pitch at 6:40. Tomorrow will be the same start time. Wednesday will be a day game against the White Sox. And then Thursday through Sunday, the Twins will have a 4-game series at home against the Kansas City Royals, night games Thursday and Friday, and afternoon games on Saturday and Sunday.
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3: Your KAUS community calendar, some summer events picking up here as we get into June. Today is opening day for the Austin Municipal Swimming Pool. Day swim will be from 1 to 5 this afternoon, with night swim from 7 to 8:30. The Austin City Council will have a regular meeting this evening beginning at 5:30 in City Hall Council Chambers and streaming on their YouTube channel. Agenda items tonight include adopting the 2045 Comprehensive Plan, approving a study to evaluate stormwater flows in Ellis Ditch, approving replacement of the roof at the Central Garage, and a presentation by Representative Patricia Mueller. The full agenda can be found on the City of Austin website. Tomorrow, dig into reading together, digging for sounds at Austin Public Library from 11:30 to noon or 5 to 5:30 p.m. Intended for ages 9 and under. Discover fun ways to help children hear and play with the sounds in words. That's presented by Austin Aspires. Wednesday, 4th Avenue Fest, 4 to 7:30 at Horace Austin Park. Free activities for the whole family with open swim at the city pool, food trucks, canoeing and kayaking, and more. That will again be this Wednesday from 4 to 7:30. Also alongside that Wednesday, a concert at Millie's Pad behind Austin Public Library from 4 to 4:30. You can join them in the park at Millie's Pad for a half hour of music with Will Bjorndahl. That project and program is made possible through Minnesota's Arts and Cultural Heritage Legacy Library Legacy Fund in cooperation with our regional library system, Selco. Also Wednesday, the Austin Eagles will have their first cruise-in and car show of the summer from 5 to 7:30 p.m. Thursday will be the first summer movie at the Paramount Theater. They'll be showing Monsters, Inc. this week, both 3 p.m. and 7 p.m. on Thursday. Also Thursday, Austin Library will have Lego and Games from 4 to 6 p.m. Each session features open Lego building plus a selection of board and card games for all ages. And, of course, Friday, 4 to 6 p.m., another Cedar River Farmers Market at Oakland 501 Oakland Avenue East in Austin. If you have an upcoming event for the community calendar, you can email me the details. My address is andrew.lacy@conmedia.com. 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If you have an upcoming event for the community calendar, email me the details. I'll be happy to add it to the list. We'll check news after this on KAUS.
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10: Minnesota News Network, I'm Brent Palm. Farm bankruptcies are on the rise, and a Minnesota ag attorney says it's a sign of growing financial stress. Austin Pfeiffer with Ag and Business Legal Strategies says the farm economy continues to decline.
11: We have a war in Iran that's affecting oil and fertilizer prices, and we still have weak commodity prices, and we don't have a full-fledged farm bill. So I hope I'm wrong, but I don't expect great improvements in the near future.
10: Minnesota led the nation in farm bankruptcies during the first quarter. The Minnesota Vikings are reportedly hiring former Seahawks assistant GM Nolan Teasley as their new general manager. Teasley spent 13 seasons in Seattle and had served as assistant GM since 2023. The Vikes have yet to confirm the hiring. And the Twins are on a 5-game skid following a 9-3 loss Sunday in Pittsburgh. This is MNN.
12: Police are advising caution after a black bear was reported on the north side of Austin over the weekend. A family caught the bear on surveillance cameras early Sunday morning. Police say the bear spent most of the day in the area of Todd Park. As of midnight overnight, he was seen by officers near Les Schwab Tire. Police say the bear is harmless unless provoked, and the public is asked to just give it space and leave it alone. Those who spot the bear don't need to call 911 unless there's an actual emergency. The Minnesota Department of Natural Resources says attacks from black bears are rare, and they hardly ever become aggressive. If a bear does approach you, the DNR recommends talking to it in a firm voice, back away, and keep watching the bear. And if it follows you, act boldly by yelling, raising your arms, and trying to make yourself look as large as you can.

Austin police say a suspect involved in a hit and run last week that severely injured a 10-year-old child has been taken into custody. Lieutenant Michael Hartman said Friday a 17-year-old male has been taken into custody and the case has been referred to the Mower County Attorney's Office. No update on the condition of the child has been released. The child was hit by a car Wednesday afternoon in the 1300 block of 4th Avenue Southeast. The Minnesota Department of Transportation has provided an update on construction projects in Austin. MnDOT says 14th Street Northwest, north of I-90, is expected to close beginning June 12th between the interstate and 18th Avenue Northwest and will remain closed through the fall. Crews will be fully removing the pavement and the road will be excavated for sanitary and storm sewer replacements. Drivers going south on Highway 218 in Austin will need to turn east at 18th Avenue Northwest and use 4th Street Northwest to go south. Those who want access to I-90 can use the ramps at the 4th Street Bridge in either direction. Minnesota's political parties held their conventions over the weekend with the Democrats in Rochester and Republicans in Duluth. U.S. Senator Amy Klobuchar has officially earned the Democratic endorsement for governor of Minnesota. She thanked delegates at the convention in Rochester, telling the crowd, quote, DFLers, you have given me the incredible privilege to serve you in the U.S. Senate and represent all of you, and I love my job, but I love the state of Minnesota more. Klobuchar added that with your support, I would be the first woman elected governor of Minnesota. Meanwhile, Kendall Qualls received the Republican endorsement for governor. They endorsed the former health executive and veteran after a long state convention in Duluth that saw glitches with the equipment used to vote on endorsements. Those issues with the electronic clickers sparked concerns from some candidates about the process. Qualls secured the endorsement on the 10th ballot, clearing the 60% threshold in a head-to-head race against House Speaker Lisa Daymuth, becoming the first black candidate to win a major party endorsement for governor in Minnesota. The race may not yet be settled, though. MyPillow CEO Mike Lindell and possibly Daymuth are still considering primary runs in August. Attorney General Keith Ellison is criticizing Minnesota Republicans for holding a moment of silence for Derek Chauvin during their state convention. The former Minneapolis police officer, who is very much alive, was convicted in the murder of George Floyd on Memorial Day of 2020. Republican leaders said the moment of silence was intended to recognize what they view as concerns about due process and fairness in Chauvin's prosecution, rather than celebrating George Floyd's death. Ellison called the tribute shocking, coming just days after the sixth anniversary of Floyd's murder. In a statement, Ellison said honoring Chauvin is hurtful to Floyd's family and undermines accountability under the law. He also argued the gesture disrespects law enforcement officers who serve honorably and damages public trust in the justice system. The owner of a southeastern Minnesota business is facing charges following a major drug bust in Red Wing. Red Wing police, federal agents, and members of the Minnesota Southeast Violent Crimes Task Force executed a search warrant at Red Wing Glass and a residence in Pierce County, Wisconsin. The owner, Sean Collette, was taken into custody on suspicion of first-degree drug sales and possession. Officers say they found 5 pounds of suspected methamphetamine and a large amount of cash. The investigation is ongoing. And Prince Celebration 2026 events are planned all week to commemorate the 10-year anniversary of Prince's death and his birthday on June 7th. Kevin Kurt of Meet Minneapolis says they moved the block party on Saturday from Paisley Park to the Prince mural near Target Center. He said there is a new Prince sing-along where they're hoping to get 10 to 15,000 people singing Prince's music and maybe setting a world record. Artists CeeLo Green and Chris Collins, who played Prince in the Broadway musical version of Purple Rain, will be among those performing at the free block party. A concert at First Avenue featuring Chaka Khan kicks off the events on Wednesday night, and members of Prince's bands New Power Generation and The Revolution are playing at a concert Friday at the Armory in Minneapolis with Morris Day and other artists. 64 degrees right now in Austin. We're headed toward a high right around 80 this afternoon.

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0: We'll get another full look at your weather forecast for the week ahead coming up in a few minutes. First, we'll look back at this day in music history for June 1st. Start with some birthdays. Born on this day, Pat Boone is still alive, 92 years old today. Maybe best known for his cover songs in the 50s and 60s. Boone was known for taking some early rock and roll and R&B hits originally sung by black artists and kind of smoothing them down and sanitizing them for white audiences, including songs by Little Richard, Fats Domino, among others. He is 92 years old today. Ronnie Wood of the Rolling Stones, the Faces, and Jeff Beck Group is 79 years old today. Ronnie Dunn of the country group Brooks and Dunn turned

73 years old today. Alanis Morissette, 52 years old today. And Grammy-winning singer and songwriter Brandi Carlile is 45 years old today. Also on this day in 1966, during a 12-hour recording session at Abbey Road, the Beatles added overdubs on Yellow Submarine, including John Lennon blowing bubbles in a bucket of water and shouting, "Full speed ahead, Mr. Captain." Grody Mal Evans played on a bass drum strapped to his chest, marching around the studio with the Beatles following in a conga line as they recorded that song. This day in 1971, the two-room shack in Tupelo, Mississippi, where Elvis was born on January 8, 1935, was opened to the public as a tourist attraction. This day in 1975, the Rolling Stones kicked off their biggest ever U.S. tour at LSU. The tour comprised 45 shows in 26 cities. Ronnie Wood joined the Stones on tour for the first time during that tour. This day in 1985, Prince and The Revolution start a three-week run at number one on the U.S. album chart with Around the World in a Day. This day in 1987, Whitney Houston released her second album, Whitney, which includes I Want to Dance with Somebody, as probably the biggest hit off of that album. This day in 1999, Blink-182 released an iconic album of millennial culture, Enema of the State, which includes both All the Small Things and What's My Age Again. And on this day in 1968, Simon and Garfunkel hit number one on the U.S. singles chart with Mrs. Robinson. Featured in the movie The Graduate, the song, which contains nods to the Beatles' I Am the Walrus, went on to win two Grammy Awards. It became the first rock song to win Record of the Year and also won the Grammy for Best Contemporary Pop Performance by a Vocal Group or Duo.

0: Your KAUS weather forecast for the week ahead. Plenty of sunshine today with a high right around 80 degrees. Tonight mostly clear with an overnight low around 53. Tomorrow more of the same, sunny with a high near 80 and a low in the mid 50s. Wednesday will be sunny with highs in the low 80s and a low around 60. Thursday will be cloudy, about a 50-50 chance of some showers and thunderstorms with a high in the low 80s. Friday, partly sunny, a 30% chance of rain with highs in the low to mid 80s. Saturday, also partly sunny, a slight chance of rain with highs in the mid 80s. So sunny and dry to start off the week. Our next chance for rain will be Thursday, the best chance, but then we'll have off and on rain chances basically through the rest of the week and into the weekend. Right now in Austin, we're under mostly clear skies, light breeze out of the southeast, about 5 miles an hour, and it is 64 degrees at about 8:42 on this Monday morning here on KAUS.
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0: 8:44 on this Monday, so we got an answer of who the next general manager of the Minnesota Vikings is going to be. Nolan Teasley, assistant GM of the Seattle Seahawks, reportedly getting the job. Now, the Vikings have not officially confirmed this yet. I imagine we'll get that announcement, if not today, then probably in the next couple of days. But I think it's a very interesting hire. He was the only one of the finalists.

0: for the job who did not have a very clear, obvious previous relationship with the Vikings. But I think it's potentially a very good hire, and I think you're seeing some of the reactions coming in from people around football. All very positive. They clearly respect Nolan Teasley. I really especially saw in Alec Lewis's story for The Athletic, talked to some other people around the league. They all speak very highly of him. One NFC scout that Lewis talked to said of Teasley, quote, "He knows how to communicate with guys and use data to help you, to help supplement what you see on tape, basically." One agent described Teasley as patient. Another used the word calm. And I thought this was really a great quote from that article, that one current Seahawks staffer said, quote, "He really is the perfect present-day GM. He's taken the time to learn all the new stuff that one needs to know to succeed in the role, sports science, player development, health and wellness, analytics, and good old-fashioned ball." So I think a lot to be optimistic about on this hiring. I know some folks in Seattle have taken note that in the last couple of years since he's had a bigger role with the Seahawks, they've done better in the draft. Now, who knows how much of that was actually his input. Only the people actually in that front office would really have a feel for that. But I think it speaks to some good signs that this guy is very well respected within the Seahawks organization and among other executives and agents who have interacted with him. In fact, you know, The Athletic will do these surveys every so often of players or executives or whatnot. I saw somebody note that in a 2024 survey they did of agents around the NFL, one of the questions they asked was, who's the best talent evaluator in the league? And Nolan Teasley got a couple votes for that and was the only assistant GM who got any votes in that among NFL agents. Now, for whatever that's worth, it may not be all that much that it's worth, but it's one more thing that shows that agents and other front office types around the league certainly seem to respect the guy and think he's got a chance to be very good. So I think there's a lot of reason for optimism here. Now, he's kind of going to have to play catch up here because we're so relatively late in the offseason for them to be hiring a GM. I mean, most of the moves that are going to be made in the offseason have already happened. But as he kind of fills out that department under him, sounds like Rob Brzezinski's staying on to be, you know, their cap guy and all the other things that he's done previously. And I think there is reason for optimism that this seems like it's a very good hire and a good person to kind of help lead the Vikings forward as they, you know, are going to have some big decisions to make in the coming year or so, especially at the quarterback position, depending on what happens this season with Kyler Murray and J.J. McCarthy. So it could potentially be next offseason, could immediately have to make some decisions that could define how his entire tenure goes. But at least the early returns seem like reason for optimism. So hopefully it seems like a pretty good hire for the Vikings here to bring in Nolan Teasley as their new general manager.
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1: For everyone here. 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If you see something, say something.
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1: Well, here's the thing I didn't know I needed to worry about at amusement parks is catching somebody's chicken nugget in the face. A social media influencer, who I'm not going to name because, frankly, he did this to get the attention and name recognition, is in hot water after a stunt where he tried to eat a 10-piece chicken nugget while on a roller coaster. He snuck the nuggets in by putting them in his pants, then had a friend film him while he ate them on the ride, even dunking them in sauce, which, of course, was a mess. He did this at Cedar Point in Ohio on a roller coaster regarded for being particularly fast and large, which makes it pretty dangerous, both as a choking hazard for him and because loose items can turn into projectiles on a roller coaster and hit other people. The park has seen the video and immediately banned the man for life. He's also barred from going to any Six Flags in the country ever again. For what it's worth, the man did say he understands why they came down so hard on him. But he adds that he was disappointed because he'd been going to that park since he was a kid and was a season pass holder. Of course, the video is still online, and he struggles not to try to choke as he's going down the first hill with them. So definitely don't do this. It's dangerous. And if you're wondering, he did manage to eat 7 of the 10 nuggets on the ride.

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5: Farm Bill Optimism. Hello, everyone. I'm Mark Dorenkamp with Agribusiness News on Brownfield. 100 years ago, our founders had a vision that transformed the future of agriculture, and we've been innovating ever since. See how it all started at pioneer.com/100. A member of the U.S. Senate Ag Committee says she's cautiously optimistic about Congress making progress on a new farm bill. Michigan's Elisa Slotkin tells Brownfield.
6: The chairman got us together as a committee last week on a bipartisan basis. Pretty much every member was there, and it was a private meeting to discuss our plans on the farm bill, his plans on the farm bill, the timeline.
5: She says Ag Committee Chairman John Bozeman is asking for bipartisan priorities as a starting point.
6: So that we start from a place of cooperation and bipartisanship.
5: The Renewable Fuels Association wants to ensure ethanol is part of any discussions about reducing global marine shipping emissions. RFA Vice President of Government Affairs Ed Hubbard says the International Maritime Association continues to develop a net zero framework.
7: We see sustainable maritime fuel as a tremendous opportunity for the U.S. ethanol industry.
5: He tells Brownfield alternative fuels currently make up less than half of 1% of the marine shipping market.
7: We see an opportunity to increase that share of the market to about 5%. And if that happens, you're talking about a significant increase in demand for American-made biofuels.
5: Market volatility remains a reality for cattle producers. Minnesota State Cattlemen's Association Executive Director Caitlin Root tells Brownfield there's a lot of optimism as prices remain high, but
8: what's frustrating, we've seen really just in the past 6 months, maybe even a year, just a few things that have come across the media or news that really changed the market in a negative way.
5: And collaborating to overcome barriers for the next generation. Brownfield's Kellen Havikin has more from the National Cattlemen's Beef Association's Young Cattlemen's Conference.
9: Southeast South Dakota cattle producer Trevor Johnson says today's obstacles are extremely complex, but producers don't have to solve them by themselves.
10: I wouldn't say that our challenges are much different from any other 20-something-year-old in the industry. And so just really growing that network and gaining access to people that you can call for information and, hey, I've got this problem, how have you guys addressed it?
9: Will Harsh with the American Angus Association says there are other networking opportunities like the Young Cattlemen's Conference where producers can learn from each other.
11: To make more contacts, to learn new different things and to come back and bring those, you know, all that education that they might have picked up and all the contacts and the connections they've made across the country to only hopefully better their program down the future.
9: From Denver, Colorado, I'm Kellen Havikin for Brownfield.
5: And I'm Mark Dorenkamp with Brownfield Ag News.
12: Coming up on 9 o'clock on this Monday morning, once again, if you happen to encounter the black bear that's been seen on the north side of Austin the last day or so, authorities do encourage you to keep

after season-ending press conferences. Lest we forget, because it will be easy to forget this now that it's San Antonio, and y'all pay homage to the man. Woo. It can be easy to forget that this season, and this happens in sports, right? We've seen it a million times over the years, where the season can be about a team. And that team doesn't win. The Oklahoma City Thunder started the season 24-1 and had many, including me, and I bet this and I lost. So it's like I don't claim to be right about everything. I thought they were going to win 70 games. I thought they could potentially 24-1 coming off a championship. Are they going to match Golden State? Go 73-9? Match Michael and the Bulls and go 72-10? Are they going to go 72-12, 71-11? Is this going to be a 70-win team? Now, they didn't get there. They're still the favorites the whole season. Still started 24-1. And think about the way, you know, I and many others talked about this season. It was a fait accompli, pending health. And look, they weren't healthy. And it was going to be OKC. We have on this show the benefit and the honor, candidly. When we bring some sports bettors on the show that work in the media, these are not jabronis. These are not curtain jerking jabronis that are like, you know, in the opening match of WWE superstars. These are like WrestleMania main eventers. And it doesn't mean that they win all the, no one, if they won all their, if we won all their, if I won all my bets, I'd be on a yacht. That's not the point. We have really, really smart handicappers that come on the show. And again, it doesn't have to mean that they're right all the time. What did they all say all season long? Oklahoma City's going to win the title. Everyone said it. Everyone thought it. Even after they lost Game 6, even with J-Dub, questionable, didn't play in the game as it turned out, with A.J. Mitchell out, people still liked OKC to win Game 7 and win the NBA Finals against the Knicks. And the Spurs took it from them. And in doing so, the Spurs didn't just take this championship away, potentially. And who knows? Like, who knows if J-Dub would have come back? Maybe the Knicks would have beaten the Thunder. Who knows, right? But let's say OKC wins the championship. Possibly they would have been favored, right? Like the Spurs are against the Knicks. The Spurs, it's possible right now, and we won't know for a couple years, but it's possible that the Spurs didn't just take this championship away from OKC. Didn't just take it right out of their hands. Like Aqib Talib pulling a chain. It's possible they took a dynasty away. It's possible this was a dynasty steal by San Antonio. I am not saying that's what's going to happen. The Knicks can win, of course. But, like, be honest. Is it that crazy to think that the Spurs will win this year and could win again next year? Is that crazy? No, right? Let's talk about some dynasty steals in recent memory. In 1996, my New York Yankees played the Atlanta Braves in the World Series. A year after, the Atlanta Braves finally got over the hump and won the World Series with the late, great Bobby Cox, beating the then Cleveland Indians in six, Tom Glavine, World Series MVP. I still have a VHS. I used to tape the ends of all the World Series just to have them on tape because I'm a sports nerd. I have it my mom has it somewhere in her house. Anyway. The Braves win in 95. They get back to the World Series in 96. Andrew Jones, who's like 13 at the time, like Danny Almonte, I'm only exaggerating by a little bit, is hitting 700-foot moonshots off the Yankees. They're up 2-0 going back to Atlanta for the middle three games of the series. Feels like the Braves are going to go back-to-back, and this could be a dynasty for Maddox, for Glavine, for Smoltz and company. And the Yankees win four straight. Now, the Yankees would lose in 97 to the Indians, but then win in 98, win in 99, win in 2000, and in 99 would beat the Braves again. Dynasty steal. How about, and it's not quite a dynasty steal because this team only won twice, but how about Super Bowl 32? Brett Favre and the Green Bay Packers in 96
beat Drew Bledsoe, Bill Parcells.

0: and the Patriots in the Super Bowl. The next year, they're back, and they're big favorites against John Elway and Denver in that Super Bowl. That is the Whirly Bird game, the helicopter John Elway game, the Terrell Davis migraine game. Broncos win the Super Bowl. And in 98, they go back-to-back and crush the Falcons. And it should have been the Vikings. And that's a story for another time. Shout out to Morton Anderson, who made his kicks, and Gary Anderson, who missed his. Sorry to all the Minnesota fans out there. Not quite a dynasty steal because they won two, but you understand where I'm going with this, right? How about an even more recent example? Super Bowl 49. The Seattle Seahawks slam Peyton Manning and the Broncos in Super Bowl 48 in my neck of the woods at MetLife Stadium. Next year, like the Packers yak it away in the NFC title game in Seattle, and the Seahawks go back to the big game. And they're on the doorstep, the literal doorstep of history, back-to-back, denied by Malcolm Butler, Tom Brady, and the Patriots, who then would go on, to, like, the Broncos would win 50, but the Patriots would win 51 and then win 53. When the Seahawks would have gone back-to-back. And who knows what happens from there. If the locker room doesn't get fractured as a result of the Russell Wilson pick and the Daryl Bevel and Pete Carroll play call and Marshawn Lynch is infurious and Richard Sherman's not furious and the defense is infurious that the offense cost them back-to-back championships. Who knows what happens? Dynasty steal. As Steely Dan once said, are you reeling in the years? As the years go on, who's to say? I'm not guaranteeing this will be the case, but it's possible, right? That the Spurs took a dynasty from Oklahoma City and made it their own. I don't think it's dramatic at all to say that. That's why sports are the best. Now is a good time to take a break. And coming up next, SGA, Jalen Williams, Chet Holmgren. What happened post-game for the Thunder, and what's next for that team here on a Monday.
1: The quest for Lord Stanley's Cup is down to two. Vegas Golden Knights, Carolina Hurricanes. Whose names will be forever etched on hockey's holy grail? The Stanley Cup Finals, Game 1, tomorrow night, Westwood One Sports.
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3: Here's your Total Security of Southern Minnesota weather forecast. Sunshine mixed with clouds at times today, with daytime highs approaching 79. Winds out of the southeast, 5 to 10 miles an hour. Partly cloudy skies again tonight, lows level off around 53. 80 tomorrow, lots of sunshine. Temperatures above average Wednesday and Thursday, with highs in the low 80s. Chance for storms Thursday. From the Weatherology Weather Center, I'm staff meteorologist Megan Mulford. Right now, 65.
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7: 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That the voice of Oklahoma City Thunder star guard Shai Gilgeous-Alexander speaking yesterday at the Thunder end-of-season press conferences following their loss on Saturday night in Game 7 to the San Antonio Spurs. I'm going to be honest with everybody. I'm going to be slightly hypocritical here, and I'm going to say that in advance. As a Knicks fan, if it had been Knicks Thunder in the finals, and SGA is flopping and doing that thing where he falls down when he takes shots to try and bait fouls, I would have wanted to tear my hair out. I would have been furious. So I need to be honest about that. I'm being slightly hypocritical here. But with that being said, and I did want to be honest about that, and you can't tell me, the audience, that I don't shoot you straight and tell you when I'm wrong and tell you if I'm being a hypocrite, right? With all of that said, the amount of criticism that this dude gets is ridiculous. It's ridiculous. He is, much like Wemby, much like Victor Wembanyama, is, and it's part of what makes this specific rivalry Thunder Sports.

0: in the NFC East. 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
8: Minnesota News Network, I'm Brent Palm. Kendall Qualls is the winner of the GOP nomination for governor.
9: Minnesota Republicans have endorsed the former health executive and veteran for governor after a long, glitch-filled convention. Voting issues with electronic clickers sparked concerns from some candidates about the process. Qualls secured the endorsement on the 10th ballot, clearing the 60% threshold in a head-to-head race against House Speaker Lisa Daymuth, becoming the first black candidate to win a major party endorsement for governor in Minnesota. The race may not be settled yet. MyPillow CEO Mike Lindell and possibly Daymuth are considering primary runs in August. Shel Maloney, MNN.
8: A petition filed with the Minnesota Supreme Court would allow the city of Oak Grove and Anoka County to use paper voter registration lists in the November election. Nick Nelson of the Upper Midwest Law Center says the county and Secretary of State are not cooperating. And the Minnesota Lynx play the Mercury tonight in Phoenix. This is MNN.
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3: Soybeans and cattle are higher on Monday morning. Hogs are mixed. Corn is lower. I'm John Perkins with a Brownfield Market Update. Speed wins. That's why Stein is focused on delivering higher-yielding genetics faster than the competition and why they release more new Enlist E3 lines than any other company. Soybeans are back to modestly higher. Crush margins are strong, and soybean oil's up, supported by demand for biodiesel usage. U.S. planting and development conditions look favorable in many areas. July beans are up 2 3/4, 11.89 1/2. August is up 3 at 11.93 1/4. July bean meal's down $3.30 at 326.50. And with crude oil back above $93 a barrel, July bean oil's up 166 points at 79.38. Corn is down, watching development weather, expecting mostly good conditions into mid-month. July's 3 lower at 443 3/4. September's down 2 3/4 at 453. Chicago and Kansas City wheat are up. Minneapolis is down. USDA's first winter wheat harvest update of the season is out this afternoon. And, of course, they'll also have the weekly spring wheat planting update. July Chicago's 5 3/4 higher at 616 1/4. Looking oversold, December cotton's up 78 points at 80.37. But ahead of the weekly crop numbers, July rice is down 14 1/2 at 12.46. Also, the dollar index is up. Live and feeder cattle are oversold and watching the distribution of this week's show list. August live's up 120 at 240.25. October's 152 higher at 231.95. August feeders are up $2.80 at 351.22. Nearby hogs are up. The fur months are down, adjusting spreads, maybe based on demand expectations as we really officially kick off summer grilling season. July's up $1.10 at $100.60. August is 25 higher at 98.60. And over in the broader market, again, crude oil's more than $6 a barrel higher. The Dow's down about 180. Brownfield.
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1: I'm Frank Miller for Ron and Sauna. Well, investors will continue to keep an eye on the tech sector this week as tech stocks continue to lead a broad market charge. That's largely thanks to some strong earnings and guidance from Dell Technologies alongside another positive report from Snowflake. Other tech giants like Oracle, Microsoft, and ServiceNow begin the week at multi-month or all-time highs thanks to corporate spending on AI hardware and infrastructure. Investors will also be eyeing the release of earnings from other big-name tech companies, including Broadcom, CrowdStrike, and Hewlett-Packard Enterprise. Traders also looking ahead to the highly anticipated monthly jobs report, which is due out later this week. Economists are looking for a more normalized and solid pace of job growth, around 100,000 for the month of May. The unemployment rate is expected to hold steady at around 4.3%. And on the inflation front, investors will continue to digest the latest core PCE prices index, which showed that near-term inflation was above the Fed's 2% target. Analysts think it leaves the Fed on hold for future rate cuts.
2: Here's your Total Security of Southern Minnesota weather forecast. Sunshine mixed with clouds at times today, with daytime highs approaching 79. Easterly winds, 5 to 10 miles an hour. Lows dip down to about 53 tonight, mainly clear skies. Bright sunshine expected tomorrow, highs level off around 79. Temps a bit above average Wednesday and Thursday, with highs in the low 80s. Chance for storms Thursday. From the Weatherology Weather Center, I'm meteorologist Megan Mulford. Right now, it's 68 degrees.
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19: Welcome in. It's Black and Abdallah here on Westwood One Sports, the Westwood One Sports app, Sirius XM Channel 375, and all of our great radio affiliates around the country. I'm Chris Black, along with Adam Abdallah, on the air until 3 Eastern today, hanging out with you. If you want to join the show, you can call or text us at 310-840-4910. All right, Abdallah, it's a Monday, and we are set for the NBA Finals, the tip-off on Wednesday night. The Spurs.

0: Minnesota News Network, I'm Tasha Radel. The owner of a southeastern Minnesota business was arrested following a major drug bust in Red Wing. Police, along with federal agents and members of the Minnesota Southeast Violent Crimes Task Force, executed a search warrant at Red Wing Glass and a residence in Pierce County, Wisconsin. The owner, Sean Coulette, was taken into custody on suspicion of first-degree drug sales and possession. Thousands of Prince fans are coming to the Twin Cities this week for Prince Celebration 2026. Kevin Kurt of Meet Minneapolis says Prince had such an international reach that maybe we didn't totally grasp until his passing.
1: He definitely was big, and we're really blessed that he decided to call Minneapolis his main home.
0: Twin Cities residents are receiving national recognition from the John F. Kennedy Library Foundation. The foundation awarded the 2026 Profiling Courage Award to people of the Twin Cities for their response during Operation Metro Surge. 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
2: Here's your Total Security of Southern Minnesota weather forecast. Sunshine mixed with clouds at times today, with daytime highs approaching 79. Easterly winds, 5 to 10 miles an hour. Lows dip down to about 53 tonight, mainly clear skies. Bright sunshine expected tomorrow, highs level off around 79. Temps a bit above average Wednesday and Thursday, with highs in the low 80s. Chance for storms Thursday. From the Weatherology Weather Center, I'm meteorologist Megan Mulford. Currently, it's 72 degrees.
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15: 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I'm Chris Black, along with Adam Abdallah, hanging out with you until 3 Eastern. You can always call or text the show at 310-840-4910. We've been talking about the Spurs advancing to the NBA Finals. They will face off against the New York Knicks on Wednesday night, 8 Eastern, for Game 1 of the NBA Finals. We were just talking about the Spurs and the Thunder and that series. And we had a caller, Ray in Chicago, ask us, who would we rather have for the next 10 years? Sam Presti in the Thunder or Victor Wembanyama in the Spurs? You're going out in the future. You're predicting out to what's going to take place. Who would you rather have? The one player in the team, in the San Antonio Spurs? Like, I'm guessing if it's a, which one would you rather have? You have to also...

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2: Here's your total security of Southern Minnesota weather forecast. I'm meteorologist Megan Mulford. Sunshine mixed with clouds at times this afternoon, with daytime highs approaching 79. Easterly winds, 5 to 10 miles an hour. 53 tonight, mainly clear. Highs level off around 79 tomorrow. Bright sunshine expected. Temps a bit above average Wednesday and Thursday, with highs in the low 80s. Chance of thunderstorms Thursday. From the Weatherology Weather Center, I'm meteorologist Megan Mulford. Right now, 74.
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0: First year, 701 to 749 pounds, brought $412 to $430. Feeder steers, 951 to 999 pounds, brought $327 to $352. Medium and large one feeder heifer, 652 to 698 pounds, brought $375 to $411. Cash hog prices at the major directs are higher at midday with just a handful of negotiated purchases. Processors continue to have leverage and are controlling the pace of business. We are fully into summer grilling season, which could be beneficial to domestic demand as beef may be hitting some price resistance levels for some consumers and pork may be a better fit into their budget. The industry is also monitoring hog weights, which are running above year-ago levels. Barrels and gilts at the National Daily Direct are up $1.01 with a weighted average of $93.83. Prices at the regional direct markets were not reported due to confidentiality. Butcher hog prices at the Midwest cash markets are a dollar lower at $62. In Illinois, slaughter sows were steady with moderate demand for moderate offerings at $47 to $59. Barrows and gilts were steady with moderate demand for moderate offerings at $49 to $59. And pork values were higher at midday, up $1.24 at $100.69. Butts, bellies, picnics, and hams are all higher. I'm Megan Grebner for Brownfield.
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1: 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The Westwood One Sports app, SiriusXM Channel 375, and all our great radio affiliates around the country. I'm Chris Black, along with Adam Abdallah, hanging out with you until 3 Eastern, and then Jim Rome will take over here on Westwood One Sports. You can join the show by calling or texting us at 310-840-4910. We have breaking news in the NFL today. The Cleveland Browns are trading Myles Garrett to the Los Angeles Rams. That's right, the two-time NFL Defensive Player of the Year, Myles Garrett, reportedly is getting traded to the Los Angeles Rams for two-time Pro Bowl pass rusher Jared Verse, a 2027 first-round draft pick, and other draft compensation that's still being negotiated. And the sources are telling the NFL Network and ESPN, so that's Ian Rappaport, Tom Pelissero, and Adam Schefter all working together on the story. So there you go. The Browns trade Myles Garrett to the Rams, and it instantly makes the Rams the Super Bowl favorite and the favorite in the NFC. You and I have talked about it here in the offseason with the NFL that we both thought the Rams were the best team in the NFC, even though the Seattle Seahawks just won the Super Bowl. We both thought that the Rams were the best team, and now they add the best non-quarterback player in the NFL on the defensive side. So Myles Garrett to the Rams. What a move.
2: Yeah, absolutely. And the Rams are all in this year. They obviously have extended Matthew Stafford last week to give

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0: the first round picks the Rams have used since 2016. In 16, they used that pick to select Jared Goff, who then they traded for Matthew Stafford. So not on the team. 2017 did not have a pick. 2018 did not have a pick. 2019 did not have a pick. 2020, no pick. 21, no pick. 22, no pick. 23, no pick. 24, they drafted Jared Verse, who they just traded to the Browns for Myles Garrett.
1: Mm-hmm.
0: 25, no pick. And then 26, this year, they drafted Ty Simpson.
1: Yeah.
0: So as of today, in the last 10 years, they have Matthew Stafford, Myles Garrett, and Ty Simpson for 10 years worth of first-round picks.
1: Yes, but also I would want to look and see who they traded those first-round picks for. Like,
0: I'm sure a whole mess of them are for Matthew Stafford.
1: Well, Trent McDuffie was one of them.
0: Moving forward, next year's will be for Myles Garrett.
1: One of them was for Trent McDuffie this year. And then, like, look, that's what they do. They believe in trading first-round picks for proven commodities.
0: It's just funny to see in 10 years how many times that you see that the Rams did not have a pick, and then the picks that they've used over the last 10 years, it's Jared Goff, who they traded for Matthew Stafford. It's Jared Verse, who they traded for Myles Garrett.
1: Mm-hmm.
0: And then they drafted Ty Simpson this year, and we sat down with him at the draft. And the moment after he was selected by the Rams, he was surprised. We were surprised. We were all surprised. I will say this. Goff to Stafford, upgrade. Verse to Garrett, upgrade.
1: Yeah.
0: So the Rams know what they're doing.
1: Stafford to Ty Simpson? Hall of Famer to Hall of Famer.
0: No, I think the pattern would be now, who do they trade Ty Simpson to and who's the upgrade? That's the pattern, right? That's the way it works. Jim Rome and the Jim Rome Show is coming up next right here on Westwood One Sports.
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7: Minnesota News Network, I'm Tasha Radel. Fresh off of picking up the DFL endorsement this weekend, Lieutenant Governor Peggy Flanagan officially filed this morning for her run for the U.S. Senate. Flanagan says this campaign is about making life more affordable for Minnesotans.
8: People are ready for universal child care. They are ready for a national paid family and medical leave program. They are ready to raise the federal minimum wage and index it to inflation. And boy, are they ready for Medicare for all.
7: The U.S. Department of Ag is opening enrollment for a new financial assistance program aimed at specialty crop growers impacted by rising costs and export market disruptions. The USDA says it will distribute over $1.6 billion through the Assistance for Specialty Crops Farmers Program. And authorities in Kandiyohi County are investigating after what appears to be human remains uncovered during excavation work near Lake Lillian. This is MNN.
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8: President Trump steps in. Lisa Brady, Fox News, holding calls on the fighting in Lebanon and announcing a partial ceasefire between Israel and Iran-backed militants.
9: The president says he had a very productive call with Israeli Prime Minister Benjamin Netanyahu and that no Israeli troops will go to Beirut. Israel's government ordered strikes in Beirut's suburbs Monday, a day after ground forces reached deeper into the country than at any point in the last 26 years. To representatives, President Trump says he also had a very good call with Hezbollah. And says the militant group agreed that all shooting will stop, adding Israel will not attack them and they will not attack Israel.
8: Fox's Jared Halpern at the White House. Iran has been demanding Israel stop targeting Lebanon as part of a ceasefire deal with the U.S. that remains under negotiation. An Iraqi man linked to Hezbollah and accused of plotting multiple terror attacks faces a federal judge in New York City.
10: Hezbollah terrorist commander Mohammed al-Sadi pleaded not guilty today in Manhattan federal court to 8 charges, including conspiring to provide material support to 2 foreign terrorist organizations, Kataib Hezbollah in Iraq and Iran's Revolutionary Guard Corps. Now, in court, al-Sadi today was defiant, at one point shouting, quote, I'm a prisoner of war, I'm not a criminal. His lawyer has said al-Sadi is a political prisoner.
8: Fox's Brian Yenes, the 32-year-old, is accused of planning attacks in the U.S. and Europe over the conflict with Iran. Sources tell the New York Post he also wanted to assassinate Ivanka Trump. A ban on transgender service in the U.S. military is not legal. That ruling from a divided federal appeals court panel upholding a previous decision but making it more narrow, applying only to troops already serving and putting the latest ruling on hold to allow time for another appeal. The U.S. Supreme Court has already allowed the transgender ban to take effect as the legal fight continues. 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
3: A split decision for the defense at the latest court hearing for Charlie Kirk's accused killer in Utah.
4: Tyler Robinson's lawyers wanted to restrict public access to a July preliminary hearing, saying access to it and the evidence would jeopardize a fair trial. Judge Tony Graff Jr. denied the motion, saying,
5: "Much of the evidence the state indicated it intends to offer during the preliminary hearing is already in the public arena."
4: Judge Graff did grant a defense motion alleging prosecutors violated a pretrial publicity order by speaking with media outlets. Evidence will be heard at the next hearing June 12th.
5: To determine whether the evidence establishes the elements of contempt.
4: Prosecutors say they intend to seek the death penalty if Robinson is convicted for Kirk's murder last September. Grinnell Scott, Fox News.
3: Well, separately, the defense is seeking a delay in a July 6th preliminary hearing as they appeal a previous ruling allowing cameras in the courtroom for that hearing. The state of Florida is suing OpenAI and its chief executive, claiming the artificial intelligence company is a public threat.
6: Florida officials are accusing OpenAI, the company behind ChatGPT, of fueling violence and pushing a harmful product. Florida Attorney General James Uthmeyer says the company and its CEO, Sam Altman, put profits ahead of safety when it came to children and at-risk users in violation of Florida laws.
7: Get compliant, protect our kids, or get ready to pay for it.
6: The suit alleges OpenAI presents a danger of addiction and other mental health matters despite advertising its own safety. Uthmeyer claims that is a deceptive trade practice. In Miami, Evan Brown, Fox News.
3: No public response yet from OpenAI, which has faced other lawsuits over safety issues. This is the first state lawsuit. An hour to the close on Wall Street, the Dow back in record territory, up 24 points. The S&P and the NASDAQ also hitting new highs. I'm Lisa Brady. This is Fox News. Here's your total security of Southern Minnesota weather forecast. I'm meteorologist Megan Mulford. Sunshine mixed with clouds at times this afternoon, with daytime highs approaching 79. Easterly winds, 5 to 10 miles an hour. 53 tonight, mainly clear. Highs level off around 79 tomorrow. Bright sunshine expected. Temps a bit above average Wednesday and Thursday, with highs in the low 80s. Chance of thunderstorms Thursday. From the Weatherology Weather Center, I'm meteorologist Megan Mulford. Currently, it's 76 degrees.
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10: Because you're special.
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10: 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And when I came to, I had an epiphany.
14: When you want to talk sports, you ask folks who have seen it all up close. So on the Al Travis Show, we go with the guys at the end of the bench. Time to talk all things sports.
15: And we're lucky to have him. We've got John on the end of the bench today. John, how are you doing, sir?
16: Hey, it's June. It's summer. And yeah. I just got back from vacation. Wonderful.
15: And how was it? What does John consider a great vacation?
16: Well, when you kind of unplug, you know, because yeah. I still do the computer and the emails, and because I don't punch a clock, you know, you get messages all the time.
15: Yeah.
16: And so you get away, and it's just like, nope, not going to look at it.
15: But what did you do? Go find a forest somewhere and just sit, or what do you call getting away?
16: We have a travel trailer. It's about a 27-footer.
15: Okay.
16: So we hauled that up to Moose Lake.
15: Nice.
16: And parked it at the state park there. It was very nice. We left on Memorial Day so I could watch everybody heading south and go, see you folks later.

0: trailer too, so we were trying some different setups and organizing and things. So
1: nice. And the weather was perfect, right? I mean, relatively
0: it was
1: a nice
0: very week. Good.
1: Yeah.
0: Almost too warm, unseasonably warm for up there.
1: Well, good.
0: In fact, a couple of days it was warmer up there than it was at my home in Taylor's Falls. And I'm like, I'm 2 hours north. It should be colder.
1: The weather's weird this year, but it's been pretty good. We're getting this weird 80 degrees down here during the day, and then get a nice quarter inch of rain at night. My grass is off the charts. I'm ready to hay bale it this week. It's amazing how quickly this is growing.
0: We need rain big time up here. The crops are coming up for the farmers. You know, there's a little things of corn, but if we don't get some big rain soon, it's going to hurt. But they're talking storms this week, and we got rain overnight.
1: All right. Well, we'll just pray for everybody getting the right amount of rain.
0: There we go.
1: We can obviously start with basketball because that's going to be the big news. But I thought Minnesota Viking news we'd start with. I don't know if you caught, the Minnesota Vikings hired Nolan Teasley as the new general manager. And I'm like, go ahead.
0: No, that's about all I caught. I haven't read about him, but I'm like, Seattle. Okay.
1: Well,
0: this guy's got some moxie, maybe.
1: Well, maybe he does. Again, I couldn't name any of the five they were looking at, but this is the only one who had no ties to Minnesota. He replaced, of course, Quenza Adelfo-Mensa, and because we went so late, they kind of waited. I got his list here. He started out as an intern at Seattle 13 years ago, worked up to the assistant general manager in 2023, so he had 2 years as assistant general manager, and they are, of course, the reigning champion, so I don't...
0: Yes.
1: You'd think maybe he must have something on the ball. What's interesting about it that, according to the Wolves, they don't want him to change anything. You got to fix the people we have. They like their recruiters. They like the people that are out there scouting. They like the internal staff and coaches. So this new general manager had nothing to do with the picks we got this year. They don't want him to change anything this year, but fix it. Is that like you hire? Is that like the impossible ask?
0: That is a little bit much because any new boss, okay, and this is any organization, and when you come in, you're going to take, you know, a few months to assess what you got, right?
1: Yep.
0: Maybe 90 days, maybe 120 days, but then you're going to make changes because some people just aren't going to mesh with you either personality-wise or vision-wise.
1: Yeah.
0: And if you're the top dog, you're like, well, I can't have a lieutenant who is, you know, out here
1: exactly
0: doing his own shtick. That's not going to fly. So there's going to be some change at some point.
1: I thought it was just funny. It's like, we love our scouts, we love our players, we love our coaches, but you come and fix everything inside that. I'm like, holy Hannah, can I tie your hands behind your back and ask you to be the GM? We'll see what happens. I'm guessing
0: they must have brought that up during the interviews for them to put that out there publicly. So
1: do you take that gig? You're in charge, but you're in charge of changing nothing. You get your money and run. Why not? I'd do it for a year.
0: If that's the thing. If the finances are there,
1: that
0: maybe he can go out and get some people or do some things or restructure some contracts, sure.
1: Okay.
0: You know?
1: All right. Fair enough. I don't know this cat. Can't get mad at him. He decided to take the job. We'll see what happens.
0: Big news. He needed a change, so, you know.
1: Yeah, I mean, we're this close. The whole thing with JJ going south was the problem, right? You can't be a 14-win team, get rid of the guy who got us, you know, the big payday, put this kid in, then we'd lose or win only 9 games. They couldn't do it. Somebody had to get fired.
0: And the guy we let go goes to the Super Bowl and wins.
1: Yeah, that hurt quite a little bit. Let's talk big storyline over the weekend. I was at a wedding, my kid's wedding, so we couldn't watch it, couldn't find out, but got up in the morning and found out, there you go. Spurs end up upsetting OKC, and so they're moving on to the finals. What a fantastic 7-game series. Your thoughts on Spurs making it happen?
0: I probably need to go back and check our tape, Al, but I think I said it could go 7 games. I knew the Spurs would be a challenge for OKC. I did not think they would win.
1: Yeah.
0: Because we talked about how dominant OKC is, although... Yeah. I really wanted us to play him because we'd be on during the season.
1: Yeah.
0: But we're like a guy short. And so in a way it lessens the sting of losing to the Spurs a bit because you're like, wow, these guys just took it to OKC. Okay. I guess we shouldn't feel too bad we lost to them. Although I still.

0: who, but that's you know, if you look ahead now to the finals, you gotta put your money on the Spurs. I mean, the Western Division has the best
1: Yeah,
0: team.
1: we'll bust that down. OKC and San Antonio, again, I did not watch the game. I'm only going by what I'm reading on the scorecard.
0: Right.
1: It was a 4-point difference going into the fourth quarter. I mean, that's how tight this thing was. Everybody won it. What I find interesting is Victor played 42 minutes. That's 18, 20 more than he usually does. I got it all in, people. Let's go. But he still only scored 22 points. Didn't have but 7 rebounds, 2 assists. So, I mean, it wasn't huge. But Shea, 43 minutes, 35 points. The difference was all the other characters. That Champagne, he had 20 points. They had guy off the bench with 11. Castle had 16. They had everybody in double digits.
0: That's the thing. If Victor is in there, he's probably taking pressure off those other guys.
1: Yeah.
0: Because they're, you know, OKC is going to be like, oh, my God, we better throw another guy out at Victor.
1: Yeah.
0: Because, you know, long arm there.
1: Well,
0: so that opens up those other guys. If that's the strategy, great.
1: It changes things a lot. I'll tell you, we'll go to break. We'll talk about how that end matchup's going to go between the Spurs and the Knicks. We'll do it right after this. I've got him, John, at the end of the bench.
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1: Lucky to have him, John, from the end of the bench, talking all things sports with

0: us talk a little bit first with the games now, starting on Wednesday. I'm going to be actually sorry to see this whole season end. There's a lot for us there. But Knicks and the Spurs. Boy, I guess I don't even know. Are we? Who's the home team? I should look that up. I don't know. I don't even know that top match. You know?
1: Sure, it's got to be the Spurs. But I guess you're right. I haven't even looked that far ahead myself.
0: They're at San Antonio. Spurs would be the home team, so okay. They're going to get it. So, right. That's 7:30 on Wednesday. We're going to get to watch all that. It's on ABC prime time. I'm loving this week's Weather Sports. Let's just do this. You've already said you like the Spurs or OKC over the Knicks, but yeah. How do you play it? The Knicks have won 8 straight in a row. I mean, they went 4-0 for the last 2 series. They're running all 8 cylinders. They've had 7-8 days of rest. Are you still think? What are you thinking in the first game? Spurs just came off an emotional win. Can they get themselves back together in 3 days?
1: Well, yeah, they're at home.
0: All right.
1: They are a solid, solid team. Yeah, was the 7 games a stretch and a challenge? Sure.
0: Yeah.
1: Could there be a letdown in the first game? Possibly, but I don't think so.
0: Yeah.
1: I'll tell you what, Al, if the Wolves were over in that other half of the league,
0: yeah,
1: you would have gone on that 8-0 run or 9-0 run against those teams. Well, sorry, okay. And I'm not dissing. I mean, the Knicks are good, but the quality of teams over here on the West is much better than in the East.
0: Well, let's go down that road a little bit. They're talking about if they do the expansion, that Minnesota would then be moved to the East. I like it only because then we're going to see more games and times when we can watch them, so I would enjoy that. But then even in your scenario, so we're the best team in the East then. We'll run ourselves right up to a national champ, and here we go again, right? Knowing that we're not as good as the 2 teams that would have made it, the Spurs or the OKC, would you rather have that? Would you like, John, here's the ultimate Minnesota question.
1: Do you want
0: to go to a championship and get blown out like the Vikings forever? Would you like that more than what we've got, playing the best and finding out where you stand?
1: No, I wouldn't like that, but I would at least like the chance to get there. Because once you're in the finals, anything can happen. And now you're going to go, well, you're talking about the next
0: thing. That's what I just... welcome to my trap, young
1: it's
0: man.
1: It's true. It's true. You could say it's a whole new season. It's a whole new thing. Yeah. But... statistically, and I think beyond statistics, even the intangibles, the Spurs have been battle-tested in a way the Knicks haven't.
0: Oh, no, I 100% agree with you, but I've been messing up this whole thing. I thought OKC would go. So you're the Knicks head coach. You see this train a-coming. What do you do with OKC, or with Wemby? Do you put Towns on him? Towns has always played him well, but... Towns gets in foul trouble. We know that. Cat's been our player. You put him on Wemby, right. He could be sitting down in the first half with 4 fouls.
1: Yes, he could, because, you got to put up something to stop those giant arms, right?
0: Yeah.
1: This is probably a wild hair idea, and it would never happen because nobody wanted injury, but if I was the Knicks, I'd go to the owner and I'd say, can we give OKC $10 million for a couple of pickup games? And have those guys take our team on to prep them for this series.
0: That's funny.
1: And we'll pay these guys, extra money.
0: Oh, I love that.
1: I know they'll be risking injury, but we need some competition.
0: Yeah.
1: Get ready.
0: I don't know who they put on. It could be Towns on this side. But I like on the other side is do the Spurs put Wemby on Towns? They don't have to play the defense because the problem with – Towns is if he gets hot, he can shoot the 3-pointer. Isn't it the greatest 3-point big man of all time, according to himself? Well, that would pull Wemby out of the paint, and now the rest of your team's got a chance, and Brunson needs a chance, right? I don't know that I see that going the other way, that I don't see Victor going on Towns.
1: I don't either. And if Towns gets hot, like you say, they might also have to think about double teaming him somehow. Although, what does a double team do if you're hot from 3? So it'll be really interesting to see how they do that. And if he gets in foul trouble, like you say, it's almost game over, right?
0: Yeah.
1: If he has to sit. So, but if they could rattle Wemby, like we rattled him in that one game.
0: Yeah, he got kicked out. Good point.
1: And he got that big foul. And if you can get under his skin a little bit and frustrate him, it's possible too.
0: All right. Well,

0: I don't think it's going to be a long series.
1: I think this could go from five. I really do.
0: Yeah, I was going to say five.
1: Let's talk one last thing about your Minnesota Twins. Let's talk about them before they go. Beat up by Pittsburgh, the Pirates, 9-3, five-game losing skid. I literally jumped on this bandwagon after last week and said, here we go. And since that moment in time, we went from being a game out of second to 6.5 out. Chicago's making a run for it. Go figure that, a five-game winning streak. They're only one game behind Cleveland. Am I off this bandwagon? Oh, I wanted it for a while. I did. I thought they were fun.
0: You know, it was, and it was like the last time we swept Boston, and Boston was like 32 years ago or something like that, something like that. That never happens there.
1: Yeah.
0: Okay, I'm not saying Boston's bad. They're not great this year, but that's just a tough place to play.
1: Yeah.
0: And then I expected a battle with Chicago, right? So we lost, and then we won, and I'm like, okay, you know, I can walk out of here with a split, that'll be fine. And then it just tanked. And, you know, the pitching, SWR had to go. I'm sorry for the guy. I always rooted for him, but, you know, what was he, 0-7 with whatever? I mean, he cost us a few games this year because he could only go three or four innings. So. Yeah.
1: He's got to go.
0: If you prosper somewhere else, fine. But and we had hitting in the Pittsburgh series too. We were scoring runs, but the other team was scoring more runs. So you know that was really frustrating because offense has been our nemesis, right?
1: Yes.
0: So you see us knocking some runs in, and we're still losing. That's tough. That is tough. Normally those scores, you know, we get 8 runs or 9 runs. That should win.
1: Yeah. Well, I feel. Yes, when you get nine runs and
0: still lose 49 out of 50 games.
1: That you get 9 runs and lose, you're doing something wrong. The game before you still lose. I get
0: it. We had errors, you know.
1: It's just bad. So do I jump on the bandwagon? I'm trying to see if you want to have some fun, we take on the White Sox again. You want to get back in this bad boy, the White Sox. I didn't realize they're coming right back. That's our next
0: one. Okay. Yep.
1: And
0: we
1: that would
0: play
1: be
0: them a lot.
1: That would be here at home. Do you think anybody would go? Where are you at with these Twins? Are you willing to spend the money to go watch a game right now?
0: You know, if there wasn't much else going on, I might, just because the atmosphere is kind of fun. I'm not going to spend for high-end tickets.
1: Yeah.
0: I'd be more likely to buy cheap ones and then run to Herbeck's bar and watch some of the games and have one of those giant
1: beers. Yeah. We are out of time, my friend. I hit a button wrong. We got to fly.
0: All right, sir.
1: You have a good day. I appreciate you. He's John at the end of the bench on the Al Travis Show.
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1: Appreciate John so very much. Dan got called out last night late, and John was off on that vacation up in the middle of no place in Moose Lake and couldn't get real internet, so he didn't know that Dan wasn't going to be here. So I'm texting back and forth, hey, be sure to be here, John. You got an AJ, yada, yada. Gets up this morning, gets to his office, and their internet is out. And he gets some text me saying, oh, my internet's out. I'm not going to be able to do it. I'm like, what are you talking about, gentlemen? We go back and forth a couple of times. He's not.

getting mine. I'm not getting his. All of a sudden, he just popped up on the Zoom. Because, yeah, I just came back. Wiped the sweat from my brow. We had a lot of politics to talk today. I wanted to start with the sports. There's good sports going on. I mean, with the NBA and all. We've got it filled. Coming up, we'll get Senator Rob Kupek on the program. Senator Jeff Howell will be in. Allison Nessie and Representative Kelly Fenton. All of them talking about what is going to be it's going to be crazy. If you didn't follow along over the weekend, Rochester and Duluth are making news on the hourly. We'll talk about that. I've got Senator Rob Kupek coming up next on the Al Travis Show.

0: Minnesota News Network, I'm Tasha Radel. The Minnesota Housing Department is awarding $50.6 million in grant funding to affordable housing properties across the state that are facing financial or physical challenges. Commissioner Jennifer Ho says the properties run on very thin margins.
1: That's how we keep the rents low. But when the operating costs go up and maybe there's some vacancies, the rent collections are lower, you're going to have buildings that are running at a negative cash flow. And you can sustain that, I think, if there are ups and downs. But we've just had this period where there have just been a lot of stressors.
0: Authorities in Olmsted County are investigating a deadly trench collapse southwest of Rochester in Rockdale Township. Deputies responded to a report that a man in his 20s was in a trench when it collapsed Sunday night. And two people are dead after a motorcycle and truck collided Saturday afternoon near Rochester. This is MNN.
2: Here's your total security of Southern Minnesota weather forecast. I'm meteorologist Megan Mulford. Sunshine mixed with clouds at times this afternoon, with daytime highs approaching 79. Easterly winds 5 to 10 miles an hour. 53 tonight, mainly clear. Highs level off around 79 tomorrow. Bright sunshine expected. Temps a bit above average Wednesday and Thursday, with highs in the low 80s. Chance of thunderstorms Thursday. From the Weatherology Weather Center, I'm meteorologist Megan Mulford. Right now, 77.
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6: You want to know how I got these scars?
4: Today, Junior?
7: It is always great to have Senator Rob Kupick come on the program. Love having him here, and what a fun weekend. Plenty to talk about. Senator, thanks for being here.
8: Yeah, absolutely.
7: So we'll start with the Democrats. And Truth in Advertising, I followed along via X. It was my kid's wedding, and I had things going on.
8: Fine. So, congratulations.
7: Well, yeah, thank you very much. I didn't have to do much, but I had to do something all the time. Here's a quick example. I was to be at the church at 11. And so I get there at 11, dressed in my suit, and the guys are all hanging around. And I stood there, and the wedding was at 2:30, and I realized at 2:15 I'd done the exact same thing the entire time. I stood there. There was 3 or 4 seconds of my wife and I getting a photo, and then I was there to stand. And it was most of the day. Anyway, but things were going on, and I had my phone. So the only thing I really know is what I got via people that were either at the Democrat or the Republican convention. Let's start on a broad note. Just from a 10,000 foot out, Representative Angie Craig said before the convention even started, like the day before, 2 days, something like that, she came out and said, I don't care, I'm going to the primary. For all the DFLers of the world that are getting, you went, right?
8: I did.
7: So you're all heading to Rochester, you got to get hotel rooms, you're going to spend the weekend, you guys are going to do the Democratic thing. You're going to vote for the person you want. And then one of them says, the heck with that anyway, I don't care, I'm not going. Does that kind of deflate the purpose? You knew Amy Klobuchar was going to win. Now you know Flanagan was going to win. Did it kind of take the fun out of even going for a weekend if you didn't have anything to vote for?
8: I think, well, there was an auditor's race that was actually somewhat interesting on our side. I know nobody pays attention to
7: those are words race. Never said before in the world. There was an auditor's race that was very interesting. But
8: It was interesting. And then, I don't know. I think there is something, there is also something of gathering everybody together from across the state to have a, to come together, talk about, there are some also ideas talked about, the platform gets made.
7: I've been to one as a participant, if you will, and whatnot. That whole argument thing where everybody gets to stand up and make motions about some wording on a plaque, you have got to be a political nerd to really enjoy that stuff. That's hours upon hours.
8: Right.
7: Okay.
8: This one, the platform was kind of all set, and then you had to vote on so many of the platforms. So there wasn't, they weren't taking more platform things from the floor. That all kind of got done at the local level.
7: So let me ask you this. I read somewhere half of the DFL folks were first timers, which I think is very cool. The paper said it had probably mostly to do with the Metro Surge thing. But which is fine. It gets, that means your side's motivated. I'm giving you props there. But then when you get there and you're motivated, and other than the auditor's vote, to those same half of those kids, are they really still motivated? Or is like, that's what I went for? That's what, what I'm saying? Was it a little anticlimactic in that way?
8: Some of it. There's people who get up on stage and there's speeches and there's an energy in the room. It's the people who start nitpicking about things on the floor. It's one of these things too. Somebody will come to the microphone.

0: get recognized as a delegate. And it's the same thing of like somebody who asks a question in a group chat that you could answer by Google. Don't ask the chair questions that you could ask like a floor manager about. There's no reason to come to the mic and say, I need some water. That's funny. Somebody else on the floor can handle that.
1: That is too funny. So when we look down, let's go through the races a little bit. Senator Klobuchar, of course, running for governor, ran away with it. But I thought it was interesting because I didn't know this. Some Kobe Lane, young kid, as I understand. Well, young. I'm old.
0: 26. Okay. 26. That's young.
1: Okay. So he was a young guy. But he gets 27.5% of the vote. Which is interesting to me. Another 6% was still undecided. Your thoughts on it? I guess my point is that 30%, 33% poking at Senator Klobuchar to say, hey, we need you to go a little further left, a little right. I would have thought this was going to be, well, first, I didn't know anybody was running against her. But on the other hand, I would think she was an 85, 90%er with just her track record. Am I making something out of 27, 30%?
0: Yeah, I don't think it was that many people thought that, you know, this person should have been governor. I think it was a little poke from the left side of our yeah. party, that said, you know, don't forget we're over here and, you know, we have a couple of concerns, on things that you are more of a moderate to, you know, on, and, you know, just that was, I think that was, it was just a little like, hey,
1: okay, and let's talk real serious about Senator Klobuchar. She runs on being middle of the road, right? She can work on both sides. That's who she runs as. And you're saying the left said, hey, we're over here waving their hands. You are a politician. Let me ask about, you're a politician. You know that far side hangs there. They're over there. They are not going to vote for any Republican comes up. So doesn't Senator Klobuchar say, I am who I am? Sound like Popeye. I am who I am, so I can't. And she's just going to run as Amy, and that side, you know, you can't. If you're farther left than Amy, you're not going to vote, oh, I'll go for Royce White. I mean, you know what I'm saying? It's not going to change.
0: Well, here's the thing. You know, I don't think I'm divulging strategies how you win a statewide race in Minnesota, but you need a big turnout in the metropolitan area. And so it's not so much that we think they're going to vote for a Republican candidate, is that they will not vote.
1: Oh.
0: They'll sit on their hands and not show up. And that's, you know, turnout is the thing, you know, that you need. And so, yes, if enough people, there were clearly Democrats. If you go back and look at the presidential election, mm-hmm. there were clearly Metro Democrats in particular that did not vote for Harris Walz. They sat on their hands. They didn't like the process.
1: Yeah.
0: They thought they were, you know, whatever,
1: anointed,
0: they didn't
1: yeah.
0: address some liberal issues, they didn't vote, and that hurts. Yes,
1: all right, on the other, not that the auditor wasn't fantastic, I have, I said to tell you, I followed everything on X. I got nothing about the auditor's race on your side. You'll have to fill us in on that. What happened to the auditors, then we'll go to the...
0: Sure, you know, we had four candidates for auditor, woo! and then Amy Klobuchar picked one of them to be her lieutenant governor.
1: All right.
0: So then there were three, and so, you know, when you have a three-person race, and all of them said they would abide, actually, by the convention, mm-hmm. So they're not going to a primary, and then, but it only took two ballots, because you're always weird, like, three people, this could take forever. One candidate was not that viable at all and dropped away quickly, and then on the second ballot, we had an auditor candidate. So.
1: Your thoughts on Senator Klobuchar's pick? This guy was, the ex-Fergus Fall mayor, and I don't know much more about him. The name didn't strike fear into me when I read it, but I'm like, I'm going to have to find out who he is. Did you, any thoughts on him? You probably know
0: sure.
1: him up there.
0: So I do, yeah, because, you know, we have, you know, we're in the same congressional district, so we see each other pretty regularly. I've known him for a couple of years. I'm a really big supporter. I had come out and endorsed him for auditor. I really like Ben. He's really good. And it's funny, we were kind of, handicapping. I drove down to Rochester with a delegate from up here, and we were like, who will she pick? And the person I was in the car with said, I think Ben Schreier's has a good shot. He'd be a really good candidate. I'm like, yeah, you know what? I think you're right. And then like 20 minutes later, I get a call that said, the Ben Schreier

0: mayor is going to be the candidate. Oh, then who are you supporting for auditor?
1: Can you give us anything on that? I'm not trying to be mean to him. I don't keep up with Fergus Falls mayor's politics. I didn't know the guy. So give me, can you give us, you like him? He's a nice guy. That's, give me something about him.
0: Yeah, he's a nice guy. He speaks well. He wrote a book about Rudy Perpich. A little bit of political historian besides that, you know. So somebody, you know, I would say, you know, with like progressive, rural progressive values that ran for mayor in a pretty red city, Fergus Falls is in the but you know, with kind of a progressive background and won, and you know, did some good things in Fergus Falls, kind of redoing their downtown and their riverfront, and you know, made a real positive impact on this community.
1: Do you know how long ago he was mayor, or is he mayor currently?
0: He is not mayor currently. I want to say, I think when I met him, he was just finishing up as mayor, so that was, you know, I don't know, 20
1: years. Oh, it's 20 years ago, okay.
0: Yeah, within the last 4 years.
1: All right, fair enough. The only other race I really want to talk about was the Senate race, where Lieutenant Governor Penny Flanagan wins outright because Angie Craig, said she's going to skip the endorsement process. She's going right to the primary. Two questions for you on that. Do you think that was Angie Craig's play the whole time? And what I mean by that is she's been running ads. I haven't seen any Flanagan ads yet, but Craig I've seen. And she hasn't been beating Peggy Flanagan up with being lieutenant governor and trying to tie her to fraud, which I thought would be the easiest political play of all time. Is that to come? And did Craig mess up by not going, even if you're not going to go, you know, and take the endorsement or care about the endorsement, don't you got to go and meet 6,000 or 7,000 of the staunchest Democrats of all time that went to Rochester and shake some hands and explain yourself?
0: Yeah, I think within, and you know, full disclosure, I came out and endorsed Angie Craig, so I'm on the Angie Craig camp.
1: Okay.
0: But I think, you know, Lieutenant Governor Flanagan has a ton of support among Democratic activists and partygoers. She's, you know, even, you know, here in my district, she is beloved by local Democrats. And I think, I don't know that Angie Craig, you know, the reception, I think there's optics. I don't know that, you know, how that would have worked with her there. I'm not sure.
1: I get
0: why she did not go.
1: I get it would be a very hard weekend, but you have the staunchest of the staunchest going there, right? If you're going to spend $1,000 for hotels and a weekend in Rochester to vote on this, you are in the game. And my only point is, okay, I know I'm going right to the primary, but I want to let you know, Mr. Kupek, here's why. And, you know, it would be tough. I'm not saying it's not. But that's 6,000 votes that I presume you're kissing goodbye?
0: Possibly. I mean, I know within my even, you know, within my couple of delegations, there's a few other Craig supporters. And I think they're still behind her. I think they, you know, politically they get it. They understood what was going on. I don't think optic-wise, I just don't, you know, I think it was probably a risk she did not want to take of an optics of something.
1: I've got to go to break. We've had a fun time ripping apart the DFL, but if you think that was funny, well, you should talk about the clown club that was in Duluth this weekend at the Republican convention. We'll talk about that right after this with Senator Rob Kupek.
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12: A lot of good things about working with the next TV guy, and a lot of bad things. First, you have no problem with time management. Second is, 15 seconds before we go back on, Senator Kubik just got up and walked away, and I presume you could do that on TV because some guys count you down. 5, 4, 3. You're very comfortable with this, aren't you? You just walked away with 15 seconds before we go back live.
13: I wanted to shut a door to make sure that the sound quality was good. That's exactly right. Yes.
12: I don't know that. I just watched you walk away. I'm like, oh, crap. Uh-oh. All right, appreciate you being here. Senator Rob Kubik, as much as I was making fun, because it seemed weird how your caucus went, the Republicans can't be outdone. They go through, and my phone was going off the hook. Long story short, Kendall Qualls gets the nomination, but there's this whole clicker thing. It took 10 votes to get there, and 500 votes are missing, and I'm trying to keep up what's going on. You guys look like you really run a fine ship after the Republicans are done. You're just your thoughts on what happened, what you heard about the Republicans.
13: Yeah, it was, you know, it was interesting because we did our voting through our phones with a verification thing. And there was a little glitchy stuff, but we did a few test votes. And at one point, you know, we had to do an adjustment. But yeah, when we were like, wow. And then I know, same thing, like getting messages and reports in and people, and I'm like, oh, we look much better.
12: You do. Here we are as a Republican. I speak for all of us, Rob. We want election integrity. That's all we care, right? We want that. And you can't get 5,000 of us together in a room with 2 years to plan and get the little electronic box to count votes. We're 2026. Who are we paying to do the thing? It seems like a clown club. And it's too bad because now, and I don't know, they haven't announced it yet, Lisa Namath had said, Representative Speaker of the House Namath said she would abide by the endorsement because, of course, I believe she thoroughly thought she was going to win it. I mean, shocker there, right? Put that on headline. But she's already said election integrity matters, even if it comes down to something as a broken system. She's left herself some room to go to the primary. The folks on my feed, hey, everybody has a right to go to the primary. If we're going to run a show like this, everybody should get in. Wouldn't you guys on your side love that, Senator? The whole darn shooting map to Republicans just battling it out for the next 6 months.

0: The political, so, you know, I guess two things. The political, yes. There is also, like, does that suck all the oxygen and the news coverage? And we don't get any news coverage about that because we're not. There's that part of it. But, on the purely, like, spending campaign money, yes, an internal fight is a really good thing. Sometimes on the news coverage cycle, you lose out on that free coverage. But, yes.
1: See, that's the TV guy to you coming up again. No one else thought about it. You're right. Who's leading the news cycle? That would be a lot of that. But I'll tell you, I don't know where it's going to go. We have some Republicans coming on to talk about how they went on their side. But I got to thank you guys from the Democratic Party. Even though you're entangled in your mess doing your thing, had to get done on Sunday night and think, well, we didn't look as bad as them.
0: Yeah, we were like, they're on the what ballot of this? You know, there was some surprising, yes, and then hearing that. That whatever system they had put in place to vote for the couple of little glitches we had sounded.
1: I don't know it's the exact same, but I saw pictures of the little clicker thingy. That's the same clicker thingy it looked like we had when I went to that state convention. And that was like 10 years ago, 15 years ago. And they were having problems then. If we can't fix your own problems, you can't really yell at the rest of the world and say, we got to fix the. I think they lose the high ground on this whole voting thing when they look like that. It's horrible.
0: I'm not going to argue that.
1: Okay. Sure. Thank you. Thank you for letting me throw my side under the bus.
0: I mean, technology, I thought the cell phone thing worked very well. You had a pass key. Yeah. You had to have your credentials buzzed in and they matched it up. They knew and they could tell like four people have not hit submit on their ballot. They knew how many people had not hit submit and they left it open for a little bit longer. And then they finally said, okay, you four. We don't know. We're close in it. 60
1: I presume
0: seconds.
1: People go to the restroom. They're not in the building. I got to fly. I'm completely out of time. Senator, you know I love having you on the program. Thank you very much, my friend.
0: See you next week.
1: Senator Rob Kubek on the Altrabe.
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5: 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Al Travis.
1: I don't know how long ago I end up meeting Senator Kubek. Probably within the year, somebody said you should try having him on the show, and I just loved him. Great guy, won't talk anything. Let's see, no problem, he's an old TV guy. Go on, I got 16 seconds, he just gets up and walks away and does something else, and then comes back. He makes it, but that's because those TV guys just know how it works. But he's really great about talking both sides, and there he is. Senator Jeff House coming up. We spent a lot of time talking about the Democratic side, but I was ripping on the Republicans because it was... As far as I can tell, and I wasn't there, but I know Senator Howe was, it sure looked like a clown club thing going on there. And I've got Senator Howe coming in for us early this week to discuss what happened from the inside of the ropes. I've got Allison Nessie coming up, kind of down the middle, tell us what's going on. Representative Kelly Fenton. All talk about what happened over the weekend. It's huge. A lot of stuff got decided, but is it really decided? Senator Jeff Howe let us know. That's all coming up next on the Al Travis Show. Don't go anywhere. It's just not the same if you're not here.

0: They lower judges' ruling. President Trump's executive order preventing transgender troops from serving in the military likely violates their constitutional rights. The appeals court did narrow the injunction to apply only to service members still in the military.
1: Here's your total security of Southern Minnesota weather forecast. I'm meteorologist Megan Mulford. Sunshine mixed with clouds at times this afternoon, with daytime highs approaching 79. Easterly winds, 5 to 10 miles an hour. 53 tonight, mainly clear. Highs level off around 79 tomorrow. Bright sunshine expected. Temps a bit above average Wednesday and Thursday, with highs in the low 80s. Chance of thunderstorms Thursday. From the Weatherology Weather Center, I'm meteorologist Megan Mulford. Right now, 77.
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6: You want to hold her?
7: Yes.
6: Please?
7: Yes.
6: Then you gotta tie a little tenderness.
8: It's the Al Travis Show. We've got him on a regular, and I got him in early because it was strange over the weekend. I've got him, Senator Jeff Howe. Senator, thank you. I can't imagine being you in the room in Duluth watching this going on. Rate your weekend. How was it? You had a good time? I can't imagine.
9: You know, no.
8: Yeah.
9: You know, I will tell you this, Al. If you want to have an event in May,
8: mm-hmm.
9: what you do, and you want to make sure you got good weather, there's two weekends that you can be assured that it's going to be fantastic weather.
8: Yep.
9: The weekend of the last day of the session of the legislature and the weekend that they're going to have the state convention. Those two weekends are always beautiful. You're guaranteed a great weather for those two weekends. And because that's the time you're pent up in a building and can't get outside.
8: See, but I was just thinking about this just before you came on. Because we're going to talk. This was a bit of a clown club show, in my opinion, for both sides, but the Republicans especially. However, because the weekend is wonderful, because other things, I was at a wedding, right? I did my kid's wedding. A lot of people were doing other stuff and not following. Now, the 6,000 of you or so that were at your convention, I don't know how many were there. You all know what happened, and some people will read about it, hear about it today, but I don't think it affects the rest of us in that kind of way. And maybe the good weather helped you guys out a little bit. The people were not paying attention. They were off doing outdoorsy things. Let's go over. The governor, Amy Klobuchar, got on the DFL side. Kendall Qualls gets the nomination on the Republican side. But nothing but controversy about that. I think Representative Speaker Daymuth was the front runner going in. We talked about it last week. I think you're a big supporter of hers. I think she had that momentum. But then, maybe you can explain it to me, the clickers went bad. They weren't getting that votes or something. So the timing was stopped. It took 10 rounds, and it ended up being Mr. Qualls. Can you tell me what happened in your opinion?
9: Well, and to say that the clickers went bad, there was questions about the clickers to begin with, right? Mm-hmm. And because you would punch your choice up there. They run a couple of test lounges, but mm-hmm. there was always a question because they had so many, they have the credentials report and it tells you how many people are you're authorized to have and how many people you actually have that are authorized to vote, right?
8: Yeah.
9: You have those numbers. Well, the question is when you do things by paper ballot, you count how many ballots actually were submitted and how many you had ballots that could have been submitted that weren't by each person. So that was the question that was up there. If you're going to use the clickers, then how do you know Ooh.

0: and the Democrats have the same problem, right? Yeah. They switched to paper ballots.
1: Yeah.
0: We decided that we're just going to reset the deal. You know, it's like you're resetting your computer. You know, now I think I got the problem fixed. Or do you? And that's the question that is at hand. You know,
2: people are trying to answer.
0: And I'm not a big fan of paper ballots, right? Yeah. I don't mind filling out a paper ballot and then shoving it through a machine. I get that, yeah. Right? These things, I think when they work, they work. But boy, there's a lot of questions out there as far as, oh, it automatically generates the lineup. It automatically does this. People question that because how do I know that it's not programmed to take X amount and shove them over here regardless of what buttons they're pushing, right?
2: And that is the fear for everybody. I get that. But as we were going along, let's just get through a little bit of the day. Fourth, fifth ballot. I'm just following along. I'm getting texts, at the wedding. Fourth, fifth, but listen, it looks like Representative Speaker Namath is doing well. People are falling off on the bottom. You don't make 15%, you know, right?
0: She was to the point where she needed about 300 votes, right? Somewhere about that.
2: So we get to the point, and this is my question today, and again, I don't know this for a fact, but I've read it in a couple of spots, is that when was it Mr. Mandel, Lindell turned to fall off, he wasn't getting enough, he was falling off, and I want to say it was 500 and some people that he had on the last ballot. Was it the fifth one or the sixth one? The problem was in the sixth ballot, like 500 votes disappeared. What's claiming to this morning, or at least what I read, was Mr. Lindell told his people, don't vote. We got some conversation to do. We wanted, and so that's where they went, and I presume they have the right not to vote. And then they all jumped onto the Kendall Qualls on the 7th or 8th or 9th. Is that how? That's what I heard.
0: Well, there were some questions because people were pushing. They did a test run, and you pushed your button, right? Mm-hmm. And it sends out the signal. Let's say it chose number 3.
2: Yeah.
0: Sends out a deal, and it was supposed to respond saying, received number 3.
2: Gotcha.
0: Well, what some people were getting was received no number.
2: Oh.
0: But we were told that you got, in fact, on Friday, you were told if you got received, you're good, right?
2: Yeah.
0: Well, they finally figured out that, no, when you push received, if you didn't get a number, you got an issue.
2: Oh, okay.
0: Well, those 500 votes, who knows where they went?
2: Gotcha.
0: We don't know what happened. We don't know if they got counted someplace. We don't know.
2: What happened in the 3 hours? I heard there's a 3 hour, so at some point that happened, they stopped for like 3 hours?
0: When that happened, when they realized there was 500 votes that vanished.
2: Yeah.
0: They shut down. We went into recess, and they were trying to figure out what to do.
2: Yeah.
0: And so for 3 hours, and at that point, Namath was ahead.
2: Okay.
0: So we spent three. She had the momentum. She had things going her way. And you know, if you've ever attended one of these conventions, momentum is the key.
2: Yeah.
0: Right. And once you lose that momentum and the momentum shifts, you're in trouble. They come back. We decide we're going to void ballot 6, and they're going to reduce ballot 6. All of those 500 show up, and all those 500 ballots show up for
2: Qualls. Gotcha.
0: And that was the momentum shift, and that's the
2: I don't speak for Lindell, but what I read was Mr. Lindell was talking to his voter, the people who had voted for him, said, we have a tougher time beating a Namath, so put him on Qualls and we'll go meet him. Because Lindell was going to the primary no matter what. He had already said that.
0: And that's the problem. If they're not, to me, if I was running the convention or running the GOP, I would say, if you're not going to abide by the endorsement, we don't want you here. You're not going to be allowed in. And you see, they all, when we went through whether they were qualified, the nominating committee said, well, they're qualified with reservations. Which, if you did not say you're going to abide by the endorsement, you were qualified with reservations that you're not going to abide by the endorsement. To me, I would unqualify them if they're not going to abide by the endorsement.
2: Well,
0: so, because what they did then is they're spoilers. If you look at Parrish and you look at Lindell, they were spoilers. They could shift their votes to spoil the endorsement so they could have a right to go to, the primary. Exactly what happened, they shifted their votes because they felt they could beat Qualls in the primary. Namath was going to be tougher to beat. She said she was going to abide by the endorsement, which means she'd be

0: So, and she didn't concede on her final speech. She kind of left that door open, right? Which there's problems. She said, we're all about election integrity in the Republican Party. This was not election integrity.
1: Yeah.
0: This is shenanigans going on.
2: But, you know, even if it isn't purposeful, even if it isn't purposeful, you say shenanigans, even if these machines just, you know, it's an honest mistake, all this stuff's going on, it is unbelievable that in 2026, a group that's had problems for the last decade with these punchy things hasn't found somebody who could do it well. Like, you talk about a voting machine in my local precinct, I mark it and put it in and the thing tabulates it. I trust that. How come the Republican Party doesn't own three of those? And when you vote, you walk up, slide your piece of paper in, and then we know. You know, it seems we've complicated this too much. Am I wrong?
0: I agree. And I actually signed on to a bill one of the last days of session to allow for a pilot test using cell phone technology to vote.
2: Okay. Yep.
0: Because it... And they're just a pilot test with one suburban city and one township. And the reason I signed on to it, and it would just be for local elections, not statewide elections. So, and the reason I did that was because in 2008, they figure one out of four ballots from military personnel weren't counted because of the problems with mail-in ballots.
2: Yeah.
0: So if you can imagine, you take your cell phone, what do we do with modern technology today? We sign
2: contracts,
0: sign all our financial statements now. Yeah. We sign all of that because of the encryption and because of the verification process that we have, right?
2: Yeah.
0: So why don't we use that in balloting when... So a guy overseas, a soldier overseas, can take a look at this and actually get the verification code and process to make sure it's you.
2: Yep.
0: And you can do it by video, right? They can check your face and say, that's Al Travis. He can vote.
2: I don't disagree with you, Senator, but the problem is that makes sense, but the Republican Party couldn't do it all in the same room at the same time. You know what I'm saying? It's hard to argue that with the other side when you just showed we couldn't do something similar just in a room at the Holiday Inn. I don't know where it was at, by the way. But you get my point? It's like, you kill yourself.
0: You couldn't do it because that technology didn't verify who was voting.
2: Yeah, that's what I'm saying. We can talk about
0: it.
2: Yes.
0: I mean,
2: I got one last one I want to talk to you about. The other, I think, interesting vote was for Senator Navy SEAL Adam Schwarzy. He got the nod over Michelle Tafoya. And again, it surprised me a little bit. I've had Adam on and Michelle. Adam is an Army guy, a Navy guy. He knew, and I presume, he knew the process, and he talked to all those delegates. He was the underdog, knew it wasn't about money. To get the endorsement, you got to talk to delegates. Michelle was always going to the primary. It's a name recognition campaign for her. Were you shocked about Adam getting that? I good for him. It's a different way of playing. I got to get a nomination. I need you people to vote for me. He talked to those people.
0: Well, you know, that is the thing is I think Adam had been going around for over a year, right? He'd been running.
2: Yep.
0: So DeFoya got in late. She was convinced to go in late. I get that. The problem that I have is when that's another case. If you're going to go to the primary, why are you at the convention?
2: Agreed.
0: So that is a problem, and that taints some people right off the get-go, right?
2: Yeah.
0: You're going to lose. But that's my point. I don't – this process, endorsing process, takes the select few. So you had 2,000 roughly, a little more than 2,000 people on the Republican side of the aisle choosing who was going to be the candidate for the masses, right? The roughly – whatever Republican of the 5 million people live in this country, they're in this state.
2: Yep.
0: So why, with the technology we have today, why don't we just go to an open primary? They can campaign there till their heart's desired until that
2: date.
0: Primary.
2: Yep.
0: And because that's how we do president, right?
2: Yeah. No, I don't disagree with you. We've talked about it before. I've got to go to break. I'm going to have short-sighted. I want to talk a little bit on the Democratic side with you. We're going to get you back in because just a quick preset. Speaker Daymuth has, I think, until the end of

0: tomorrow decide if she's going to go to the primary or what she's going to do. You and I talked a little off air. Does she want to go back to her House seat? I think she saw as time's up. We've got a lot going on this week. We'll get you back in on Thursday to talk about all that, because that'll be fun. But we'll talk real quick about the DFL side right after this.
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6: You don't need to ask him his opinion more than once. 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
0: I've got him, Senator Jeff Howe. Now, the Democratic Party convention down in Rochester had some glitches as well. Nothing quite as extravagant as the Republican Party. But Amy Klobuchar, I want to get two quick things. Amy Klobuchar got her party's endorsement, but with 67% of the vote, some guy, Kobe Lane, 26-year-old, got like 27%. Another 6% said they were undecided. It's Senator Amy Klobuchar. How is she not walking away with 99% of her own parties? Your thoughts on how some kid I've never heard of got 30%?
7: I think they've got a problem over there that Amy, you know, back when she was a prosecutor, prosecuted a lot of minority and folks, you know, back in the day.
0: Yeah.
7: So I think that is a concern for some of the minority party of the Democrats. They got an issue there. I think it's going to be interesting. She ran against Royce White last time, right?
0: Yeah.
7: And garnered 56% of the vote.
0: Yeah.
7: Against a wild card, as I call Royce White.
0: Yeah.
7: Not a mainstream candidate, in my opinion.
0: Yeah.
7: Very, very dynamic, but he's got some shadows in that closet that I wouldn't want in my closet, right? Yeah. So
0: I understand.
7: So it's interesting. I think and I know the Republicans are going to still have to figure out who their candidate's going to be, but I think the Klobuchar.

0: has got it's she doesn't have the walk away path that some folks think that she has.
1: Well, and again, I guess because 30% when I was stalked by some guy who I didn't even know. Real quick, because I only have a minute to go. Did Angie Craig mess up by not? I mean, you can say I'm going on to the primary. We've talked about that with the Republican side, but she didn't go to the convention. Would you not at least go shake hands to those that did support you, or does she lose all of that momentum? I mean, those are the Democrats of the Democrats.
0: Well, yeah, I think that you can lose, especially there is that just showing up and being there, right?
1: Yeah.
0: And shaking the hands and talking to people and explaining why you're not there and why you're not actually a candidate on the stage.
1: Yeah.
0: I think you've got all the movers and shakers and the political pundits that are there, right? You've got the people that are in the mix that pay attention, generally speaking, there. You show up and at least have a booth in the deal and talk to people and feed them some pizza and chicken wings and talk to them, right?
1: There you go. I love that. I got to fly. I'm out of time. We'll get you back in on Thursday.
0: I see you got Senator Hoffman. Tell him hi.
1: I'm excited to have him on. We'll talk to him in just a minute. Thank you, Senator. Appreciate you.
2: Minnesota News Network, I'm Tasha Radel. Fresh off of picking up the DFL endorsement this weekend, Lieutenant Governor Peggy Flanigan officially filed this morning for her run for the U.S. Senate. Flanigan says this campaign is about making life more affordable for Minnesotans.
3: People are ready for universal child care. They are ready for a national paid family and medical leave program. They are ready to raise the federal minimum wage and index it to inflation. And boy, are they ready for Medicare for all.
2: The U.S. Department of Ag is opening enrollment for a new financial assistance program aimed at specialty crop growers impacted by rising costs and export market disruptions. The USDA says it will distribute over $1.6 billion through the Assistance for Specialty Crops Farmers Program. And authorities in Kandiyohi County are investigating after what appears to be human remains uncovered during excavation work near Lake Lillian. This is MNN.
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6: 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Nothing but talk.
1: What a fun Monday. I kind of knew it, but I didn't know it, and now it's happening. Senator John Hoffman's going to be back on. Good friend of the program, hero, all that stuff. And we're getting him back on the show, and he's going to be with us. Allison Nessie, I believe, is going to be with us as well. We're going to talk about this weekend and what happened. I mean, we'll talk both of them. I don't think the DFL was the shining, what do you call, city on top of the street the way it went. But it sure wasn't the clown club show that the Republicans put on. So we'll talk to them about how all this went. Maybe because it was such a nice weekend and guys like me had weddings. We had my son's wedding. Maybe most of the world doesn't even know what happened. It was really just the tried and true and it won't bother people. But I think everybody who finds out what actually happened are like, this is what we got running? We're going to talk with John Hoffman, Senator Hoffman, and Allison Nessie after this about the whole thing. Stick around. It's not the same if you're not here.
7: 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Butcher hogs were steady. I'm John Perkins with a Brownfield Market Update. 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The MX Series corn by Stein. Stein has yield. Soybeans and corn are mixed, watching the weather. July beans were down 6 at 1180 and 3 quarters. August was 5 and a quarter lower at 1185. July corn was 2 and 3 quarters lower at 444. September was down 3 at 452 and 3 quarters. Live and feeder cattle were up on oversold signals in the higher midday move in beef. August live was up 155 at 240.60. October was $1.90 higher at 232.32. August feeders were up 312 at 351.55. And hogs ended the session mostly lower on technical weakness and spread trade, with July up 35 at 99.85 and August down 75 cents at 97.60. I'm John Perkins with a Brownfield Market Update.

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16: True. All life ends in death, which we, as a species, are cursed with knowing, resulting in something. Again, this is really not my field.
17: It is the Al Travis Show, and I just let God take over because I never know what's really going on. Allison Nessie, she's going to be here with us today. Talked with her yesterday or text, and she was there. Something has come up, but then as I'm talking with Senator Howe, Senator John Hoffman clicks in, and I can't get the smile off my face. Senator, how in the world are you, my friend?
18: You know, it was so cool. I just turned on the Zoom, and there Jeffrey was, and it was just like I wish you could have done. You should do a show with just Jeff Howe and me, because he's an amazing individual, and I'm absolutely going to miss him in the Senate. I'll tell you that.
17: Yeah, he's a cool cat. I mean, he and I get along. My wife and I were talking about it. I was in St. Cloud for something, I don't remember, and I told him I was coming up, and him and Tom O'Driscoll, Representative O'Driscoll, I told him, hey, I'm coming up. I don't remember what we had going on, but we were going to be in St. Cloud. And they said, hey, you got to go see this

0: little speakeasy bar thing. I said, well, if I do, you come down and have a cocktail. And they both did. And he brought his wife, and my wife was there. And we were just BSing. My wife fell in love with that couple, him and his wife.
1: Yeah.
0: I mean, they're just really cool people. I think I get along with them because of the Army background stuff. We talk a lot of crap most people don't care about. He is a good cat. I think you will miss him when it's all said and done.
1: He's the highest-ranking officer in the legislature. I mean, I think he's a full-bird colonel. Yeah. And I agree with you. His wife, my daughter and I, this was years ago, headed to Nashville. It was an education summit something. And Jeff and his wife came over from the house. And we ended up hanging out with them. And they're absolutely lovable couple. They really, really, let's go. Let's go try this food. Let's go try that food.
0: This is so wrong to say because I do like Senator Hoffman. Let's make the Hoffman thing. He so outshot his coverage finding her. She supports him in everything. You did kind of the same thing, to be quite frank. You guys outshot your coverage. I don't know if those girls.
1: Yeah, we did.
0: Yeah. Because she's outstanding, and your wife's the same.
1: We married up. I married up, man. There was no doubt about it. I mean, somebody who was everybody. It's till to this day, people are like, so your wife is on a radio show?
0: Not just a radio station, the radio station at the time.
1: As soon as you say her name, everybody goes, oh, my God, I remember her. And that still comes out today. Here we are, how 100 years later.
0: People are going to be very mad at me if I don't ask, how are you doing? Are you good? I mean, we see you on the House, on the Senate floor. I presume you were at the big caucus this weekend. You doing good?
1: Yeah, it was. Yeah. Okay. Yeah, it was, I'm fine. Okay. No, I'm not fine, Al. I'm not fine at all. I mean, Jesus Christ. I mean,
0: I don't want any BS. I don't need your health and medical, but you look good. You're laughing. Your wife said hi. She's doing well. I mean,
1: it's one moment at a time, Al. It's one day at a time. I really got to tell you that brings new meaning to, just be grateful and appreciate every moment that you get.
0: Amen.
1: We are here. Yeah. I'm looking forward to going out in my backyard this afternoon and just doing nothing.
0: Good for you. You still got
1: there's
0: the
1: a
0: ducks.
1: Lot I can get. Huh?
0: You still got the ducks?
1: Holy fuck. It's funny. All these years later, it's like, in the Dorothy and Toto will show up, and then they come. Get this. Yeah. This is how well-trained Dorothy. She came up to the back door, right? Mm-hmm. She starts pecking at the door and going,
0: feed me some.
1: Right? It's like, give me some food. It's like,
0: so for folks who don't know, I don't know how many years ago it was, but all of a sudden your wife or you were posting on Facebook, these ducks had showed up in your backyard in your pool, and now it's like the annual arrival of, and what do you call it, Dorothy and Toto? I think it is hilarious.
1: Dorothy and Toto. Okay. It's the annual arrival. But it's just funny because she'll disappear, and then, whenever she comes back, it literally comes up on the deck in our back door and she starts barking like a little dog, like, feed me, feed me. And he won't give her some.
0: I want to talk about what happened over the weekend, but I'm going to be honest with you on this, and I it's going to sound bad for a guy out of Fergus Falls, but I don't care. I don't know. I don't want to be mean, but I went to my son's wedding. They expected me to be there this weekend, so I had my phone on because, of course, Duluth and Rochester are pretty busy. A lot of people I know being in there, and the rumor was you were on the short list for lieutenant governor. And if my buddy John was going to get announced, I was on my phone, just keep checking and keep checking. Then she announced some Ben guy out of Fergus Falls, some mayor guy, and I don't know him. I had to look him up to see who he was. That disappoints you a little bit? You must have heard the same rumors. Come on. Senator John Hoffman, the survivor, put him on the ticket, win instantly.
1: Boom. There were so many names being floated around that the rumor mills were flying, it was like, okay, so she made a decision to go with somebody from a rural community who's got some economic development background. Got it, right? I mean, what you need and what people don't realize, you need somebody who's going to let Amy be Amy, right? Amy, how many years have we known Amy Klobuchar? And if you don't know Amy, you'll get to know Amy pretty fast.
0: If you don't know Amy, something is wrong. I mean, you just were born or something. Amy is Amy. But let me ask you this on that, if we can talk a little bit about the convention.

0: question. Some guy, Kobe Lane guy, again, no clue, 26-year-old comes out, he gets a third of the votes. Is that a message shot over the bow? What is that? What? I figured Amy would get 98% because two people went to the bathroom.
1: You ready for this?
0: Yeah.
1: Kobe Lane, when she was a guy, was a legislative assistant for a Republican senator who you and I both know. She was a committee legislative assistant. Yeah, she worked for the caucus, the Republican caucus.
0: See, I knew nothing. Okay, I knew nothing about Kobe. None whatsoever. But my point is, someone comes out of the woodwork and gets 30%. Is that a message that was sent to Amy, or is that, hey?
1: She worked. She was at every convention. You know, I ran into her at a couple of different conventions, and she was working every convention hard. And, you know, she's got a message. She has a message that resonated with 30.
0: Yeah.
1: I don't remember.
0: Well, it was 27. She got 27.5. But another six didn't vote, you know, 6%. So there's 33% roughly that were another.
1: So that's fair enough to say. You say, all right, 30% of the 30, it resonated with 30% of the people that were there that day. Okay. Absolutely, that sends a message. It says, you know, I got 30% of the thing. I don't know, just like look it up in Duluth. Messages are being sent.
0: We're going to talk Duluth. That's a Cloud Club show up there.
1: Jeffrey, it was great to hear Jeff. Was Jeff there? Did Jeff go?
0: Yeah, Jeff was up there. Yeah, we had a lot to say. We did 25 minutes just on the Republican side of things. But let me ask you this then. But in honesty, if we're just talking between you and I, Amy Klobuchar doesn't have to change who she is. People call her middle-of-the-road guy, and 30% want something else. Let's just say it's for the left, whatever they want. Oh, it's way over here.
1: Yep.
0: Those people aren't going to vote for Royce White or whoever, you know, on the other. They're not going to vote the Republicans, so she kind of knows that's there. Senator Amy Klobuchar has been Amy Klobuchar. That's not changing because
1: ever.
0: So it doesn't really matter. Fair enough. The other one I want to talk about before we go is
1: but go back to your point, because here's the thing that could fall off. When the Xenials and the Millennials are not feeling like they're part of something, they're just gonna not go. And if you don't not go, then all of a sudden your statewide races and plus the Republicans for trying, but they have not won a statewide race. You know, if you don't have Hennepin County, Ramsey County, Duluth, St. Louis County, Rochester, and Moorhead, Clay County show up to vote, you don't win races, right? Yeah. And so if those progressives to the left of you and me, way to the left of you and me, way to the left, decide they're going to stay home.
0: That's a good point.
1: You got a problem. The same thing you have in the other side of the aisle. If the far righties who are just so focused, not the big picture, Al. See, the thing you and I can get along together, because for years you and I, we've seen the big picture. We disagree on politics all day long, but that doesn't stop us from being friends, right? That's what's missing in politics today. Disagree with me and disagree with my points, but don't hate me because of that. So
0: that gets me over to the Senate seat side. Angie Craig can do Angie Craig. I think she's a great fundraiser. I think she did really well in the second. And if I were putting my $100 down, you know, going to bet, I give 60 to Angie to win and Peggy Flanagan 40. And I say that only because in my book, Peggy Flanagan at some point is going to get targeted with what she knew and when with all the fraud. That hasn't happened yet. Angie Craig, and here's my question to you. Angie Craig says days before, I'm not going with the endorsement. I'm going to the primary. Shouldn't she have been there? You have 5,000, 2,000 of the diehards in your party. She should have at least been there shaking hands, shouldn't she? And said, well, here's why I'm going, because I'm, you know, people know me. Did she mess up, Senator? Can you even say, I don't know if I put you in a box. I think she messed up. She should have been there, even if she's going to go the whole way, and tell the people that still like Angie why I did it. I think she messed up.
1: Mark Dayton in 2008, 2010, whenever that big one was, he actually showed up. Knowing that he wasn't going to get the endorsement, he still showed up, wasn't allowed on the floor, but he was allowed to address the folks. And he finished his conversation. He said, I'll see you in the primaries, right? And then, but the fact is he showed up and he was, you know, he was talking to people in the hallways, right? That's how the difference is, you know.

0: people were there. There were people there that were from the Iron Range that came down specifically for her. I know them, right? The people go all the way down, and then all of a sudden she pulls all the staff from there. There were people from, you know, the gentleman that I know from Anoka County, lives in Coon Rapids, who's a county commissioner. He and I drove down together, right? He was supporting her. I was supporting Peggy, and the fact is, oh, we're hanging out, right?
1: Yeah.
0: He drove down specifically to do that. She should have showed up, Al. I agree with you.
1: And just
0: to say hi. Have a booth, like you said.
1: And let's say Peggy Flanagan would have still got 75%. Well, that meant 25% were Craig people, that guy you rode with. At least solidify the 25 and pretend that you wanted their stuff. Now, we're going to talk in this. I got to go to break. Not that the Republican Party did any better, because you mentioned being able to talk to the crowd.
0: Yeah.
1: If Angie Craig says, I'm going straight to the primary, the Norsem's not my deal, I don't think she should speak at the convention. The Republicans let all those people talk, and it was a cluster. We'll talk about it. It's coming up after this. I got him, Senator John Hoffman.
2: Hey, you.
3: Yeah,
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16: 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All sides are welcome.
1: See, people can see it when they watch it on YouTube. Senator Hoffman, you going to be playing the piano again, the drums?
0: I'm trying.
1: Are you?
0: I'm really working.

0: a friend of mine. So I went to college at St. Mary's in Winona, Minnesota.
1: Yeah.
0: And Tom Whaley and Dan Vertig, who is, they call him the chopper, right? Because he was the other drummer. The three of us were drummers at St. Mary's. And, you know, during recovery, I'm still in recovery, all of a sudden these drumsticks show up on my doorstep.
1: I think that is fantastic.
0: And there's 5A wood tips, Al. And so
1: John, no one understands what that means. That's like an astronaut telling me something about the space shuttle, whatever a 5/8 wing tip is.
0: Go watch a video of Vinny Colada, Dave Weckl, and Steve Gadd, and you'll notice Gadd playing these black, they're 5A's, and they're just absolutely fantastic.
1: Again, John, drums, we understand drums and cymbals. Once you get past that, you got to be a drummer, okay? Stop, you're killing me with the details, the 5A. Okay, I want to rip on, if you got a second rip on my side for a minute, we're our own worst enemy. We want to, no matter what, we're going to run to primaries that we give ourselves a full 8 weeks to beat on Amy Klobuchar. There's a reason we haven't won this thing. And then there's the cluster that was this weekend. I don't know if you heard about it, John. They got the clicking machine. They're not working.
0: I heard the clicker. The clicker. And then once somebody said, let's go to paper ballots. Yeah. And so now you got voter fraud happening up there.
1: See, this is where we lose our own selves. We sit there and we want the electorate integrity, and then we can't even get out of our own way.
0: If they would have had their voter ID cards ready, then they would have all figured that out.
1: This is what we give as you guys, the cheap, easy shots. That's what drives me crazy. Oh, we just don't do anything. Anyway, they had a...
0: All right, I want to hear about it. I won't cut you out.
1: No, what I wanted to know is your thought, because this is the inside. I thought Damath had the inside run going up there, right?
0: Oh.
1: Qualls gets it, call it clicker gate, whatever. Now she has a decision. Does she run in the primer or not? She said she wouldn't. She would go with the endorsement. But now she's saying, you know, hey, well, there's this clicker thingy going on. Maybe it wasn't fair. If you're her, John, Senator Hobbs, does she go to the primary and then everyone says, well, you said you know what I'm saying? She is in such a box and she has till tomorrow to decide.
0: Wow. What a box. Yeah. I mean, here's the thing. I learned this a long time ago, and this is what a lot of elected officials should have been listening to this. When you're in the Senate, all you have is your word, right?
1: Yeah.
0: How many times people have said they were going to do something, and then I take them at their word, and then they turn around and they don't do it. It's crunched the relationship I have with those individuals going forward, because I can't trust them, right?
1: Oh, sure.
0: And the one thing you got, your word. All you have is your word, right? Ask me. Yeah. I'm going to tell you I'm going to vote. That's what gets me in trouble. Is I vote. I'm going to tell you how I'm going to vote, and that's how it is, you know. And oh well, that's the people placed you here to do a job, right? Go do your job, but be your authentic self when you do it. And I think that's missing in politics today.
1: Yeah, and it puts you in a box, because I'm not sure what...
0: It puts you in a box. So all she has is her word. She says, I'm not going to... Yep. I'm going to abide by it. But yet, if she all of a sudden... If there's a voter integrity issue going on there in the Republican Party, fraudulent voting going on, then she's got to come out.
1: And then even at that, if she doesn't, she says, I'll stick to my word, well, then she's out. Right? Because somebody's running for her seat already. Somebody's running for House seat now. That's where her other district. She can't run for senator that unless she kicks somebody who already said they'd be in out the last day. It's hard for her to come out looking good in this. I think that she's in a box, big time.
0: Yeah, I think either way, if she stays back in, if the Republicans are smart, it would have been Christian Robbins or her, right, at the end of the day. Because you talk about...
1: And Christian Robbins did herself no favor. She gets out early, which, okay, maybe there's reasons for it. But she's not even running for her seat again. And I'm like, wow, she ran... it was sad. I got to fly. I'm out of time. Senator Hoffman!
0: What do you mean you're out of time?
1: Well, these commercial things come up, and I got to do stuff. It's the deal. I love having you back. You look fantastic, my friend. Oh, my, and I say that on a radio show because I'm a bad host. You look good, buddy. I really do appreciate you coming back.
0: Thank you.
1: We'll do it again. I'll get him back here.
0: Let me know. We do every other in between you and Don. I'm good.
1: Give me one second. We'll talk. Back right after this.
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4: I just love the fact that Senator John Hoffman joined us today. We're going back and forth. It's been a while, obviously. He's been through stuff and back, and then he had to get the end of session in this week. And he said he'd come back on, and I said, super, love your, you got your time slot. But I hadn't confirmed that it would be this week. And Allison Nessie was going to be on, and she graciously bowed out and let John Hoffman come on. I just love that cat. I always have. I enjoy him as a human. And I'm just so happy that he's doing well and well enough to be on the program with us. The idea with every other week with Don Shelby was helping fill in on his side at this time. And he goes, I don't want to blow Don off. I like Don. Let's just do every other week. So I believe I've just confirmed that we will get Senator John Hoffman on every other week at this time, just opposite of Don Shelby. I didn't know they were friends. Everybody knows everybody. Minnesota's such a great place to live. It is the Al Travis Show. We've got some more stuff coming up that would include, you know, some talking to some sports. And we'll talk more about what happened over the weekend at the conventions and that sort of thing. That'll all be coming up yet on the Al Travis Show. 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

0: controversial move is on hold. Lisa Brady, Fox News. The Justice Department says it strongly disagrees with a court order, but will abide by a ruling that blocks payments from a planned anti-weaponization fund aimed at addressing claims of political prosecutions. There's been bipartisan concern about January 6th rioters being eligible for compensation.
1: Those objections prevented Republicans from advancing an ICE funding package last month. It's unclear if the Justice Department's announcement will unlock that funding. Several Democrats say they still plan to introduce legislation that would ban the fund from ever being established.
0: Fox's Jared Halper, and at the White House, Democrats in Congress are still pushing for ICE reforms, and some are joining a call from protesters to shut down a migrant detention facility in New Jersey over claims of inhumane treatment, which Homeland Security Secretary Mark Wayne Wellen denies.
2: There was a rumor came out, so there was maggots in the food. That's absolutely not true. The governor came out and said we wouldn't allow health inspectors to come in. We released the time that the health inspectors went in and what they inspected.
0: Mullen says federal agents are enforcing laws passed by Congress, and that until the New Jersey governor sent state police in to deal with violent protests over the weekend, DHS had been told state and local resources weren't available to respond. President Trump offering reassurance about talks with Iran.
3: President Trump indicated that even if Iran and U.S. negotiators stopped talking for a while, he did not think that that would mean that the U.S. would go back to dropping bombs right away. He was asked if he had heard reports that Iran is suspending talks with the U.S. Iran's leaders indicated they are halting talks due to Israel's expanded military operations in Lebanon and Gaza.
0: Fox's Jennifer Griffin. President Trump says after calls with the Israeli prime minister and mediators for Hezbollah, the Iran proxy and the Israelis have agreed to stop attacking each other. 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
6: Here's your total security of Southern Minnesota weather forecast. I'm meteorologist Megan Mulford. Sunshine mixed with clouds at times this afternoon, with daytime highs approaching 79. Easterly winds, 5 to 10 miles an hour. 53 tonight, mainly clear. Highs level off around 79 tomorrow. Bright sunshine expected. Temps a bit above average Wednesday and Thursday, with highs in the low 80s. Chance of thunderstorms Thursday. From the Weatherology Weather Center, I'm meteorologist Megan Mulford. Right now, 77.
7: Please let me in.
8: The world ended. Didn't you get the memo?
9: You said it. Come on, guys. Let's vote for slice of pizza.
10: Yeah.
11: So fetch. What is fetch?
7: Oh, it's like slang from England.
12: I'm Charlotte Blackwood.
13: I'm Maverick.
11: Maverick?
12: Is your mother not like you or something?
7: Chunk is dead.
14: Don't say that. Never say that. Goonies never say die.
15: It is the Al Travis Show. We love having him on the program. He is Garrett Jacks. Garrett, how are you, my friend?
16: Happy to be here. I was sorry for taking off last week, but
15: no, that's fine.
16: Yeah. Got to celebrate with the family, so that was all nice. And I had you guys celebrate too, so it was a good weekend.
15: It was a really good weekend. Yeah, you're absolutely correct. We had a lot going on, a wedding and that sort of thing, but it was all good. It was a little warm, a little humid, but for the most part, it was in the church and

0: It was just getting things, you know, to and from and that sort of thing, and it worked out fine, so we're good. So did you happen to catch any of the basketball game between the Spurs and OKC?
1: I saw a few of the games, and let me tell you, that was an awesome series going down to the last game, seven, and Wemby backed it up the talk, and we all said, can you show up? And he did, and Fox, Champagne, all those guys.
0: Yeah, they really did. Looking at the last game, now it was happening while I was at the wedding, so I didn't watch it live, but they were within 4 points of each other going into the fourth quarter in a game seven. I mean, it doesn't get a whole lot better than that. They had to pull out all the guns. Victor Wembanyama doesn't generally play 42 minutes a game. He's in that 27, 28, 29 minute thing. So he had to play, and he played a lot. What I found interesting, and he only got 22 points, you know, for playing 42 minutes. But all the other guys showed up. One, two, three, four, five, six, seven other guys, or seven guys all in double digits. That's how you end up prevailing. He takes so much pressure off the others, they end up winning. Because you look at Shea, he had 43 minutes and 35 points, but really not many role players picked up after him.
1: No, the biggest surprisement was Chet, the Minnesota boy. He only had, I think it was 4 points.
0: Yes.
1: And it was really a concerning thing when you're seeing the one of your role models being out there and only getting 4 points in game seven. And then you go, why did we do this?
0: Well, and you look at Chet, and again, you know, blame a guy, but 33 minutes, 4 points. This number of shots he took, he was one of two field goals.
1: Yeah.
0: He took two shots. The tallest player on your team, he got two shots in 33 minutes. I don't know if, well, I don't want to blame the coaching, but how is that even possible? If he's not willing to pull the trigger, pull him out.
1: I think it has to do a lot with the Wemby was going him, and he was really scared about it.
0: Yeah.
1: It's just one of those, but now you have to look at OKC. So I think the one guy who should be really questioned is Jay Williams. I mean, that guy, what was it, game six? He scores 1 point in a game six where you're up 3-2. And you just get down there, and then you don't even suit up for game seven.
0: Yeah.
1: And this guy's had time off and everything, and he can't show up for one game. Now you look and go, this is not a good look if you are Jay Williams.
0: No, and Shea comes out and said that the MVP is worthless because of the how they played and they got out of this thing. He's all upset. Was Oklahoma City, by the way, doesn't matter who wins the next matchup, it'll be the eighth different winner in 8 years in the NBA. Was OKC just a one and done-er? I think they're a great basketball team. I think they came up against Wemby. Is Wemby the next all that and then some? Are the Spurs the next big thing?
1: I think so. I mean, they have the defense. They have the guys on there. They have a 35-year-old Harrison Barnes still playing with them, and he came out. Luke Kornet played well with that block. I think it was against Harvestine. That's not my name. I apologize. There is a team where you can look and go, this is the team we want, and they did what not many people could do and beat.
0: So what do you say? They don't start till Wednesday, so this will end up being about a three-week program here. But the final start on Wednesday. Nice is it's on ABC. Everybody can watch it, 7:30. Your thoughts, is it the Knicks or the Spurs?
1: I think it's going to be Spurs, but it's going to be in seven. I don't think the Knicks
0: seven?
1: Are going
0: to.
1: I think, well, you have both these teams.
0: Go ahead.
1: You have both these teams, and you saw what New York can do. They just crushed everyone there. But now the question is, who's going to guard Wemby? You've seen how tall he is. The guy's tall, and you can't put Cal on him. You can't put.
0: That's obviously the question. How do you stop Wemby? Well, you got Cat. Cat's no withering vine. They could put him on him. Cat's had some success, better for worse. They've owned the Knicks. Success guarding him. But Cat gets in foul trouble so easy, right? I mean, this is the thing. You put him on Cat. All of a sudden, Cat's got four fouls and sitting on the bench. Now what? I don't know about that. Maybe that's the Knicks' only option. But on the other side, Cat is a problem for Wemby. And then you've heard Cat say he's the best three-point shooting big man in the league.
1: Yeah.
0: If Cat can stay out there and Wemby's guarding him and try to shoot threes,

0: One week ago, I was talking about how the Twins had swept the Boston Red Sox. First time in since 1994. Yeah, 32 years or something. I jumped on the bandwagon, Garrett.
1: You jumped on it. No.
0: And now, since then, five straight losses. I can't win for losing, buddy. What do you think of your Twins?
1: I don't have anything. I mean, you can't even win. Who do we have that we gave away everybody last year, and you bring in Schoen, and it's like you're not winning this division at all. I mean, yes, we're in a bad division. Let's not beat around the bush, but we don't have anything. You know, our team isn't the best. And the funny part is the White Sox are ahead of us. The White Sox, who have been bad all this time, and now they're ahead of us, you have to look and go, somebody messed up big time if you are management.
0: Yeah, something's barely wrong. Hey, I got to go, my friend. Appreciate you being here. We'll do it again next week.
1: All right. Thanks, Al.
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5: 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It took a lot of hard work and dedication, but it paid off. Music has allowed me to travel around the world and to meet a lot of interesting people. So don't let anybody tell you that your dreams aren't possible, because they are. 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
6: 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Al Travis on the Al Travis Show.
0: We've got him, the voice, Jay Caldwell. Jay, how are you doing, my friend?
7: I'm good, Al. How about you?
0: I'm good. Had an interesting weekend. It was kind of fun. My middle son got married, and happy to have that over with.
7: Wow, congratulations.
0: Thank you. It was a wedding. People do that stuff. But the coolest thing, can I share a story?
7: Sure.
0: So I think you know I like to smoke a cigar once in a while. Maybe you've heard.
7: Yes.
0: So when you get into situations like a wedding, and let's say there's 200 people, 100 of them you don't know at all, the other 100 on your side, more your kids' friends, you don't really know them, when is the right time to go out and have a cigar? Right? I want to celebrate a little bit. When do you do this? Well, I know 3 or 4 or 5 of my relatives that I know.

0: would enjoy a cigar. I bring plenty. I like to share. But we're kind of trying to feel it out. Well, you can't do it before the wedding. Everybody smells like smoke. So you wait till the dinner. Well, you got to wait till after the dinner. And then, oh, the dance is starting. Well, dad of the... My wife's got to dance with, you know, the mother with the son. And then there are all these dances. Dollar dance. Thanks. So I'm just waiting. Just waiting. And I think I see a break that we could do it. Let's say it was 8 o'clock. And so I'm spreading the word. And all of a sudden, someone says... The father's in the parking lot having a cigar. Like, no way. This guy was some huge muckety-muck. I mean, he goes to see the Pope on a regular, I guess. I mean, we chatted with him. He loves cigars. He snuck out when there was time. Word spread. 13 of us were smoking with the father out in the parking lot. Coolest thing I've ever done. No one could complain. I got a photo. Somebody take a picture. I'm smoking with this guy in this entire outfit, and he's been a cigar lover for years, and he just walked out. You know, he wasn't trying to get people out there, but once the word spread, boom, 13 of us were smoking with him. It was so much fun.
1: It's almost like you were given the okay from God.
0: Jay, you and I think, I told my wife the same thing. Hey, because we missed some dance, you know, the one where, you know, go out on the dance floor if you're married, and then if you've been married 2 years, leave, and we're going to find out who's the longest, you know, who stays out there the longest. Missed that dance completely. My wife went out and found me, and I said, what do you want me to do? The father was smoking. She never said another word. I got to get him to be my buddy. You know, you got to come over. I like that. So anyway, that was my weekend. Did you happen to watch any of the basketball? Did you watch the...
1: some of it. You know, I don't like either one of these teams, the Spurs and the Thunder. So it's like, yeah, I don't care who wins this.
0: Okay.
1: But this might be a sign of... The Spurs could be the best team in the Western Conference, maybe the best team in the NBA for years to come. They've got a guy that's kind of a cheat code.
0: Yeah.
1: And he's 7'5", moves, can shoot like he does, block so many shots. It's going to be tough for anybody to beat them if he's healthy. Yeah.
0: I think what this proves, Jay, is that there are aliens from other planets, and most of them play basketball. That's what I think it shows.
1: Could be.
0: You're right. What gets me about it is, I don't care about the Knicks, and I really don't care about the Spurs, but I think I want to watch this finals. Do you think it's going to be one of New York's involved, so that'll help. But is this something that'll drive masses to watch the finals?
1: I think if you are kind of if you're an American and you like to choose the underdog, you're going to want the Knicks to win. I mean, that's simple. Yeah. I mean, the Spurs should be heavy favorites to win this.
0: Yeah.
1: It would be unlikely if it lasts more than 5 or 6 games. Yeah. So,
0: agreed.
1: Yeah, I would say if you're... Just to tune in to see if the Knicks can hang with them. I guess that's where I'm at. If you tune in and the Knicks end up losing by 20 or 30, I'm like, well, that's kind of what I thought. So
0: I want to watch for Cat. I'm not a big Cat lover. I mean, he's a good player. I'm not ripping him. But I'm not, like, hanging on him. But I got to believe the Knicks got to put Cat on Wendy. But the problem with it is Cat's just a foul machine. He could get in foul trouble so quickly that I don't know if I'd do that. So I want to watch the matchups. I think that first game will do something for me. Because on the other side, if Cat can hit his threes, then Wimby has to be out there guarding that. Now the middle's open for Brunson. I think there's some real strategy that can be played out, and I'm excited to see what that is.
1: Yeah, Knicks are going to have to be hot from three-point range.
0: Oh, yeah.
1: No doubt about it. Yeah, they're going to have to be really good at that. Brunson is kind of like a Shea in that he draws a lot of fouls.
0: Yeah.
1: So you might not like him because of what he does. Yep. A lot of people don't like Shea because of
0: the
1: drawing the foul thing. There's no argument that he's a great player. I mean, he's an outstanding shooter. He makes contested shots all the time. Yep. But it's just soured because of the flopping stuff that he does.
0: I have an answer for that, by the way. If I was commissioner for a day, it's a technical foul to flop. You get called for it. You stop the game. We'll even look and rewind it, make sure the refs can see it. It's a technical. The other team gets the ball and, you know, a shot. And if you get two of those, you're out of the game. That'll stop.
1: Maybe they get there someday. Yeah, that'll end up being the decision made. They have to do something because it's become something that just makes the league look bad.
0: 100%, and then it wimbles down, and it whittles down. Now you see more flopping now in the college ranks, and you're going to see it in high school and all the. It's this magic move. You got the MVP, and he flops all the time. We got to fix it. One last thing with you, if I can, and talk about a ho-hummer. So the Minnesota Vikings announced their new.

0: general manager, Nolan Teasley.
1: Yep.
0: Yeah, that's exactly what I thought, Jay. Yep.
1: If you make that announcement before the draft, mm-hmm. I think it gets more attention. You've already had the draft. They've gone through a significant portion of free agency.
0: Yep.
1: So what is he going to do this year?
0: Do you take?
1: I don't know. I mean,
0: he was the assistant at Seattle. I get that. Worked himself up from intern to there. I'm not saying he might not be a great guy, but according to the paper, the Wolves made it clear they're not looking to overhaul the front office. They like their scouting staff. They like their coaching staff. He was hired to fit within that. He's the general manager. Would you take a job where you're not allowed to change anything?
1: Well, at least in the short term.
0: Yeah.
1: I mean, that's kind of what it is. I mean, if they must feel like things aren't broken, we want to stay the course, you can steer the ship, but as long as it's the direction we want you to go.
0: Put it in a radio context, Jay. You talking our talk. Somebody gets hired in as the new manager, going to run this radio station, but we like all the staff and we like on-air stuff, but make your ratings go up.
1: Yeah.
0: It's by my hands.
1: Yeah. But, I mean, he'll have the decisions to be made when there are changes that need to be made. So it's probably not going to be so much this year.
0: Well, yeah, because all those have been made. We've been the drafts. The draft.
1: Yeah, unless something were to change with, you know, roster injuries, certainly can change that where you have to add players or maybe somebody underachieves and you have to make a trade. You know, maybe he's the guy that trades away JJ. I don't know. I
0: mean, that's a good point. Who do you put in? Who's your leader right now? Who do you think is leading the clubhouse? Is it completely open, JJ? Kyler. I would think so, Kyler as well.
1: Yeah, I have a hard time believing Kyler's not the starting quarterback week one.
0: Did you know how small he was? It was just so weird. I saw a bunch of memes about him being a little short guy, and I'm like, maybe just made some comment. No, you see him stand. He's a short guy, relatively speaking, to football players.
1: I don't know. I mean, what is he? Is he listed at like 5'10"?
0: Yeah, something like he's under 6'4".
1: Which doesn't mean anything. I mean, he might be actually shorter than that.
0: With little stints inside his Nike shoes or whatever. I'm not ripping. I'm a short guy myself, but I didn't realize how that was. And that's a big deal for a quarterback. But he's been a Pro Bowler twice, so he knows how to overcome it. I'm excited for the season, quite frankly.
1: Look, according to the official numbers from the scouting combine, he's 5'10 and 1/8". So at least he's 5'10". I would have thought he was shorter than that.
0: But. Yeah. Okay. Fair enough. Jay, I got to fly. You know, I appreciate you being on the program, my friend. Thank you.
1: You got it.
0: Jay Caldwell, the voice on the Al Travis Show.
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9: Thank you very much, Garrett Jacks and the voice Jay Caldwell coming on talking some sports with us. And there's a lot of big sports to talk about. There's no problem there. But this weekend was all about Duluth and Rochester and the two conventions for the DFL and the Republican Party. And what happened, and we're trying to cover that so you know exactly how it went down, and you can make up your own mind. Guess what? We've got Representative Kelly Fenton coming on the program to do exactly that. We'll talk with her about what happened over the weekend, and we'll do that right after this on the Al Travis Show.

0: I'm Joe Don Rooney from Rascal Flatts, and I absolutely love being a part of this band. It's an honor and really a lot of fun. Sometimes, though, you can feel the pressure to perform night after night. It can get stressful. Thankfully, I know my bandmates will look out for me, and I'll look out for them. When you see a friend feeling the effects of stress, let them know you're there for them. Sometimes that's all they need. This message is brought to you by the U.S. Air Force.
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9: It's the Al Travis Show with Lucky to have her. She's Representative Kelly Fenton to talk about what's going on in the state of Minnesota. Kelly, how are you?
10: I'm doing great. Thanks for having me on.
9: No, it's our pleasure because as much as the rest of us had our lives, I had a wedding this weekend and it was beautiful weather, those non-really political folks might not have caught what happened this weekend. And it was a made-for-TV movie, wasn't it, between the DFL and the Republican Party?
10: Absolutely. As I used to say, it's never too late for the wheels of the bus to fall off, and I think they fell off at both conventions.
9: Yeah. So if I want to chat about them, let's just start, if I can, on the DFL side. Again, I know that's not your expertise, but I'd like to ask a couple big questions. Senator Klobuchar, running for governor, announces who our running mate will be. And I don't know this guy, and maybe I'll try to get him on the show. I don't know him. But ex-mayor of Fergus Falls, Ben something or other. I had to look him up. Could there have been a, yeah. I mean, there are probably others, but how unspectacular was that announcement?
10: Very unspectacular. Now, the only thing that I knew about him is at the time that she announced him, he was running for state auditor.
9: Yeah.
10: But he was a self-proclaimed rural progressive who managed to win a mayoral election like two times or something in rural Minnesota. I don't know. I wanted to look up how long ago that was because I don't know that that would happen today in today's world in rural Minnesota. What's even more interesting about that announcement from Klobuchar is where she has a problem within her own party. And they feel that she is out of touch, she's left him behind, and not really paid attention to the metro. So I found it really interesting that she picked someone way out of state, out of the center of the epicenter of where many of their votes are coming from.
9: Sure.
10: So I think it was really kind of fascinating to me. I think she feels like they need to gain traction in greater Minnesota, but I don't, when you look at the Trump vote totals and the number of counties he won, like deep red, I don't know how this, you know, I don't know how this will translate to more votes coming from greater Minnesota.
9: But she was in a bit of a box. We talked about, I mean, I had heard that Senator John Hopkins was on the short list. How do you not get a statewide hero, right, and put him on? But with the Senate only ahead by one, I don't know if Hoffman's seat would be safe, quote unquote, you know, that Senate seat. You probably don't want to do, you don't want to grab a representative because it's tied third. She had to go some other way, right? It had to be somebody outside of already elected officials.
10: Yeah, I agree with that, but that was just a really interesting choice. Yeah. And look, but what's interesting also are the number of endorsements he got. Ilhan Omar, Keith Ellison, very much from the socialist wing of the party. And so is she going to try? I mean, she's supposed to be what Walz was and never panned out to be, which was that moderate choice for governor in Minnesota. But to me, it looks like she is shifting far left, especially with this pick. So it's going to be interesting how that pans out.
9: But in her own, you know, we're ripping DFL here. We'll get to the Republicans. There's a clown club over there. But she gets a Kobe Lane running against.

0: on the floor. This person, again, had to look them up. I'm looking all these people up. Got 27.6%. Another 6% said undecided yet. That's with Amy Klobuchar, for heaven's sakes. A third of the party, if you will, didn't pick her name. Is that telling her something? And with those people, they're not going to vote for Republicans. So are they saying we'll threaten to stay home?
1: There is a big message there. And look, I think this goes all the way back to what we saw on caucus night. She had some problems on caucus night with a lot of people not wanting to vote for her. She bypassed a little bit of the process, right? Walz was going to be running and he pulled out and basically anointed her. So there are some problems. It depends. There's some battles within the Democrat Party. And many of them have a problem with her not going through that process. They have a problem thinking she's too moderate. She's not far left. And, you know, so there's a multitude of things happening. And I think that's what we saw during her convention. And I think it's possible that she, too, by end of day filing tomorrow, could end up with a primary opponent.
0: Okay. Well, and then we'll find that out tomorrow. The other one, the primary, let's go down to the Senate run. I would have put my money on Angie Craig getting this, but now I'm wondering about her campaign. And what I mean by this is Lieutenant Governor Penny Flanagan, great. People know her, you know, in the progressive movement, and I'm no problem with that. But Craig has not even touched her with the what did you know and how much did you know about the fraud. I mean, fraud's going to be the number one thing, and she hadn't touched her with any of the ads that she's run. I'm asking why not. Is it because she always knew she was going to the primary, which is fine. People do that. We'll talk about it on the Republican side. But she backs out 2 days before and doesn't go to Rochester. Even if you're backing out and you're going to go, I'm going to the primary, I don't care about the endorsement, shouldn't she have been there shaking the hands of the supporters that would have voted for her to begin with and showed she's not scared of that?
1: I think she should have, but, you know, for the first time in a really long time, I actually agreed with something that Angie Craig said related to democracy and only a very small percentage of the actual voters deciding who that candidate should be. But what Angie Craig knew was that she was going to get crushed in that room. I think it would have been 3-1.
0: Yeah.
1: I mean, and when you go through that process and you get crushed that badly and then head out to a primary battle, I think that would have greatly diminished her chances within the primary. Now, I've said for a really long time that it was going to be Flanagan and that I was actually putting my money early on that Flanagan has a great shot at winning the primary as well. People in CD2 know who Angie Craig is. But the rest of the state still really, you know, she doesn't have that high of name ID outside of CD2. Flanagan has been on that ballot a few times, greater, you know, statewide, so across the state. But I think the socialist wing of the Democrat Party has taken a stronghold, and that is why Flanagan has a good shot at winning primary.
0: But how hard, and I'm not trying to rip Flanagan, but how hard is it to say, okay, Lieutenant Governor, what is it, your biggest accomplishment while you were Lieutenant Governor? They're placeholders almost. But the governor was going to run for VP, so you had to have spent some time sitting in all the meetings, you know, getting up to speed in case he would have won and you're instantly the governor. Can she hide from the negative things that have gone on in Minnesota and say, I just didn't know?
1: Absolutely not, because very few people just didn't know. I mean, absolutely not. Look, she was a member of the legislature when I was there actually talking about some of this thing. And people were told, you're crazy. That's not happening. And look, here we are, and now it is. So this has been talked about in legislative hearings and whatnot for a while. It just grew to be massive and blew wide open. She absolutely knows or knew something.
0: That's what I'm saying. Craig has to start hitting her with some of that. Otherwise, it'll all just be the Republicans when you get there. I've got to go to break because I want to talk about the Republicans on the other side. We're our own worst enemies, Representative Flynn. Fenton, thank you. Oh, my goodness. I was going to say Representative Kelly because your name's up there. I was like, that isn't right. We're our own worst enemies. We got to talk about what happened at the Republican convention. Fair enough?
1: Absolutely.
0: Representative Kelly Fenton on the Al Travis Show.
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2: We've got a Representative Kelly Fenton with us. Representative, here's my point. We mess our own. We're our worst enemies. It's one thing to have to run against Senator Klobuchar and not know who you're going to have running until the primary. Fine, I get it. But we're like the group of election integrity, right? This is who we are. We can't get 2,100 of us in the same room voting and not wonder if we've messed this thing up. Have we lost all credibility, the Republican Party?
10: I'm just going to say this. Technology is great when it works and not great when it doesn't. And we aren't the only ones who had a problem with technology. Yeah. Rochester had one as well. But this was really, really messed up. Look, as I was following the votes, I made the comment to my husband. I'm like, wow, we started with 2,022 votes, mm-hmm. and now there's only like, I said, if I'm doing my quick math, maybe 1,600 votes. I said,
2: yeah,
10: that's a huge drop. Like, where did all those voters go? Like, are they pissed and they're just not voting? Like,
2: yeah.
10: Where did they go? So I made the comment, and then here we come to find out, oh, there was an issue. Really, at that point, a leader of that convention probably should have said, we need to go way back to the very beginning,
2: yeah.
10: to the start and do this over. Or, you know, I think it's, we need, as much as we want an endorsement here, we need to be fair about this process and, just go no endorsement and allow the people running. If they want to run primary, go ahead. I mean, we were already going to have a primary with Mike Lindell. So,
2: is the reason that didn't happen, because that would make some sense to me as well. Okay, we've got more than enough issues. People are yelling and screaming. I think they took a

0: 3-hour timeout to reboot stuff and that sort of thing. Once you're to that point, what it maybe was the leadership saying, we're just not doing endorsing now. It's not working for us. Maybe that would have been out. Why force the issue so that everybody, but, and we're talking about Qualls. Kendall Qualls won the endorsement for the governorship. Obviously, he's not going to complain, but he had to see the same issues.
1: It's very interesting. You knew what those totals were going to look like by the different, because what they did was they had both Lisa Daymuth and Kendall Qualls get up and make a comment about what their thoughts were on it. Well, yeah. Lisa was like, we are the party of election integrity and we need to do this right. And he was like, I have faith in the party.
0: Yeah.
1: Right. And so it's like, okay, well, I know how this vote total is going to, you know, turning out to be. But, and within that huge break, you know, people had things that convention was to end a lot earlier and people had places to be, things to do. So you also, it's all part of that process. So you get people starting to leave, right? Yeah. People who committed to be there, then suddenly they've got to go and you've got a much fewer voices weighing in on who that nominee should be. If there was ever a case to break your promise that you would abide by endorsement and go to primary, it's this.
0: Yeah. Let me ask you this. About 700 plus were first-time attendees. Young people, I presume, that got motivated for whatever reason, and they go to this, they go to Duluth, spend, you know, it's going to cost you money. You got to rent a hotel room, got to find a place to stay, you got to eat, you got to do your thing. They spend the money, the time, they're new, and this is the show that they had, right? This is what they got to see, the process was, how the sausage is made. Isn't there, they're not coming back, right? If you spent your weekend and a big portion of your annual salary, are you coming back to this?
1: It was a really expensive weekend for people, and it makes you really question getting involved in the process, to be honest. But look, again, I can't believe I agree with Angie Craig, but I do think it's time to revisit if the caucus system is really working for the parties,
0: yeah,
1: and that we look at going full on primary. I think the candidates emerge better because you have to message to everybody. You've got to go out and talk to, you know, in that convention hall, you're in a vacuum.
0: Yeah.
1: You're talking to the people that will already vote for you when you really need to worry about the ones who might not, and you need to appeal to them. You need to talk to them.
0: Well,
1: so I think we need to look at the system.
0: And on that, for the Senate campaign, Adam Swarzy, he was on our program once. I like him. Michelle was as well. He, in Navy SEAL action, he knew this is the process. There's 2,000 of these people that might get the vote. He obviously worked that hard because you're going up against Michelle Tafoya, who name recognition alone will be a thing. And he got the endorsement, 63%. Now, Michelle's already said she's going on. So can that process switch? He's got the R behind his name, but will the money follow? You know what I'm saying? Good for him. He played the system the way it was supposed to be played. But now what?
1: Well, it's going to be interesting because, look, we've always actually been a primary state, right? Yep. The primary is actually the stopgap for other things happening.
0: Yep.
1: And so you need to, first of all, as a candidate at that level, not depend on the party for anything. Yep. But you do want to appeal to the activists that are engaged with the party process. But you also need to plan bigger, which means I could end up in a primary. Your campaign needs to plan as if you're going to be in a primary. So we'll see if the money's there or whatnot. I do think it might be hard coming up against Michelle Tafoya because yeah. Name ID is a huge part
0: yeah.
1: of what drives people to vote. And she's got name ID all across the state. And people see her in a very favorable light yeah. across the state. I actually think she would be a fantastic candidate against either Angie Craig or Flanagan. And we had a good shot if it's of Michelle Tafoya, someone with that name recognition.
0: All right, so with all that went on, I have a minute and a half to go. With all that went on over the weekend for the Republicans, does Daymuth, Speaker, does she go to, do you think she goes on and says, I'll go to the primary? She has until tomorrow. I'm talking about the pressure. I don't know that she can say no, I'm not going to the primary, but I'd like my old seat back and run because somebody's in there. I don't think she can run for the Senate seat there either because that they've already got people who, you know what I'm saying? She is in a bit of a box. What are your thoughts?
1: My thoughts are,

0: with what happened, if she makes that decision to run primary, I think there's a legitimate reason that allows her to actually break her pledge to abide by the endorsement.
1: Right.
0: And I've seen that out and about on the social medias, and that a lot of people agree. If she decides to break her pledge, she has very good reason to do it and would have a pass for doing it. But she really has, I understand the campaign is thinking long and hard about this and putting a lot of thought into it, but I don't think anybody would fault her unless, you know, you maybe supported Kendall Qualls.
1: Yeah.
0: But look, Lindell was pushing people to vote for Qualls. Why? Yeah. Because he sees Qualls as the weaker candidate to run against in a primary. So you had that going on as well. I absolutely would love to see Lisa in the primary. I think she could pull it out, but we'll see. And they've got a lot of thinking to do as a campaign.
1: Representative Fenton, thank you so much. I appreciate you coming on the program. You have a lot going on in your life, but thank you for coming here and busting that down for us.
0: Thanks. It's always a pleasure. Thanks for having me, Al.
1: Representative Kelly Fenton on the Al Travis Show.
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2: All right, there we go. Wow, quick Monday goes by. So much stuff going on. I thank all my guests for coming in. It was nice. I mean, we had Senator Howcombe on. He was at the convention, so I wanted to chat with him. He was there. Senator Kubik was at the DFL convention, so we chatted with him. Senator John Hoffman back on the show with us. It has been way too long, but he looked good. Just made me feel really happy inside that he came on the program with us. Garrett Jacks, Jay Caldwell, and then we just ended with Representative Kelly Fenton. Just a good day. Got a great list of guests tomorrow, including Congressman Gil Gutnick, Megan's News Interview, and Mr. Binge will be back with a new list. Let's make a plan. Let's get together tomorrow. Same bat time. Same bat channel.

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1: Here's your total security of Southern Minnesota weather forecast. Lows dip down to about 54 tonight under mainly clear skies. Winds out of the east, 5 to 10 miles an hour. Ample sunshine expected tomorrow. Highs level off around 80. Lows dip down to about 54 tomorrow night, mainly clear. Temps above average Wednesday and Thursday, with highs in the upper 70s. Storms likely Thursday. From the Weatherology Weather Center, I'm staff meteorologist Megan Mulford. Currently 78.
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12: Next, they trade a first rounder, a second rounder, and a third rounder to the Cleveland Browns to get the NFL two-time defensive player of the year and one of the best defensive players of this century, in Myles Garrett, and the Rams also send Pro Bowl young defensive end Jared Verse to Cleveland. So Jared Verse, first, second, and a third round pick in a couple of different years to get Myles Garrett back. Brad, I know you already said weeks ago you were picking the Rams to win the Super Bowl this year. They're going all in, despite drafting Ty Simpson a month plus ago. Every other move this year and this offseason has been to go all in. And now they get Myles Garrett. I mean, my goodness. The Rams are going to be a juggernaut this year, are they not?
13: Yes, they are. And they're a team that should win the whole shebang. If they don't, it's going to fall really short of the expectation. They have to go all in. I mean, Matthew Stafford's got, what, maximum 2 years left. Signed that one-year extension just recently. So that was the first move that they made. Then Lesney goes, ha-ha, I got an ace up my sleeve. And they decide to make this colossal move that nobody saw coming. There was rumors around that maybe Myles Garrett was going to be on the trade block. But I didn't have any expectation to go to the L.A. Rams. I think it's a win-win, honestly, for both franchises. I mean, Cleveland is still rebuilding brick by brick, slowly but surely. You know, obviously, well, they have an area need a quarterback, at least we think, you know, whether it's going to be Deshaun Watson back to what he was prior to the pair Achilles injuries from the days that we saw in Houston, or the more recent version that's been bogged down by those injuries. Of course, a lot of the off-the-field transgressions that he was a part of. And then, too, you know, when you look at the Cleveland Browns and various injuries that really socked that franchise, it's never really kind of delivered on in any kind of promise whatsoever. Though Shedeur Sanders showed a little bit of upside after I lampooned him, and I ate an entire plate of crow as a result, because he definitely exceeded my very low expectations last season. But, you know, so they got a massive hole in return, a lot of draft capital. Jared Verse is a guy that is a stud. There's no question about it. He's going to be the anchor, the linebacker core of that entire defense for years to come. But the Rams are just like, look, We've got one of the best wide receiver cores in the NFL. I know a lot of people are like, well, they swung it.

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9: Doing a little bit later. We've got a couple of other great guests lined up for you today, by the way. Adam Grosbard, who covers the Rams for the LA Daily News, he's going to join us in less than 15 minutes from now to get his coverage of the Rams trade and how the hell this thing came together. 9 o'clock Eastern, we'll talk to the great Noah Eagle from NBC, Peacock. And then at 10 o'clock Eastern, we'll talk with John Schmelk, who not only does the pre- and post-game radio show for the New York Giants, because they've got an old pal coming back, an Odell Beckham Jr., but he also is a huge Knicks fan and a knower of ball, as I like to say. So, got a lot of great guests for you tonight. But let's get to your phone calls here, 310-840-4910. Kevin is next up in Baltimore on BetMGM tonight, wants to weigh in on this big Myles Garrett trade today. What's up, Kevin? How you doing?
10: Good, fellas. How you doing this evening?
9: Good, man.
10: As a Baltimore fan, I can certainly appreciate this trade big time because for me, and it's not to disqualify Cleveland, but it gives me a pretty good instinctual feeling that they are absolutely punting, and I'm cool with that. I think, like I was talking with the producer, the Rams have absolutely started to dominate football with making the right trades. I mean, there's a reason why they're a Super Bowl favorites, odds on Super Bowl favorite to some degree. And you got to give them a lot of credit. They really do show that they want to win football games. And it's wild because you got the three different tiers of NFL teams. They're either punting, not as good as they think they are, or they're in contention. And hey, hats off to that for getting Myles Garrett. That dude's a monster.
9: Yeah, Kevin, appreciate the call, man. And you've seen it firsthand over the last couple of years where, I mean, how many games has he wrecked against the Ravens? How many times can we say to ourselves, how did the Ravens lose to the Browns? Well, it's because of Myles Garrett and that Browns defense usually helping them win ball games.

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9: Here's your Total Security of Southern Minnesota weather forecast. Lows dip down to about 54 tonight under mainly clear skies, winds out of the east 5 to 10 miles an hour. Ample sunshine expected tomorrow, highs level off around 80. Lows dip down to about 54 tomorrow night, mainly clear. Temps above average Wednesday and Thursday with highs in the upper 70s. Storms likely Thursday. From the Weatherology Weather Center, I'm Staff Meteorologist Megan Mulford. Currently, it's 79 degrees.
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